0: Ulster.
1: Rejecting the president's claim that the newspaper's poll coverage violated Iowa's consumer fraud law. The judge said that allowing the lawsuit to proceed could have a chilling effect that can discourage others from reporting on and debating public affairs. I'm Lisa Dwyer.
0: And Chinese President Xi Jinping has arrived in Washington for a state visit. He received a rare plainside greeting from President Trump. This is AP News. From the Vatican.
2: Pope Leo XIV tells the faithful a popular American bishop will be formally designated Blessed Fulton Sheen on September 24.
3: Tomorrow in St. Louis, Missouri, Venerable Fulton Sheen will be beatified. May the example and intercession of this holy bishop, known for his evangelizing work through the media, inspire many others likewise to find new ways of spreading the gospel message with joyful enthusiasm.
2: Sheen was an enormously effective evangelizer who in some ways pioneered televangelism with his 1950s television series. In his address, Leo also urged everyone to assist young migrants who are compelled, he says, to leave their homeland and risk their lives along migration routes. I'm Charles de Ledesma.
0: 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I'm Ben Thomas. 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
5: Good evening. Now your wave weather forecast for April in the Merrimack Valley. Skies be clear tonight. Chilly, low around 43. Northeast winds 10 to 15 miles per hour. Breezy, less humid for every Thursday. Plenty of blue skies, 64 for the high. Northeast winds 15 to 25. Partly cloudy, not quite as cool Thursday night, low near 49. Gradually increasing clouds, more humid Friday, highs in the lower 70s. I'm WHAV meteorologist James Covington. Your next wave weather in 30 minutes.
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4: I'm Ben Thomas with an AP News Minute. Russia launched daylight drone attacks on Ukraine's capital, Kyiv, today, killing two people and wounding more than 40. It came hours before President Volodymyr Zelensky addressed the UN. Saga Magani has our report.
5: The fight is already more than 4.5 years old, and when a nation sends Russia more money,
6: they give this war more time.
5: So Zelensky tells the UN General Assembly it's obvious.
6: Russia's revenues must remain a target.
5: And pushed leaders to limit trading with Moscow. At the same time, Russia's top diplomat was before the Security Council.
7: Россия, и это неоднократно поддержал президент Путин.
5: Saying while Vladimir Putin is ready to negotiate toward a lasting peace, Russia won't just pause the war, because that would simply give Ukraine more time to rearm. Sagar Magani, Washington.
4: And I'm Ben Thomas.
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8: Good evening. Now your wave weather forecast for April in the Merrimack Valley. Skies be clear tonight, chilly, lower in 43. Northeast winds 10 to 15 miles per hour. Breezy, less humid for every Thursday. Plenty of blue skies, 64 for the high. Northeast winds 15 to 25. Partly cloudy, not quite as cool Thursday night, low near 49. Gradually increasing clouds, more humid Friday, highs in the lower 70s. I'm WHAV meteorologist James Covington. Your next wave weather in 30 minutes.
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A candy-colored clown they call the Sandman tiptoes to my room every night, and just to sprinkle stardust and to whisper, go to sleep.

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2: AP News, I'm Ben Thomas. A defiant speech from Iran's president to the UN General Assembly a day after President Trump said he could annihilate the Islamic Republic. President Masoud Pezeshkian said Iranians will fight until our last breath.
3: Iran,
2: speaking to a translator,
3: must be understood by Mr. Trump and those who seek to bully us that we are ready for dialogue and diplomacy and negotiations without accepting the language of force.
2: Meanwhile, the AP has been learning more about Iran's support of Yemen's Houthi rebels. Charles de Ledesma has our report.
4: The lightning advance of Yemen's Houthi rebels down the Red Sea coast was aided by Iranian advisers on the front lines. That's according to people familiar with the offensive who spoke to the AP. Iran stepped up its aid to the Houthis ahead of the latest fighting, and field advisers helped with tactical maneuvers and intelligence. The intervention shows how Iran has built the Houthis into a major regional partner, able to open a new front in the wider war with the US. The rebels' biggest land grab in years, along with the closure of a key Saudi pipeline, strengthened their ability to choke off Saudi Arabia's oil exports, pushing up global prices and giving Iran greater leverage. I'm Charles de Ledesma.
2: Oil prices climbed again, Brent crude settling above $103 per barrel. AAA puts the national average for gas above $4.47 per gallon. And in a Chicago suburb, word of a U.S. citizen left bloodied on the side of a road after an encounter with ICE.
5: Police in Evanston, Illinois, say that the man reported injuries to his head, neck, and teeth after federal agents tried to arrest him during Sunday's encounter. A federal agent told police that the man was mistaken for a fugitive they were seeking, and he was later released when agents realized he was a U.S. citizen. The injured man told a bystander he was on his way to the pharmacy when the encounter happened. I'm Lisa Dwyer.
2: This is AP News. Too much product in California's wine country. Jennifer King has the story.
6: It's harvest time in California wine country, but many vineyards are struggling to sell their grapes. Wine sales have dropped more than 20% since the pandemic. Consumption is down worldwide with young people drinking less alcohol.
7: Well, it's just sickening. You raise a beautiful crop.
6: Third-generation grower Bill Berryhill says he's been losing money.
7: You drop it on the ground, and it's just sad. All your work is just down the toilet.
6: Kyle Collins, a manager at Allied Grape Growers, says vineyards are having to leave grapes on the vine, harvest at a loss, or replace their crops.
8: Where they do remove a vineyard, you can put a higher value crop in, like almonds or olives, or a new one here. So that's part of it. And then the other part is some folks will sell out. They'll find buyers, especially buyers that are looking for home sites.
6: I'm Jennifer King.
2: 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I'm Ben Thomas. 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
10: Good evening. Now your wave weather forecast for Haverhill and the Merrimack Valley. Skies be clear tonight, chilly, low around 43. Northeast winds 10 to 15 miles per hour. Breezy, less humid for every Thursday. Plenty of blue skies, 64 for the high. Northeast winds 15 to 25. Partly cloudy, not quite as cool Thursday night, low near 49. Gradually increasing clouds, more humid Friday, highs in the lower 70s. I'm WHAV meteorologist James Covington. Your next wave weather in 30 minutes.
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4: I'm Ben Thomas with an AP News Minute. A new poll finds economic frustration among a key voting bloc.
5: The Associated Press KFF poll finds only 4 in 10 rural voters approve of President Trump's performance on the economy. And many of those 2,000 registered voters surveyed are Republican. Like Pam Shaw in Yancey County, North Carolina, rural American voters are frustrated with the cost of groceries, gas, and health care.
6: For those that want to get richer and richer and richer and buy more and more luxury while other individuals are struggling every day to buy $6.99 pound hamburger, which is on sale, we really have a problem.
5: But rural Republicans do have a brighter economic perspective, with 6 in 10 saying Trump has improved the national economy, compared with only about 2 in 10 independents and 1 in 10 Democrats. Donna Water, Washington.
4: And I'm Ben Thomas.
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7: Good evening. Now your wave weather forecast for April in the Merrimack Valley. Skies be clear tonight, chilly, low around 43. Northeast winds 10 to 15 miles per hour. Breezy, less humid for every Thursday. Plenty of blue skies, 64 for the high. Northeast winds 15 to 25. Partly cloudy, not quite as cool Thursday night, low near 49. Gradually increasing clouds, more humid Friday, highs in the lower 70s. I'm WHAV meteorologist James Covington. Your next wave weather in 30 minutes.
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2: AP News, I'm Ben Thomas. Chinese President Xi Jinping arrived in Washington Wednesday, where he was met plainside by President Trump.
3: One of his motivations for coming here is
2: Bonnie Lin at the Center for Strategic and International Studies.
3: To be able to engage with President Trump, encourage President Trump to, in some ways, rein in what he believes to be hawks within the Trump administration.
2: Treasury Secretary Scott Bessent says the two leaders will extend a trade truce that had been set to expire in November to January. At the UN, Iran's president delivered a defiant response to President Trump's General Assembly speech.
4: President Trump said he has to make a big decision. Does he make a deal with Iran?
5: Or do I annihilate the Islamic Republic?
4: Today, Iran's Masoud Pezeshkian told the General Assembly the president called Iranians terrorists, but through an interpreter insisted they're the victims of terrorism through cowardly American attacks.
6: We have only defended ourselves. We are not terrorists.
4: It was striking, a foreign leader addressing the UN while his nation's at war with the host country and accusing it of violating international law. Secretary of State Marco Rubio brushed that off.
7: I don't know what standing Iran has to lecture anyone on human rights or the international system when they habitually violate it.
4: Sagar Meghani, Washington.
8: When someone gives Russia more money through trade, they give this war more time.
2: Ukrainian President Volodymyr Zelensky also addressed the General Assembly, urging world leaders to choke off Russia's revenues.
8: That is exactly why we insist on limiting trade with the aggressor and why we are burning Russia's revenues ourselves.
2: And the heads of major artificial intelligence companies called on the UN Security Council for help controlling AI. This is AP News. An extraordinary talent show in Los Angeles. Donna Warder has the story.
9: They came with their voices in what's believed to be the first talent show on L.A.'s Skid Row, where some 45,000 homeless people live. Liddell Handy has been on Skid Row since 2016.
10: I found myself in a situation here on Skid Row where I was almost depressed and on drugs and going through all kind of stuff like that. But I found my way back. And here I am today performing at a show and won.
9: Last weekend's talent show was organized by Reverend Gary Carr, pastor at Lifeway Church, who holds a weekly church service in the area.
11: People give up on the disenfranchised, thinking that they're worthless or they're this. No, but they have value.
9: I'm Donna Warder.
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13: Good evening. Now your wave weather forecast for Haverhill and the Merrimack Valley. Skies be clear tonight, chilly, lower in 43. Northeast winds 10 to 15 miles per hour. Breezy, less humid for every Thursday. Plenty of blue skies, 64 for the high. Northeast winds 15 to 25. Partly cloudy, not quite as cool Thursday night, low near 49. Gradually increasing clouds, more humid Friday, highs in the lower 70s. I'm WHAV meteorologist James Covington. Your next wave weather in 30 minutes.
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0: I guess there aren't many people who get more out of life than the great Gildersleeve. Today, for instance, he left the water department a little early and walked home in the brisk autumn air, working up a healthy appetite so he could enjoy a hearty dinner. And did he enjoy it? You bet.
1: Yes, indeed. That was a fine steak, Bertie.
2: Thank you, sir.
1: Nothing like a good porterhouse.
2: No, sir.
1: And the vegetables were perfect, too, Bertie.
2: Yes, sir.
1: And Bertie.
2: Yes, sir.
1: If there's any of that dessert left, hide it from Leroy. I'll be ready to take it on about midnight.
3: You're a little late, huh?
4: What's this, Leroy?
3: I told Bertie to hide it from you, and I'd take it on about 9:30.
1: Oh, well. Bertie, give it to Leroy.
2: Yes, sir.
1: He's a growing boy.
3: I'll split it with you. I'm growing up, and you're growing sideways.
1: Well, what the heck? I can still make the pretty girls turn their heads when I pass.
3: Which way do they turn them?
4: Oh, my boy.
1: Any mail today, Bertie?
2: Yes, sir. It's in the study on your desk.
1: Oh, fine. Guess I'll light a cigar and go see who's been writing to me. See you later, Leroy.
3: Okay.
1: Glad I started buying these better cigars. They would have gotten onto them if the city treasurer hadn't had a new baby. Why, George, what a lot of mail. Uh-oh. First of the month. And I thought they were friendly. Let's see. Gas bill. Telephone bill. Hogan Brothers. Dentist. Water bill. I'll pay that first and set a good example for my customers. Hey, what's this? Meat bill. Can't be that high. Is this the grocery bill or the national debt? Costs more to live every month. Gildersleeve, you can't go on like this. You have to call a halt. Cut back.
3: I did it! I got it, Bertie!
1: Wish they wouldn't yell when I've just gotten a headache. Here's my bill from the pharmacy. Let's see what Peavy's written on it. The month of September has come and gone. Please don't let your bill linger on. Oh, my goodness. That is not funny.
3: Paper boys at the door, Unc.
1: Oh?
3: $1.50.
1: All right. Here.
3: No tip for the kid?
1: Oh, yes. Tip. Here's a dime.
3: No tip for the kid who's giving the kid the tip?
4: Leroy.
3: Okay.
1: Well, before I try to pay these, I'd better see what they add up to.
2: Miss Gill, please.
1: Oh, yes, Bertie.
2: The boy with the bill at the front door just reminded me.
1: Of what, Bertie?
2: He had a back door bill. Laundry, milkman, egg man.
1: Back door bills. Front door, back door, I'm surrounded.
2: Yes, sir.
1: No wonder they're not coming down the chimney.
2: They do at Christmas.
1: Yes, yes. Bertie, we're living beyond our means. And it has to stop. Has to stop right now. Today. First of the month.
2: Yes.
1: Now take that dinner we had tonight.
2: Yes, sir.
1: A big, expensive porterhouse steak with all the trimmings.
2: Yes.
1: Bertie, who gave you the idea we could live like this?
2: You did.
1: Me?
2: Mr. Gilsey, you called from the office this morning and said, Bertie, let's have porterhouse steak and all the trimmings.
1: Oh, yes. Well,
2: that's where I got the idea. You called from the office and said, porterhouse steak and all the trimmings.
1: Yeah, but Bertie.
2: Miss Gilsey, you know where I got the idea?
1: Yes.
2: That's right. You ordered porterhouse steak and all the trimmings.
1: Well, maybe I did. But I'm going to take all the rap. Leroy!
3: Yeah?
1: Step into the study, young man.
3: What's up?
1: Everything's up. Sky high. And we're going to do something about it. Look at this pile of bills.
3: Gosh, what have you been doing all year, saving them?
1: Leroy, this represents what we've spent in 1 month.
3: We? How do I get in there?
1: Through Hogan Brothers' shoe department.
3: Oh.
1: Your new shoes. And fall suit. And school supplies. We have to start saving.
3: Okay, I'll start right now. I'll quit school.
1: That isn't the idea. We just have to watch it. Living costs are at an all-time high. We have to stop throwing money around.
3: Who's throwing it around?
1: We are. We're going to pull in our horns. We're going to spend less. And I'm going to set the example for the family.
3: Good.
1: Do you know what's happened to the dollar in the past 20 years? It's not worth half as much.
3: Yeah?
1: Now, what do you propose to do about the situation?
3: Well, I guess there's only one thing to do.
1: Yes, my boy?
3: Ask you to double my allowance.
1: Oh, my goodness.

0: Yeah, it makes a man feel good to take a firm stand on something. And Gildersleeve, you're going to stand like a rock against the wave of high prices, high taxes, and inflation. You may start a trend. Turn the tide. All your friends will be proud of you. All right, George, I'll start cutting down now by buying some cheap cigars from Peavy. Hello, Peavy.
1: Hello, Mr. Gildersleeve. What can I do for you this morning?
0: Peavy, you're going to be proud of me.
1: You don't say.
0: Yes, indeed. I'm going to start right off by buying some cheap cigars from you.
1: Mr. Gildersleeve, if you want me to be proud of you, spend some money.
0: Peavy, spending money is exactly what I'm campaigning against.
1: Is that so?
0: Yep. I, for one, am going to live within my budget.
1: You call that living?
0: Well, we'll have to come around to it, Peavy. If we don't, there's going to be a rude awakening.
1: Well, Mrs. Peavy and I have discussed that from time to time.
0: The trouble with us, Peavy, we buy a lot of things we can't afford. We Americans live higher than anybody else in the world.
1: Well, anybody who owes as much as we do has to keep up appearances.
0: Yeah, all right, Peavy. Go along with the crowd. Follow the Pied Piper. Say, here comes the judge.
2: Greetings, gentlemen.
1: Oh, hello, Judge.
0: Hello, Horace.
2: Gildy, I'm glad you're here. Let's draw straws to see who buys the sodas.
1: That's a good suggestion.
0: Judge, I don't want a soda.
2: Then let's draw straws to see who buys me one.
1: Mr. Gildersleeve isn't in a buying mood.
2: Oh?
0: No, sirree. I'm retrenching, and I advise you fellas to do the same.
1: Oh, you're right.
0: Do you realize we're in debt up to our ears? Living on the installment plan? You know, take the judge here, for instance.
2: Oh?
0: You're living too high. Look at your chartreuse convertible outside, with all the extras on it.
2: Now, Gildy, that convertible is a little indulgence that I allowed myself.
0: Well, you shouldn't have done it. And look at that hand-painted tie you're wearing. It's a needless extravagance. Besides, it looks horrible.
2: Gildy, you gave me this tie for Christmas.
0: A tie? I did?
1: It's not expensive either, because you gave me one, too, 98 cents.
0: Well, I was saving money even then. You fellas are living in a fool's paradise.
2: Gildy, don't call me a fool.
1: Yeah, me either.
0: Well, I didn't mean it that way, fellas. I just feel sorry for you. You're throwing your money away, willy-nilly. You're just a couple of grasshoppers. And I'm an industrious ant.
1: Wish he was an ant, I'd sweep him right out the door.
2: Well, I'm not going to stand here and be called a grasshopper.
0: Judge, you just can't take a suggestion. Now, look at me. You know how I like good cigars, but I just ordered some cheaper ones.
1: Say, I'd better get those so you can be on your way.
0: Hey, wait a minute, Peavy. I'll save more money. I'll give up cigars. Cancel the order.
1: Very well. Tight one.
0: Come to think of it, my bill here was too high last month, Peavy. Cancel my charge account.
1: Very well. Super tight one.
2: I agree.
0: Fellows, you may not appreciate my crusade now, but someday you'll respect me.
1: Well, no, I wouldn't say that.

0: Hello, Bertie.
1: Evening, Miss Gildersleeve. Have a good day.
0: Oh, wonderful, Bertie. By the way, in the future, don't call Petey's drugstore and charge anything.
1: No, sir. You on the house with it?
0: Oh, no. No, I just canceled my charge account.
1: Yes.
0: Petey got a little miffed, and so did Judge Hooker. But I gave both of them a fine lesson in economy.
1: Yes, sir.
0: Now, how about dinner, Bertie? Are we having an economical dinner?
1: Yes, sir.
0: Fine. What's on the menu?
1: Well, you know that round bone roast we've been saving?
0: Bertie, we had steak last night. We can't have a roast tonight.
1: Oh, we ain't having a roast. We're just having the bone.
0: Oh, well. I suppose I can expect people to make light of a big movement such as I'm starting. And I don't care, so long as I keep a firm grip on the purse strings. By George, I'd make a good Secretary of the Treasury. I have a good notion to wire both parties and let them know I'm available.
2: Hi, Unc.
0: Well, hello, Leroy. How did you do today, my boy?
2: What do you mean?
0: With your money, of course. Did you save anything today? Did you practice what I'm preaching?
2: Well, gosh, Unc, I did up until 4:30.
0: Oh?
2: And then I met a thirsty girl in front of a soda fountain.
0: You did?
2: Yeah, Babs.
0: My boy, you should never let a girl maneuver you into a vulnerable position.
2: What do you mean?
0: I mean where you have to spend money on her.
2: Well, sometimes a guy can't help it.
0: Yes, he can. You don't find your cagey old uncle trapped into these situations. Leroy.
2: What about all the money you spend taking Mrs. Winthrop out?
0: I control that. As a matter of fact, I had a date to take her to the football game tomorrow evening. But instead, I'm letting her brother take her.
2: Yeah?
0: I'm putting myself on a budget with Paula, too, my boy. I may not take her out again until Halloween.
2: This I gotta see.
0: Well, I've given up cigars. I can give up Paula.
3: I did it!
0: Yeah, I'm right here, Bertie. Well, Paula.
4: Hello, Throckmorton.
0: You come in.
4: But just a moment. Hello, Leroy.
2: Hi.
0: It's a delightful surprise, Paula, seeing you like this.
4: Well, it's about tomorrow's game.
0: Tomorrow's game?
4: Mm-hmm. This is a little unconventional, I suppose, but my brother's been called out of town, and I wonder if you'd still care to take me.
0: Me? Thank you?
2: That's what she said.
0: Well, of course, we shouldn't let those tickets go to waste.
4: Oh, well, Rumson left in such a hurry, he forgot to leave the tickets. But I'm sure we can still get good seats at a slight premium.
0: Leroy. Well, if we can't get good seats, which I doubt, we can always read the results in the newspaper.
4: You're joking, of course.
0: Yeah, joking. Yeah, I'll get the tickets, Paula. Delighted to take you.
4: Oh, and after the game, there's a dance at the Crystal Room. In the past, Rumson has always taken me, but we don't have to do that.
0: Well, if you're in the habit of going, unless you'd rather not.
4: Oh, I'd love it. We don't have a table, but Pierre is very helpful if you tip generously.
0: Oh, yes. Yeah, I'll get the table at the Crystal Room.
4: Oh, you're sweet to take me, Throckmorton.
0: Not at all. It's a pleasure.
4: Well, I must go now. Oh, and Throckmorton.
0: Yes?
4: You needn't buy me a corsage, just a chrysanthemum for the game will do.
0: Oh, yes, a mum for the game.
4: See you tomorrow. Bye.
0: Goodbye, Paula.
2: Thanks for showing me how to keep from spending money on girls, Unc.
0: Now, Leroy.
1: I'll get the tickets, Paula.
0: Leroy.
1: I'll get the table at the Crystal Room.
0: Young man.
2: Goodbye, Paula. Goodbye, $20.
0: I don't see anything funny about that.
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3: Jerry McCormick and James Grieshaber give an explanation of chromatic wood type and how they recreated the production process to revive historic chromatic fonts during an upcoming talk at Haverhill's Museum of Printing. Chromatic Wood Type Old and New takes place Saturday, September 26th at 1 p.m. at Museum of Printing, 15 Thornton Avenue, Haverhill. Following the talk, attendees will be able to pull a proof of historic William H. Page chromatic wood type from around 1849 and the new marquee font. General admission to the museum is $15. 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In the Edwin B. Johnson Newsroom, this is Jennifer Cosgrove.

0: Well, the great Gildersleeve was sailing blithely along on the good ship Economy until he heard the siren call of mermaid Paula Winthrop. Naturally, he hit a reef.
1: You should have seen Unc Bertie. He was putty in her hands.
2: How about that?
3: Now, Unc Bertie, Leroy, when an attractive young lady practically asks for a date, what's a poor man going to do?

0: You don't go to the football game. It's a silly thing to go to the football dance.
1: What a brain.
0: That's not brains. That's just me. I mean, when I say I'm going to save money, I do it. Why should I follow the crowd? I set out to crusade, and I'm going to crusade.
1: Yeah, but what does she say when you back out on your date?
0: I'm not backing out. I just don't intend to spend a fortune, that's all. People have forgotten the days when they could have a big evening on a dollar.
1: Yeah? What could a couple of grown people do on a dollar?
0: Well, there are plenty of ways to have an inexpensive date.
1: Sit in the parlor and hold hands?
0: No, Leroy. Bertie remembers when a dollar went a long way, don't you, Bertie?
2: Mr. Gildersleeve, I ain't that old.
0: Well, this evening, I'm going to prove it can be done. I'm going to take Paula out with only $1 in my pocket.
1: Are you kidding?
0: No, I'm not. And I may not even need that. There's a band concert in the park tonight. Free.
1: Oh, brother.
0: I'm going to suggest the concert to Paula. We'll go back to the simplicity of yesteryear, Bertie.
2: Yes, sir.
0: And if I know Paula, she'll be intrigued.
1: If I know her, you'll be in Dutch.

0: Well, I'm off, Bertie. Leroy.
1: Yes, sir. Good luck.
2: Yeah, you'll need it.
0: Yeah, they're a little skeptical, but I'll show them. Yeah. My suit fits better with only a dollar in my wallet. No bulges. Makes the coat drape nicely. Silly to take a satchel full of money when you have a date. Of course, I won't tell Paula I only have a dollar. After I cancel the football game and the dinner dance, she might get the wrong impression and think I'm cheap. But I'm not cheap. I'm patriotic. I may be doing the country a great service, showing couples how they can have a date on a dollar. Say, why don't I give this idea to the newspapers, along with my picture? Well, hello, Paula.
3: Hello, Throckmorton. I'm ready.
0: So I see. Nice.
3: Won't you come in?
0: No, I think we'd better be on our way. Big evening, you know.
3: Oh, I'm so excited. I can hardly wait to know what we're going to do.
0: Well, Paula, today it occurred to me that in this modern world of ours, we're passing by the real fun of life.
3: Oh?
0: Think what good times they had back around the turn of the century.
3: Oh, I've always loved the gay 90s. Must have been a fabulous era.
0: Yeah, that's exactly what I was coming to. That's the way we're going to spend the evening.
3: Oh, how exciting.
0: I knew you'd fall right in with the idea. This is an evening we'll never forget. We'll relive the good old days.
3: All right. Let's pretend I'm Lillian Russell and you're Diamond Jim Brady.
0: Diamond Jim Brady?
3: What a lavish entertainer. Evening-long banquets, private orchestras. Throckmorton, where are you taking me?
0: Well, speaking of orchestras, I thought we might attend the band concert.
3: The band concert?
0: Yeah, just like they did in the horse and buggy days.
3: Well, where did you hitch your horse and buggy?
0: No, Paula, we're taking the car. We'll just sit in the car and listen to the band music, Paula. Just you, me, and the stars. That's pretty basic.
3: Well, it's quite a refreshing idea at that.
0: You bet. You'll sleep, you may get out without spending a dime. Oop.
3: What's wrong with the car, Throckmorton?
0: I'm out of gas.
3: Oh, well, there's a station right on the corner. You're lucky.
0: Yeah, lucky. I better swing in. Yes. Just made it.
4: Does your car have a cold, mister?
0: No, out of gas.
4: Fill her up?
0: Well, I have to watch my pennies. Give me 1 gallon.
4: You're kidding.
3: Only 1 gallon, Throckmorton?
0: Well, Paula, in the old days, people spent their money cautiously. Of course, that's out of style, and we don't do that anymore, but let's be corny just for tonight. 1 gallon.
4: Okay. How corny do you want to be, ethyl or regular?
0: Regular.

0: smart aleck.
1: A gallon of gas shot a quarter. Oh, well, I've got 75 cents left.
2: Throckmorton, if you turn in here, you can park close to the bandstand.
1: Oh, good idea. How's this?
2: This is wonderful. We must be early.
1: Yeah, the orchestra's just coming on the bandstand.
3: Well, look who's here.
1: Oh, my goodness, Judge Hooker.
4: Hello, Judge.
3: Good evening, Mrs. Winthrop. Gildy, I see you can spot a good parking place, too. I'm just two cars over.
1: Fine.
3: It's worth the 50 cents they charge you.
1: 50 cents?
3: The attendant will be around in a minute.
1: Zeke, I'm down to a quarter.
2: While the orchestra's tuning up, would you get me a bag of popcorn, Throckmorton?
1: Popcorn?
2: I'm hungry.
3: They're selling it over there. You want two?
1: How much is it?
3: 20 cents a bag.
1: Just one, Judge. I'll go get it.
3: No, I'm out of the car. I'll get it for you.
1: Well, thank you, Judge. That's very nice of you.
3: Not at all. Give me the money.
1: All right, here. Free band concert. I'm down to a nickel and I haven't heard a note.

0: Oh, it's been a wonderful evening, Throckmorton. I enjoyed the band concert.
1: Yeah, very satisfactory evening to me, Paula. Yeah, I guess we better head for home. I still have a nickel, but it isn't going to burn a hole in my pocket.
0: Throckmorton, aren't you thirsty? I am, after all that popcorn.
1: Thirsty?
0: Hmm?
1: Shall we turn around and go back to the water fountain in the park?
0: What?
1: The city water commissioner would like to treat you to some fine water.
0: Oh, Throckmorton. Mr. Peavy's still open. Let's go to his fountain.
1: Uh-oh. Trapped.

0: Yeah, what can I do for you two?
1: Peavy, Mrs. Winthrop is thirsty.
0: That's good news. It's been a little slow this evening.
2: Mr. Peavy, may I have a glass of water?
1: Say, wonderful idea. Give me one, too.
0: Water, you say?
1: That's right, Peavy. Two waters.
2: After that, I'm going to forget my diet and have a big pineapple nut sundae.
0: Oof. One pineapple nut sundae coming up. How about you, Mr. Gildersleeve?
1: Me?
0: Down at 35 cents.
1: Hold it, Peavy. Paula, speaking of your weight, diet.
2: What's wrong with my weight?
1: Well,
0: I don't see anything wrong with it.
2: Thank you, Mr. Peavy.
1: Well, neither do I, Paula, but if you're on a diet, you must think you're a little heavy.
2: Well, I like that. Mr. Peavy, give me a double pineapple nut sundae.
0: Good.
2: While you're making it, I think I'll look at the cosmetics.
0: Are you going to let the lady eat alone, Mr. Gildersleeve?
1: All right, what the heck. Give me a sundae too, Peavy, and charge it.
0: Mr. Gildersleeve, you closed your charge account this morning.
1: Oh, that. Well, open it again.
0: Yeah, well, I'll do it the first thing in the morning.
1: I don't want it first thing in the morning. I want it tonight.
0: Mr. Gildersleeve, a reopened account has to go through the credit bureau, and the credit bureau doesn't open till tomorrow morning, and business is business.
3: Confounded, Peavy. All I have with me tonight is a nickel.
0: Well, usually when a customer can't pay the bill, he washes the dishes.
1: Wash the dishes?
0: I happen to have a whole sink full right here behind the counter, and I hate to do the darn thing.
1: My George. Paula!
2: Yes?
1: I must have left some of my money at home. Do you have any with you?
2: Oh, I'm sorry, Throckmorton. I was so excited about our big evening, I forgot my purse.
1: Peavy, you wouldn't do this to an old friend. A fellow jolly boy. The city water commissioner.
0: How hot do you want the water, Commissioner?
1: Oh, I hate inflation.

0: This is Gildersleeve again, folks. Before we say goodnight, I'd like to remind you of one thing. Be sure to vote in this very important election that's coming up. Believe me, these days it's a privilege to be able to vote for the man you want. There are not many places in the world you can do that anymore. And we want to keep on doing it here. The only way we can be sure of keeping the rights guaranteed us by our Constitution is to use those rights. And the most valuable one of all is the right to vote. Do it, please. Good night.
1: The Great Gildersleeve is played by Willard Waterman. The show is written by John Elliott and Andy White. It was partially transcribed. Included in the cast are Walter Tetley, Lillian Randolph, Gene Bates, Earl Ross, and Dick LeGrand. Musical compositions by Jack Meekin. Be sure to listen in next Wednesday and every Wednesday for the further adventures of The Great Gildersleeve.
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9: Good evening. Now your wave weather forecast for Haverhill and the Merrimack Valley. Skies be clear tonight, chilly, low around 43. Northeast winds 10 to 15 miles per hour. Breezy, less humid for every Thursday. Plenty of blue skies, 64 for the high. Northeast winds, 15 to 25. Partly cloudy, not quite as cool Thursday night, low near 49. Gradually increasing clouds, more humid Friday, highs in the lower 70s. I'm WHAV meteorologist James Covington. Your next wave weather in 30 minutes.
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4: 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An important part of the program is talking with area newsmakers, giving you a direct link on the latest information on what's happening in the Greater Haverhill area. Recently, I spoke with Dean Graziano, director of the Haverhill campus for the New England Tractor Trailer Training School and HVACR Training, and his work with the governor's office to promote the trades.
5: It started off as a career awareness week, and I get a letter back from Constituent Services. 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
2: From Feature Story News in Washington, I'm Nick Harper. The sole US delegate in the UN General Assembly Hall walked out within minutes of Iran's president, Masoud Pezeshkian, taking to the podium. He gave a defiant address, declaring his country would never bow to the US president, Donald Trump. His speech came just a day after U.S. envoy Steve Witkoff and Jared Kushner held roughly 3 hours of indirect talks with Iranian officials on the sidelines of the UN General Assembly. Evercent's Mitch McCann reports from New York.
3: Masoud Pezeshkian's speech pushed back on what he painted as the hypocrisies of the United States, but it was also one of defiance where he said Iran will not be bullied. Iran's president spoke of the bombing of a school in the country where 123 children died, an event the US has been investigating since it happened in February. Pezeshkian said in no way should Iran give up nuclear technology, claiming the government only wants to use it for peaceful purposes.
2: Chinese President Xi Jinping is arriving in Washington for a 3-day state visit. Donald Trump personally greeted him on the tarmac of Joint Base Andrews just outside of D.C., a rare gesture underscoring the significance of these talks. Markets are closely watching for any signal that the tariff truce will be extended. It's due to expire on June the 10th. U.S. businesses have been pressing for greater certainty after months of trade escalations. Evercent's Kate Fisher reports from Washington.
4: The deadline for the current truce in tariffs runs out on November the 10th, so they're going to be looking to see what kind of continuity there could be there. They want to avoid another round of escalations the most because, of course, uncertainty is the worst thing for business. They can adapt to higher costs, but they need to know what the rules are in advance. And, of course, that affects supply chains again, and they don't want the disruption they've been through with those tit-for-tat tariffs.
2: European leaders are breathing a little easier after the US, Denmark and Greenland agreed to update a security deal, giving Washington greater military access over the island. US President Donald Trump has called it a fantastic deal, but analysts are sceptical about how much is going to change to an agreement that had already been in place for 75 years. Evercent's William Denslow reports from Brussels.
5: Denmark's foreign minister says that the signing of this deal closes a destructive chapter, one that threatened the NATO military alliance as well as had the potential of triggering a trade war between European nations and the US, as President Trump for years has threatened to take control of this semi-autonomous Danish territory of Greenland unless issues regarding collective security were addressed to thwart what he says is the growing threat posed by Russia and China in the region.
2: From Bureaus Worldwide, this is FSN.
6: With FSN Spotlight, I'm Simon Marks. Today, what to make of growing fears being expressed by European governments of a possible escalation in Russia's threats against many NATO members. Lithuania's Prime Minister says his country has made plans to evacuate civilians in the event of any Russian attack, and Poland is warning of real threats from Russia. So is Norway. Anne Applebaum is a staff writer with The Atlantic magazine.
7: My impression is that the Russians are certainly planning an escalation. They're making preparations for what could be a mass mobilization. There have been a number of incidents in recent weeks, an armed drone found at a German airport. There was an attempt to blow up a passenger train in Poland. So the scale of what's being attempted is growing. The intensity of the bombardment of Ukrainian civilians is growing. So you now see Russians deliberately hitting passenger trains, buses, ordinary people on bicycles. So we see a kind of escalation of rhetoric and escalation of attacks on Europe, language about Europe that's very harsh. And so the chances of them going further seem more likely right now.
6: But Finland's president is urging calm, saying European powers should not overreact to reports of further possible hybrid attacks by Russia targeting them. With FSN Spotlight, I'm Simon Marks.
2: And the main news again. The sole US delegate in the UN General Assembly Hall walked out during Iranian President Masoud Pezeshkian's defiant speech. The Chinese President Xi Jinping is arriving in Washington for a three-day state visit. Donald Trump meeting him on the tarmac. And European leaders are breathing easier after the US, Denmark and Greenland agreed to update a security deal. That's Feature Story News. Nick Harper reporting.
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8: Good evening. Now your wave weather forecast for Haverhill and the Merrimack Valley. Skies be clear tonight, chilly, low around 43. Northeast winds 10 to 15 miles per hour. Breezy, less humid for every Thursday. Plenty of blue skies, 64 for the high. Northeast winds 15 to 25. Partly cloudy, not quite as cool Thursday night, low near 49. Gradually increasing clouds, more humid Friday, highs in the lower 70s. I'm WHAV meteorologist James Covington. Your next wave weather in 30 minutes.
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7: Good evening. Now your Wave weather forecast for April in the Merrimack Valley. Skies be clear tonight, chilly, lower in 43. Northeast winds 10 to 15 miles per hour. Breezy, less humid for every Thursday. Plenty of blue skies, 64 for the high. Northeast winds 15 to 25. Partly cloudy, not quite as cool Thursday night, low near 49. Gradually increasing clouds, more humid Friday, highs in the lower 70s. I'm WHAV meteorologist James Covington. Your next Wave weather in 30 minutes.
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2: Wave weather.
3: Good evening. Now your wave weather forecast for Haverhill and the Merrimack Valley. Skies will be clear tonight, chilly, low around 43. Northeast winds 10 to 15 miles per hour. Breezy, less humid for every Thursday. Plenty of blue skies, 64 for the high. Northeast winds 15 to 25. Partly cloudy, not quite as cool Thursday night, low near 49. Gradually increasing clouds, more humid Friday, highs in the lower 70s. I'm WHAV meteorologist James Covington. Your next wave weather in 30 minutes.
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2: Wave weather!
4: Good evening. Now your wave weather forecast for April in the Merrimack Valley. Skies be clear tonight, chilly, low around 43. Northeast winds 10 to 15 miles per hour. Breezy, less humid for every Thursday. Plenty of blue skies, 64 for the high. Northeast winds 15 to 25. Partly cloudy, not quite as cool Thursday night, low near 49. Gradually increasing clouds, more humid Friday, highs in the lower 70s. I'm WHAV meteorologist James Covington. Your next wave weather in 30 minutes.
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3: Good evening. Now your wave weather forecast for Haverhill and the Merrimack Valley. Skies be clear tonight, chilly, low around 43, northeast winds 10 to 15 miles per hour. Breezy, less humid for every Thursday, plenty of blue skies, 64 for the high, northeast winds 15 to 25. Partly cloudy, not quite as cool Thursday night, low near 49. Gradually increasing clouds, more humid Friday, highs in the lower 70s. I'm WHAV meteorologist James Covington. Your next wave weather in 30 minutes.
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0: I guess there aren't many people who get more out of life than the great Gildersleeve. Today, for instance, he left the water department a little early and walked home in the brisk autumn air, working up a healthy appetite so he could enjoy a hearty dinner. And did he enjoy it? You bet.
1: Yes, indeed. That was a fine steak, Bertie.
2: Thank you, sir.
1: Nothing like a good porterhouse.
2: No, sir.
1: And the vegetables were perfect, too, Bertie.
2: Yes, sir.
1: And Bertie.
2: Yes, sir.
1: If there's any of that dessert left, hide it from Leroy. I'll be ready to take it on about midnight.
3: You're a little late, huh?
4: What's this, Leroy?
3: I told Bertie to hide it from you, and I'd take it on about 9:30.
1: Oh, well. Bertie, give it to Leroy.
2: Yes, sir.
1: He's a growing boy.
3: I'll split it with you. I'm growing up, and you're growing sideways.
1: Well, what the heck? I can still make the pretty girls turn their heads when I pass.
3: Which way do they turn them?
4: Oh, my boy.
1: Any mail today, Bertie?
2: Yes, sir. It's in the study on your desk.
1: Oh, fine. Guess I'll light a cigar and go see who's been writing to me. See you later, Leroy.
3: Okay.
1: Glad I started buying these better cigars. Never would have gotten onto them if the city treasurer hadn't had a new baby. Why, George, what a lot of mail. Uh-oh. First of the month. And I thought they were friendly. Let's see. Gas bill. Telephone bill. Hogan Brothers. Dentist. Water bill. I'll pay that first and set a good example for my customers. Hey, what's this? Meat bill. Can't be that high. Is this the grocery bill or the national debt? Costs more to live every month. Gildersleeve, you can't go on like this. You have to call a halt. Cut back.
3: I did it! I got it, Bertie!
1: Wish they wouldn't yell when I've just gotten a headache. Oh, here's my bill from the pharmacy. Let's see what Peavy's written on it. The month of September has come and gone. Please don't let your bill linger on. Oh, my goodness. That is not funny.
3: Paper boys at the door, Unc.
1: Oh?
3: $1.50.
1: All right. Here.
3: No tip for the kid?
1: Oh, yes. Tip. Here's a dime.
3: No tip for the kid who's giving the kid the tip?
4: Leroy.
3: Okay.
1: Well, before I try to pay these, I'd better see what they add up to.
2: Miss Gildersleeve.
1: Oh, yes, Bertie.
2: The boy with the bill at the front door just reminded me.
1: Oh, what, Bertie?
2: He had a back door bill. Laundry, milkman, eggman.
1: Back door bills. Front door, back door, I'm surrounded.
2: Yes, sir.
1: When are they not coming down the chimney?
2: They do at Christmas.
1: Yes, yes. Bertie, we're living beyond our means. And it has to stop. Has to stop right now. Today. First of the month.
2: Yes.
1: Now take that dinner we had tonight.
2: Yes, sir.
1: A big, expensive porterhouse steak with all the trimmings.
2: Yes.
1: Bertie, who gave you the idea we could live like this?
2: You did.
1: Me?
2: Mr. Gildersleeve, you called from the office this morning and said, Bertie, let's have porterhouse steak and all the trimmings.
1: Oh, yes. Well...
2: That's where I got the idea. You called from the office and said, porterhouse steak and all the trimmings.
1: Yeah, but Bertie...
2: Miss Gildersleeve, you know where I got the idea?
1: Yes,
2: that's
1: Bertie.
2: Right. You ordered porterhouse steak and all the trimmings.
1: Well, maybe I did. But I'm going to take all the rap. Leroy!
3: Yeah?
1: Step into the study, young man.
3: What's up?
1: Everything's up. Sky high. And we're going to do something about it. Look at this pile of bills.
3: Gosh. What have you been doing all year, saving them?
1: Leroy, this represents what we've spent in 1 month.
3: We? How do I get in there?
1: Through Hogan Brothers' shoe department.
3: Oh.
1: Your new shoes. And fall suit. And school supplies. We have to start saving.
3: Okay, I'll start right now. I'll quit school.
1: That isn't the idea. We just have to watch it. Living costs are an all-time high. We have to stop throwing money around.
3: Who's throwing it around?
1: We are. We're going to pull in our horns. We're going to spend less. And I'm going to set the example for the family.
3: Good.
1: Do you know what's happened to the dollar in the past 20 years? It's not worth half as much.
3: Yeah?
1: Now, what do you propose to do about the situation?
3: Well, I guess there's only one thing to do.
1: Yes, my boy?
3: Ask you to double my allowance.
1: Oh, my goodness.

0: Yeah, it makes a man feel good to take a firm stand on something. And Gildersleeve, you're going to stand like a rock against the wave of high prices, high taxes, and inflation. You may start a trend. Turn the tide. All your friends will be proud of you. All right, George, I'll start cutting down now by buying some cheap cigars from Peavy. Hello, Peavy.
1: Hello, Mr. Gildersleeve. What can I do for you this morning?
0: Peavy, you're going to be proud of me.
1: You don't say.
0: Yes, indeed. I'm going to start right off by buying some cheap cigars from you.
1: Mr. Gildersleeve, if you want me to be proud of you, spend some money.
0: Peavy, spending money is exactly what I'm campaigning against.
1: Is that so?
0: Yep. I, for one, am going to live within my budget.
1: You call that living?
0: Well, we'll have to come around to it, Peavy. If we don't, there's going to be a rude awakening.
1: Well, Mrs. Peavy and I have discussed that from time to time.
0: The trouble with us, Peavy, we buy a lot of things we can't afford. We Americans live higher than anybody else in the world.
1: Well, anybody who owes as much as we do has to keep up appearances.
0: Yeah, all right, Peavy. Go along with the crowd. Follow the Pied Piper. Say, here comes the judge.
2: Greetings, gentlemen.
1: Oh, hello, Judge.
0: Hello, Horace.
2: Gildy, I'm glad you're here. Let's draw straws to see who buys the sodas.
1: That's a good suggestion.
0: Judge, I don't want a soda.
2: Then let's draw straws to see who buys me one.
1: Mr. Gildersleeve isn't in a buying mood.
2: Oh?
0: No, sirree. I'm retrenching, and I advise you fellas to do the same.
1: Oh, you're right.
0: Do you realize we're in debt up to our ears? Living on the installment plan? You know, take the judge here, for instance.
2: Oh?
0: You're living too high. Look at your chartreuse convertible outside, with all the extras on it.
2: Now, Gildy, that convertible is a little indulgence that I allowed myself.
0: Well, you shouldn't have done it. And look at that hand-painted tie you're wearing. It's a needless extravagance. Besides, it looks horrible.
2: Gildy, you gave me this tie for Christmas.
0: A tie? I did?
1: It's not expensive either, because you gave me one, too, 98 cents.
0: Well, I was saving money even then. You fellas are living in a fool's paradise.
2: Gildy, don't call me a fool.
1: Yeah, me either.
0: Well, I didn't mean it that way, fellas. I just feel sorry for you. You're throwing your money away, willy-nilly. You're just a couple of grasshoppers. And I'm an industrious ant.
1: Wish he was an ant, I'd sweep him right out the door.
2: Well, I'm not going to stand here and be called a grasshopper.
0: Judge, you just can't take a suggestion. Now, look at me. You know how I like good cigars, but I just ordered some cheaper ones.
1: Say, I'd better get those so you can be on your way.
0: Hey, wait a minute, Peavy. I'll save more money. I'll give up cigars. Cancel the order.
1: Very well. Tight one.
0: Come to think of it, my bill here was too high last month, Peavy. Cancel my charge account.
1: Very well. Super tight one.
2: I agree.
0: Fellows, you may not appreciate my crusade now, but someday you'll respect me.
1: Well, no, I wouldn't say that.

0: Hello, Bertie.
1: Even, Miss Gildersleeve. Have a good day.
0: Oh, wonderful, Bertie. By the way, in the future, don't call Peavy's drugstore and charge anything.
1: No, sir. You on the house with it?
0: Oh, no. No, I just canceled my charge account.
1: Yes.
0: Peavy got a little miffed, and so did Judge Hooker. But I gave both of them a fine lesson in economy.
1: Yes, sir.
0: Now, how about dinner, Bertie? Are we having an economical dinner?
1: Yes, sir.
0: Fine. What's on the menu?
1: Well, you know that round bone roast we've been saving?
0: Bertie, we had steak last night. We can't have a roast tonight.
1: Oh, we ain't having a roast. We're just having the bone.
0: Oh, well. I suppose I can expect people to make light of a big movement such as I'm starting. And I don't care, so long as I keep a firm grip on the purse strings. By George, I'd make a good Secretary of the Treasury. I've a good notion to wire both parties and let them know I'm available.
2: Hi, Aunt.
0: Well, hello, Leroy. How did you do today, my boy?
2: What do you mean?
0: With your money, of course. Did you save anything today? Did you practice what I'm preaching?
2: Well, gosh, Unc, I did up until 4:30.
0: Oh?
2: And then I met a thirsty girl in front of a soda fountain.
0: You did?
2: Yeah, Babs.
0: My boy, you should never let a girl maneuver you into a vulnerable position.
2: What do you mean?
0: I mean where you have to spend money on her.
2: But, Unc, sometimes a guy can't help it.
0: Yes, he can. You don't find your cagey old uncle trapped into these situations. Leroy.
2: What about all the money you spend taking Mrs. Winthrop out?
0: I control that. As a matter of fact, I had a date to take her to the football game tomorrow evening. But instead, I'm letting her brother take her.
2: Yeah?
0: I'm putting myself on a budget with Paula, too, my boy. I may not take her out again until Halloween.
2: This I gotta see.
0: Well, I've given up cigars. I can give up Paula.
3: I did it!
0: Yeah, I'm right here, Bertie. Well, Paula.
4: Hello, Throckmorton.
0: You come in.
4: But just a moment. Hello, Leroy.
2: Hi.
0: It's a delightful surprise, Paula, seeing you like this.
4: Well, it's about tomorrow's game.
0: Tomorrow's game?
4: Mm-hmm. This is a little unconventional, I suppose, but my brother's been called out of town, and I wonder if you'd still care to take me.
0: Me? Thank you?
2: That's what she said.
0: Well, of course, we shouldn't let those tickets go to waste.
4: Oh, well, Rumson left in such a hurry, he forgot to leave the tickets. But I'm sure we can still get good seats at a slight premium.
0: Leroy. Well, if we can't get good seats, which I doubt, we can always read the results in the newspaper.
4: You're joking, of course.
0: Yeah, joking. Yeah, I'll get the tickets, Paula. Delighted to take you.
4: Oh, and after the game, there's a dance at the Crystal Room. In the past, Rumson has always taken me, but we don't have to do that.
0: Well, if you're in the habit of going, unless you'd rather not.
4: Oh, I'd love it. We don't have a table, but Pierre is very helpful if you tip generously.
0: Oh, yes. Yeah, I'll get the table at the Crystal Room.
4: Oh, you're sweet to take me, Throckmorton.
0: Not at all. It's a pleasure.
4: Well, I must go now. Oh, and Throckmorton.
0: Yes?
4: You needn't buy me a corsage. Just a chrysanthemum for the game will do.
0: Oh, yes. Mum for the game.
4: See you tomorrow. Bye.
0: Goodbye, Paula.
2: Thanks for showing me how to keep from spending money on girls, Unc.
0: Now, Leroy.
1: I'll get the tickets, Paula.
0: Leroy.
1: I'll get the table at the Crystal Room.
0: Young man.
2: Goodbye, Paula. Goodbye, $20.
0: You don't see anything funny about that.
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0: Well, the great Gildersleeve was sailing blithely along on the good ship Economy until he heard the siren call of mermaid Paula Winthrop. Naturally, he hit a reef.
1: You should have seen Unc Bertie. He was putty in her hands.
2: How about that?
3: Now, Unc Bertie, Leroy, when an attractive young lady practically asks for a date, what's a poor man going to do?
1: You'd be a richer man if you said no.
3: Yes, yes.
1: Bertie said he might not see her till Halloween. He wasn't going to take her to the game. Oh, no. He was going to let her brother do it.
3: You what a nephew.
1: Bertie, you know what I got for an uncle? A jellyfish.
3: Whoop. Now, see here, young man. I just may not take her to the game.
1: How are you going to get out of it?
3: Well, when I called, the only seats left were in the end zone. It'd be an insult to put a pretty girl like Paula behind a goalpost.
1: Hey, you sneaked out of it.
2: I wonder how you're going to get out of taking her to the Crystal Room.
3: Well, Bertie, if we don't go to the football game, it's a silly thing to go to the football dance.
1: What a brain.
3: Yeah, that's not brains. That's just me. I mean, when I say I'm going to save money, I do it. Why should I follow the crowd? I set out to crusade, and I'm going to crusade.
1: Yeah, but what does she say when you back out on your date?
3: I'm not backing out. I just don't intend to spend a fortune, that's all. People have forgotten the days when they could have a big evening on a dollar.
1: Yeah? What could a couple of grown people do on a dollar?
3: Well, there are plenty of ways to have an inexpensive date.
1: Sit in the parlor and hold hands?
3: No, Leroy. Bertie remembers when a dollar went a long way, don't you, Bertie?
2: Mr. Gildersleeve, I ain't that old.
3: Well, this evening, I'm going to prove it can be done. I'm going to take Paula out with only $1 in my pocket.
1: Are you kidding?
3: No, I'm not. And I may not even need that. There's a band concert in the park tonight. Free.
1: Oh, brother.
3: I'm going to suggest the concert to Paula. We'll go back to the simplicity of yesteryear, Bertie.
2: Yes, sir.
3: And if I know Paula, she'll be intrigued.
1: If I know her, you'll be in Dutch.

0: Well, I'm off, Bertie. Leroy.
1: Yes, sir. Good luck.
2: Yeah, you'll need it.
0: Yeah, they're a little skeptical, but I'll show them. Good. My suit fits better with only a dollar in my wallet. No bulges. Makes the coat drape nicely. Silly to take a satchel full of money when you have a date. Of course, I won't tell Paula I only have a dollar.

0: Oh, I'm so excited. I can hardly wait to know what we're going to do.
1: Well, Paula, today it occurred to me that in this modern world of ours, we're passing by the real fun of life.
0: Oh?
1: Think what good times they had back around the turn of the century.
0: Oh, I've always loved the gay 90s. Must have been a fabulous era.
1: Yeah, that's exactly what I was coming to. That's the way we're going to spend the evening.
0: Oh, how exciting.
1: I knew you'd fall right in with the idea. This is an evening we'll never forget. We'll relive the good old days.
0: All right. Let's pretend I'm Lillian Russell and you're Diamond Jim Brady.
1: Diamond Jim Brady?
0: What a lavish entertainer. Evening-long banquets, private orchestras. Throckmorton, where are you taking me?
1: Well, speaking of orchestras, I thought we might attend the band concert.
0: The band concert?
1: Yeah, just like they did in the horse and buggy days.
0: Well, where did you hitch your horse and buggy?
1: No, Paula, we're taking the car. We'll just sit in the car and listen to the band music, Paula. Just you, me, and the stars. That's pretty basic.
0: Well, it's quite a refreshing idea at that.
1: You bet. You'll sleep, you may get out without spending a dime. Oop.
0: What's wrong with the car, Throckmorton?
1: I'm out of gas.
0: Oh, well, there's a station right on the corner. You're lucky.
1: Yeah, lucky. I better swing in. Yes. Just made it.
2: Does your car have a cold, mister?
1: No, out of gas.
2: Fill her up?
1: Well, I have to watch my pennies. Give me 1 gallon.
2: You're kidding.
0: Only 1 gallon, Throckmorton?
1: Well, Paula, in the old days, people spent their money cautiously. Of course, that's out of style, and we don't do that anymore, but let's be corny just for tonight. 1 gallon.
2: Okay. How corny do you want to be, Ethel or regular?
1: Regular, smart aleck. A gallon of gas shot a quarter. Oh, well, I've got 75 cents left.
0: Throckmorton, if you turn in here, you can park close to the bandstand.
1: Oh, good idea. Yeah, how's this?
0: This is wonderful. We must be early.
1: Yeah, the orchestra's just coming on the bandstand.
3: Well, look who's here.
1: Oh, my goodness, Judge Hooker.
4: Hello, Judge.
3: Good evening, Mrs. Winthrop. Gildy, I see you can spot a good parking place, too. I'm just 2 cars over.
1: Fine.
3: It's worth the 50 cents they charge you.
1: 50 cents?
3: The attendant will be around in a minute.
1: Zeke, I'm down to a quarter.
0: Oh, while the orchestra's tuning up, would you get me a bag of popcorn, Throckmorton?
1: Popcorn?
0: I'm hungry.
3: They're selling it over there. You want two?
1: How much is it?
3: 20 cents a bag.
1: Just one, Judge. I'll go get it.
3: No, I'm out of the car. I'll get it for you.
1: Well, thank you, Judge. That's very nice of you.
3: Not at all. Give me the money.
1: All right, here. Free band concert. I'm down to a nickel and I haven't heard a note.

0: It's been a wonderful evening, Throckmorton. I enjoyed the band concert.
1: Yeah, very satisfactory evening to me, Paula. Yeah, I guess we better head for home. I still have a nickel, but it isn't going to burn a hole in my pocket.
0: Throckmorton, aren't you thirsty? I am, after all that popcorn.
1: Thirsty?
0: Hmm?
1: Shall we turn around and go back to the water fountain in the park?
0: What?
1: The city water commissioner would like to treat you to some fine water.
0: Oh, Throckmorton. Mr. Peavy's still open. Let's go to his fountain.
1: Uh-oh. Trapped.

0: Mr. Peavy, may I have a glass of water?
1: Say, wonderful idea. Give me one, too.
2: Water, you say?
1: That's right, Peavy. Two waters.
0: After that, I'm going to forget my diet and have a big pineapple nut sundae.
2: Oof. One pineapple nut sundae coming up. How about you, Mr. Gildersleeve?
1: Me?
2: Down at 35 cents.
1: Hold it, Peavy. Paula, speaking of your weight, diet.
0: What's wrong with my weight?
1: Well,
2: I don't see anything wrong with it.
0: Thank you, Mr. Peavy.
1: Well, neither do I, Paula, but if you're on a diet, you must think you're a little heavy.
0: Well, I like that. Mr. Peavy, give me a double pineapple nut sundae.
2: Good.
0: While you're making it, I think I'll look at the cosmetics.
2: Are you going to let the lady eat alone, Mr. Gildersleeve?
1: Yeah, all right, what the heck. Give me a sundae too, Peavy, and charge it.
2: Mr. Gildersleeve, you closed your charge account this morning.
1: Oh, that. Well, open it again.
2: Yeah, well, I'll do it the first thing in the morning.
1: I don't want it first thing in the morning. I want it tonight.
2: Mr. Gildersleeve, a reopened account has to go through the credit bureau, and the credit bureau doesn't open till tomorrow morning, and business is business.
1: Confounded, Peavy. All I have with me tonight is a nickel.
2: Then, usually when a customer can't pay the bill, he washes the dishes.
1: Wash the dishes?
2: I happen to have a whole sink full right here behind the counter, and I hate to do the darn thing.
1: My George. Paula!
0: Yes?
1: I must have left some of my money at home. Do you have any with you?
0: Oh, I'm sorry, Throckmorton. I was so excited about our big evening, I forgot my purse.
1: Peavy, you wouldn't do this to an old friend. A fellow jolly boy. The city water commissioner.
2: How hot do you want the water, Commissioner?
1: Oh, I hate inflation.

0: This is Gildersleeve again, folks. Before we say goodnight, I'd like to remind you of one thing. Be sure to vote in this very important election that's coming up. Believe me, these days it's a privilege to be able to vote for the man you want. There are not many places in the world you can do that anymore. And we want to keep on doing it here. The only way we can be sure of keeping the rights guaranteed us by our Constitution is to use those rights. And the most valuable one of all is the right to vote. Do it, please. Good night.
1: The Great Gildersleeve is played by Willard Waterman. The show is written by John Elliott and Andy White. It was partially transcribed. Included in the cast are Walter Tetley, Lillian Randolph, Gene Bates, Earl Ross, and Dick LeGrand. Musical compositions by Jack Meekin. Be sure to listen in next Wednesday and every Wednesday for the further adventures of The Great Gildersleeve.
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6: Good evening. Now your wave weather forecast for April in the Merrimack Valley. Skies be clear tonight, chilly, low around 43. Northeast winds 10 to 15 miles per hour. Breezy, less humid for every Thursday. Plenty of blue skies, 16.4 for the high. Northeast winds 15 to 25. Partly cloudy, not quite as cool Thursday night, low near 49. Gradually increasing clouds, more humid Friday, highs in the lower 70s. I'm WHAV meteorologist James Covington. Your next wave weather in 30 minutes.
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2: Wave weather.
3: Good evening. Now your wave weather forecast for Haverhill and the Merrimack Valley. Skies be clear tonight, chilly, lower in 43. Northeast winds 10 to 15 miles per hour. Breezy, less humid for every Thursday. Plenty of blue skies, 64 for the high. Northeast winds 15 to 25. Partly cloudy, not quite as cool Thursday night, low near 49. Gradually increasing clouds, more humid Friday, highs in the lower 70s. I'm WHAV meteorologist James Covington. Your next wave weather in 30 minutes.
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2: Jerry McCormick and James Grieshaber give an explanation of chromatic wood type and how they recreated the production process to revive historic chromatic fonts during an upcoming talk at Haverhill's Museum of Printing. Chromatic wood type, old and new, takes place Saturday, September 26th at 1 p.m. at Museum of Printing, 15 Thornton Avenue, Haverhill. Following the talk, attendees will be able to pull a proof of historic William H. Page chromatic wood type from around 1849 and the new marquee font. General admission to the museum is $15. 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And members of the military, Haverhill Public Library cardholders, and museum members is free. 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In the Edwin B. Johnson Newsroom, this is Jennifer Cosgrove.

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4: Good evening. Now your wave weather forecast for April in the Merrimack Valley. Skies be clear tonight, chilly, lower in 43. Northeast winds 10 to 15 miles per hour. Breezy, less humid for every Thursday. Plenty of blue skies, 64 for the high. Northeast winds 15 to 25. Partly cloudy, not quite as cool Thursday night, low near 49. Gradually increasing clouds, more humid Friday, highs in the lower 70s. I'm WHAV meteorologist James Covington. Your next wave weather in 30 minutes.
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2: Wave weather.
3: Good evening. Now your wave weather forecast for Haverhill and the Merrimack Valley. Skies be clear tonight, chilly, lower in 43. Northeast winds 10 to 15 miles per hour. Breezy, less humid for every Thursday. Plenty of blue skies, 64 for the high. Northeast winds 15 to 25. Partly cloudy, not quite as cool Thursday night, low near 49. Gradually increasing clouds, more humid Friday, highs in the lower 70s. I'm WHAV meteorologist James Covington. Your next wave weather in 30 minutes.
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6: Good evening. Now your wave weather forecast for April in the Merrimack Valley. Skies be clear tonight, chilly, low around 43. Northeast winds 10 to 15 miles per hour. Breezy, less humid for every Thursday. Plenty of blue skies, 64 for the high. Northeast winds 15 to 25. Partly cloudy, not quite as cool Thursday night, low near 49. Gradually increasing clouds, more humid Friday, highs in the lower 70s. I'm WHAV meteorologist James Covington. Your next wave weather in 30 minutes.
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4: 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An important part of the program is talking with area newsmakers, giving you a direct link on the latest information on what's happening in the greater Haverhill area. Recently, I spoke with Dean Graziano, director of the Haverhill campus for the New England Tractor Trailer Training School and HVACR Training, and his work with the governor's office to promote the trades.
5: It started off as a career awareness week, and I get a letter back from Constituent Services. 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So it went from awareness week to workforce development month.
4: Please join me Thursday morning at around 8:15 when my guest is going to be Julio Mejia, executive director of the Merrimack Valley Project. And around 8:45, I'll be talking with Noah Berger, MEVA Transit Administrator. 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
6: Jerry McCormick and James Grieshaber give an explanation of chromatic wood type and how they recreated the production process to revive historic chromatic fonts during an upcoming talk at Haverhill's Museum of Printing. Chromatic Wood Type Old and New takes place Saturday, September 26th at 1 p.m. at Museum of Printing, 15 Thornton Avenue, Haverhill. 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General admission to the museum is $15. 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
2: Wave weather.
3: Good morning. Now your wave weather forecast for Haverhill and the Merrimack Valley. Plenty of blue skies, breezy, less humid for every Thursday, 64 for the high. Northeast winds, 15 to 25. Partly cloudy, not as cool tonight, low near 49. North winds, 10 to 15. Gradually increasing clouds, turning more humid Friday, topping at around 70. Our weekend outlook, cloudy, windy with periods of rain throughout the weekend. Highs in the mid to upper 50s, Saturday and Sunday. I'm WHAV meteorologist James Covington. Your next wave weather in 30 minutes.
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4: Good morning. Now your wave weather forecast for Haverhill and the Merrimack Valley. Plenty of blue skies, breezy, less humid for every Thursday, 64 for the high. Northeast winds, 15 to 25. Partly cloudy, not as cool tonight, low near 49. North winds, 10 to 15. Gradually increasing clouds, turning more humid Friday, topping at around 70. Our weekend outlook, cloudy, windy, with periods of rain throughout the weekend. Highs in the mid to upper 50s, Saturday and Sunday. I'm WHAV meteorologist James Covington. Your next wave weather in 30 minutes.
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2: AP News. I'm Marcela Sanchez. A federal judge has temporarily blocked President Trump's move to ban CNN, MS Now, and Politico from the White House grounds, and says the three news outlets must have their access restored. The ruling was released earlier today. The judge's temporary restraining order will be in effect for 14 days. Last week, Trump announced he was banning the outlets because of what he described as fake news, and later argued their reporting was a risk to national security. Treasury Secretary Scott Bessent announced that the U.S. and China have agreed to extend a trade truce until January. He made the announcement during a Fox News Channel interview as Trump welcomed Chinese President Xi Jinping at Joint Base Andrews yesterday. The two leaders are set to meet later today for formal talks. Meanwhile, some lawmakers from both parties are bashing Trump's move to host China's leader on a state visit. AP Washington correspondent Sagar Magani has more.
3: It's not just from Democrats like Michigan Senator Alyssa Slotkin, a former CIA analyst who says the whole thing is hard to stomach.
4: To watch the president roll out the red carpet, fall over himself.
3: And top Senate Democrat Chuck Schumer.
5: Trump, stop fawning over strongmen.
3: Even Roger Wicker, the Senate Armed Services Committee's Republican chair, is not happy she was invited.
6: A brutal, unelected, and oppressive dictator
3: who wants to dominate his neighbors
6: and whose massive military arsenal is aimed directly at the United States of America.
3: Sagar Magani, Washington.
2: Asian shares are trading mixed as investors try to digest the recent swings in oil prices and the U.S. bond market. More stories at apnews.com. This is AP News. In Los Angeles, residents of Skid Row, one of the largest homeless encampments in the U.S., got to show off their voices and their moves for a talent show. The AP's Donna Porter reports it's believed to be the first talent show in Skid Row, where some 45,000 people live.
7: Liddell Handy has been on Skid Row since 2016.
8: I found myself in a situation here on Skid Row where I was almost depressed and on drugs and going through all kind of stuff like that, but I found my way back. And here I am today performing at a show and won.
7: Last weekend's talent show was organized by Reverend Gary Carr, pastor at Lifeway Church, who holds a weekly church service in the area.
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11: Good morning. Now your wave weather forecast for Haverhill and the Merrimack Valley. Plenty of blue skies, breezy, less humid for every Thursday, 64 for the high, northeast winds 15 to 25. Partly cloudy, not as cool tonight, low near 49, north winds 10 to 15. Gradually increasing clouds, turning more humid Friday, topping at around 70. Our weekend outlook, cloudy, windy with periods of rain throughout the weekend, highs in the mid to upper 50s Saturday and Sunday. I'm WHAV meteorologist James Covington. Your next wave weather in 30 minutes.
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2: I'm Marcela Sanchez with an AP News Minute. A federal judge has ordered the White House to restore access to CNN, MS Now, and Politico. The ruling was announced earlier this morning. The three news outlets had sued the Trump administration days after they were barred from the White House grounds, calling the selective ban a blatant violation of the First Amendment. Trump said on social media that he cherished a free press, but not fake news. Treasury Secretary Scott Bessent announced that the U.S. and China have agreed to extend a trade truce until January. He made the announcement during a Fox News Channel interview as Trump welcomed Chinese President Xi Jinping at Joint Base Andrews yesterday. The two leaders are set to meet later today for formal talks. Hurricane Polo is forecast to maintain its Category 5 strength as it skirts Mexico's Pacific coast over the next few days. Meanwhile, growing tropical storm Nolo is approaching Hawaii with the potential for catastrophic flooding. I'm Marcela Sanchez.
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4: Good morning. Now your wave weather forecast for Haverhill and the Merrimack Valley. Plenty of blue skies, breezy, less humid for every Thursday, 64 for the high. Northeast winds, 15 to 25. Partly cloudy, not as cool tonight, low near 49. North winds, 10 to 15. Gradually increasing clouds, turning more humid Friday, topping at around 70. Our weekend outlook, cloudy, windy with periods of rain throughout the weekend. Highs in the mid to upper 50s, Saturday and Sunday. I'm WHAV meteorologist James Covington. Your next wave weather in 30 minutes.
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1: And good morning. 44 degrees right now in downtown Haverhill at 6:02. And the forecast for today, meteorologist James Covington says, plenty of blue skies, breezy, less humid than yesterday, and the temperature 64 degrees. We'll take a look at the full forecast following this news. I'm Wynn Damon. Checking traffic right now, 495 north and southbound through Haverhill. That's moving along. 97 Broadway in Haverhill looks pretty good. 125 Main Street does as well. MEVA Transit telling us all the buses are operating on or close to schedule. And the next MBTA commuter rail train from Haverhill to Boston, that's going to be leaving at 6:12, and the one after that is going to be at 7:25. In the news, a 22-year-old Haverhill man faces assault and battery and other charges after allegedly hitting a man's hand with a bat, threatening another, and damaging a glass door at a downtown Haverhill restaurant and lounge early last Saturday morning. Franzently Jean was arrested by Haverhill police and charged with assault and battery with a dangerous weapon, assault with a dangerous weapon, and malicious destruction of property following an encounter just before 1:30 in the morning at Afro Infuse, 30 Emerson Street, not far from Washington Square. Despite a telephone caller's allegation there was a shooting, police determined no shots were fired, but they found an unconscious man with a lump on his head. The man, identified as Gene, told police, quote, "They hit me," according to a police report. A witness told officers Gene had been expelled from Afro Infused and allegedly returned with a red bat and struck the door of the business. Because of the noise, the witness said he believed it sounded like gunshots as well, but quickly realized it was not, police wrote. Police confirmed after checking inside and outside the restaurant and bar that there was, quote, no indication of a shooting or a firearm involved. There were no gunshot victims, blood or bullet holes or casings in the area. Police said Afro-Infused owner Daniel Isabor said Gene was expelled after allegedly, quote, spraying a bottle of alcohol everywhere and was too drunk to be inside. According to the police report, Isabor said Gene returned with a red bat, placed Isabor in fear, and struck the door. Another witness claimed that he had been hit in the hand with the bat as the door was struck. Police said that they did not immediately locate a bat, but the establishment's video system recorded a man holding a red object hitting the door. Well, the witness stands by it. Later that morning, however, police found a red bat across the street in a parking lot. Another witness said Gene poured a bottle of champagne over someone's head in celebration of his birthday, Gene's birthday. The police report said that Gene was taken by ambulance to Merrimack Health, Lawrence Hospital, and arrested later in the day when he came to the police station to collect his belongings. Police said that they would report the incident to the Haverhill License Commission, which regulates alcohol-related establishments. YWCA Northeastern Massachusetts, which serves Greater Lawrence, Haverhill, and other Essex County communities, said that it's opening a new domestic violence and sexual assault services offices in Methuen, where women can escape. The YMCA and Methuen said the basement at the 5 Wallace Street space was once used in an alleged human trafficking operation, and it will now be used as a space for victims of sex crimes, domestic violence, and human trafficking to meet with counselors and advocates and host workshops for survivors. Marcellus Ortiz, CEO of the YWCA, Northeastern Massachusetts, said, quote, this community has an opportunity to look at this location differently. We cannot change what happened here in the past, but we can absolutely change what happens here next. This is about more than opening an office. We're changing what this address means. A place that was once associated with exploitation is becoming a place of safety, advocacy, healing, and hope. As WHAV reported a year ago, Methuen closed a massage parlor at the address, alleging that it was used as a house of ill fame and trafficking for sexual servitude. YWCA Director of Advancement Nicole San Martino said, quote, we'll be using this space to empower women and to give them their best chance at a new chapter in life that doesn't involve violence or sexual exploitation. The renovated building, which required extensive cleanup to correct code violations, opens Friday, October 2nd, with a ribbon cutting that afternoon at 1.
2: Business Bulletin.
1: Area state representatives are asked to weigh in on current issues when the Merrimack Valley Chamber of Commerce holds its annual state representatives luncheon in October. The lunch kicks off with State Representative Aaron Mischewitz, chairman of the House Ways and Means Committee. Among those invited to attend are Representatives Sandy Vargas and Ryan Hamilton, Frank Moran, Tom Gwynn, Francisco Paulino, Adrian Ramos, Estella Reyes, and Don Shand. The annual forum is going to be taking place on Monday, October 5th from noon to 1:30 at Salvatore's Function Facility at 354 Merrimack Street in Lawrence. 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And as part of Essex National Heritage Area's Trails and Sales, Buttonwoods Museum is holding a reprise talk tomorrow night on Haverhill during the battles of Lexington and Concord. The talk explores how Haverhill citizens responded to the first shots of the American Revolutionary War and discusses who the citizens were, how they mobilized, and the journey they made toward the fighting in Lexington and Concord. The talk is going to be taking place from 7 to 8:30, and that's going to be taking place tonight at the Buttonwoods Museum at 240 Water Street in Haverhill. Currently 44 degrees in downtown Haverhill at 6:09. There is always more in the next newscast and at WHAV.net, where you can sign up for the Wavelengths Local News e-newspaper. From the Edwin V. Johnson Newsroom, this is Wynn Damon.
3: AP News, I'm Marcela Sanchez. Presidents Trump and Xi Jinping have a packed agenda for their talks at the White House today. AP correspondent Ben Thomas reports.
4: China's President Xi Jinping arrived in Washington Wednesday. President Trump traveling out to Joint Base Andrews in Maryland, along with First Lady Melania Trump, to meet Xi and his wife, Peng Li Yuan, plainside.
5: One of his motivations for coming here is
4: Bonnie Lin at the Center for Strategic and International Studies.
5: To be able to engage with President Trump, encourage President Trump to, in some ways, rein in what he believes to be hawks within the Trump administration.
4: Treasury Secretary Scott Bessent says the two leaders will extend a trade truce, which had been set to expire in November, until January. Artificial intelligence safeguards and the war in Iran, among other big items on the agenda. Ben Thomas, Washington.
3: Iranian President Masoud Pezeshkian says his people have been victims of terrorism by the U.S. He spoke to the U.N. General Assembly a day after President Trump said he may annihilate the Islamic Republic if a deal is not reached soon to end the nearly 7-month war.
6: Iran
2: must be understood by Mr. Trump and those who seek to bully us that we are ready for dialogue and diplomacy and negotiations without accepting the language of force.
3: He held up photos of the late Supreme Leader Ali Khamenei and the more than 150 Iranian schoolchildren killed on the first days of the war. A federal judge has ordered the White House to restore access to CNN, MS Now, and Politico. The three news outlets had sued the Trump administration days after they were barred from the White House grounds, calling the selective ban a blatant violation of the First Amendment. Hurricane Polo is forecast to maintain its Category 5 strength as it skirts Mexico's Pacific coast over the next few days. This is AP News. The FBI is investigating an apparent hack of its jobs website.
6: The FBI took its jobs website, FBIjobs.gov, offline after a hacking group claimed it had stolen personal data from the website. Shiny Hunters claimed responsibility for the hack in a message circulating on social media that also says the group gives the Bureau 1 week to correct or remove. What it says are false allegations about the group contained in an FBI public advisory from May. The FBI's May advisory characterized Shiny Hunters as threat actors and describes Shiny Hunters as a cyber criminal group specializing in large-scale data breaches and extortion, but cautions that some threat actors exaggerate their claims of what they actually have in order to prompt payments from victims, indicating that some of the alleged stolen info may not even exist. I'm Lisa Dwyer.
3: And I'm Marcela Sanchez, AP News.
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8: Good morning. Now your wave weather forecast for Haverhill and the Merrimack Valley. Plenty of blue skies, breezy, less humid for every Thursday, 64 for the high. Northeast winds, 15 to 25. Partly cloudy, not as cool tonight, low near 49. North winds, 10 to 15. Gradually increasing clouds, turning more humid Friday, topping at around 70. Our weekend outlook, cloudy, windy with periods of rain throughout the weekend. Highs in the mid to upper 50s, Saturday and Sunday. I'm WHAV meteorologist James Covington. Your next wave weather in 30 minutes.
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0: It is The Wave, 97.9 WHAV. That's Cheryl Lynn. Hey, good morning. It's Win for Breakfast. It is a Thursday morning. And let me tell you that currently outside the WHAV building at 30 Howe Street, downtown Haverhill, it's 44 degrees. And the forecast for today, meteorologist James Covington says it's going to be blue skies and breezy, a little less humid than yesterday, but a high of 64, partly cloudy tonight, low of 49 for tomorrow. Friday, gradually increasing clouds, and it'll be a little more humid, 70 degrees. The weekend forecast, well, this is where it gets interesting. James says it's going to be cloudy and windy with periods of rain throughout the weekend, which means Saturday and Sunday, temperature in the mid to upper 50s. And his extended forecast, cloudy and windy with rain on Monday, the temperature in the lower 60s. Isolated showers on Tuesday, the temperature in the upper 60s. And right now, James says that all of his sources are indicating rainfall amounts of 2.5 to up to 4 inches of rain Saturday through Monday. Oof, that's a lot. So we'll see how that works out. Now, as far as the traffic goes, 495 north and southbound in Haverhill, moving along 97 Broadway in Haverhill looks pretty good. 125 Main Street in Haverhill, a little bit slow right around the Plasto line. Meva Transit telling us all the buses are operating on or close to schedule. And the next MBTA, commuter rail train from Haverhill to Boston, well, that's going to be leaving at 7:25. Today happens to be a nice day to celebrate. National Cherries Jubilee Day today. Not quite sure. Do they have, do they serve that with alcohol? They can, like, light it on fire and stuff like that. I'm not sure. National Cherries Jubilee a day today. Sounds like it'd be a good thing for breakfast. It's Win for Breakfast right here on The Wave, 97.9 WHAV.
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3: And good morning. 43 degrees right now in downtown Haverhill. It's 6:30. The forecast for today. Meteorologist James Covington says that it's going to be sunny, breezy, less humid than yesterday, with a high of 64. We'll take a look.

0: Look at the full forecast following this news. I'm Wynn Damon. Checking traffic right now, 495 north and southbound in Haverhill, moving along 97 Broadway in Haverhill, a little slow around the lights by 4th Street, and 125 Main Street, slow around the lights near the Plateau Line, also in the downtown area. Viva Transit telling us all of the buses are operating on or close to schedule. And the MBTA commuter rail line from Haverhill to Boston, well, that's going to be leaving at 7:25. In the news, Haverhill's new Rosemont Street Bridge with classical features opens to traffic today after workers completed installation of guardrails yesterday. As WHAV reported this week, City Engineer Lisa DeMeo said that the bridge could open as soon as guardrails were attached. She noted, however, riverbank restoration underneath can continue without disturbing traffic, but eventual relocation of electric wires to overhead poles will require a future closing when National Grid work takes place. She explained the closing is required because the utility will have trucks in the street. The new $4.4 million Rosemont Street Bridge, carrying traffic over Little River near Plateau, conveys a traditional look with what are called Texas rails. Besides replacing the 1934-era bridge, the project scope includes a widened stream width that mimics the natural upstream and downstream reaches of the Little River, a dry passage for wildlife such as turtles, for example, and restored banks on both sides under the bridge. Worcester-based Beta Group Engineering and Kodiak Corporation of Lawrence contractor were tasked with designing and building the new structure along with a 90-foot section of Rosemont Street. What had been a 16-foot, 8-inch single-span bridge was replaced with a nearly 36-foot-long structure. The entire project cost was covered by a federal American Rescue Plan Act grant. All money from the grant must be spent by the end of this year. Methuen said yesterday that it plans to immediately cover its existing flock safety cameras and arrange for removal after officials said they don't have enough control over their use. And following an allegation, another department searched a city councilor's license plate. In a joint statement yesterday, Methuen Mayor D.J. Beauregard and Acting Police Chief Jamie Moore said that while they found no evidence Methuen personnel misused the system, they concluded, quote, "Flock does not provide sufficient protections or local control of that data." Beauregard and Moore added, without providing details, quote, "We are also aware of concerns recently raised by a Methuen City Councilor about searches of the councilor's license plate reportedly conducted by another police department. Those searches were not conducted by the Methuen Police Department." They acknowledged the cameras used as automated license plate readers can help locate missing or abducted children and vulnerable missing persons, recover stolen vehicles, identify vehicles connected to serious crimes, and respond to imminent threats. A statement refers, for example, to last December's use of the cameras that were able to track a rental car used by the suspect in the mass shooting at Brown University to a storage facility just across the Methuen line in Salem. However, Beauregard and Moore said that they will pursue an alternative system that preserves those important investigative capabilities while meeting Methuen standards for privacy, constitutional protections, and local data control. The cameras have come under scrutiny. Last month, Haverhill City Councilors voted unanimously to ask City Solicitor Lisa Mead to draft an ordinance spelling out how they can be used and what guardrails are needed, and they also voted to send the matter to the council's public safety committee for further study and debate. Haverhill has 19 flock cameras installed at entrances to the city and downtown, and the system has been in place since 2023. Jonathan Machado, Karen Murphy, and Joseph Pelich recently joined the Northern Essex Community College Foundation Board, which helps the college and students with additional resources. Machado of Melrose is a senior vice president and commercial lending officer at Rockland Trust. as board and executive committee member of Lawrence Community Works. He also has been actively involved with the Lawrence Partnership and the Lawrence Venture Loan Fund. He has a bachelor's degree in international business and finance from Bryant University and an MBA from Suffolk University. He said, quote, "I've always been impressed by the school's commitment to its students and community. As someone who grew up in Lawrence and continues to work in the community, I'm excited to work more closely with the organization that leaves a lasting impact on everyone they touch." Murphy is Chief Banking Officer at River Run, the parent company of Newburyport Bank, Pawtucket Bank, and Rollstone Bank and Trust. She holds a bachelor's degree in finance from Providence College. Murphy, from Wyndham, is also the president of the Wyndham High School Athletic Boosters and the coordinator of Champions Basketball Club, which serves children with special needs. She said, quote, "I look forward to a long, collaborative relationship with Northern Essex Community College. I hold a deep respect for the community college system and the transformative impact NECC has on its students and throughout the Merrimack Valley." Palich of North Andover is a real estate investor and developer and the president of Cyrus Holding Corporation. He graduated from Merrimack College with a degree in accounting and from Harvard University with a master's degree in finance. He said, quote, "I'm honored to join the board because I believe community colleges are among the most important institutions shaping Massachusetts' future," adding, quote, "My decision to serve on this board is rooted in the belief that investing our time, expertise, and resources in community college is an investment in our shared future. Supporting these institutions is not only the right thing to do for students and communities, it's in the best interests of employers, industries, and the long-term economic strength and competitiveness of Massachusetts." Palich also serves as the president of the Ridgewood Cemetery Board of Trustees and has previously been a member of the Merrimack Valley YMCA Board of Managers. The NECC Foundation is a nonprofit organization that supports the college and its students. Those who wish to give may contact Allison Dolan Wilson, Vice President of Institutional Advancement and Executive Director of NECC Foundation, by calling 978-556-3624 or emailing adolanwilson@necc.mass.edu. In WHAV sports, Red Sox were winners last night. They beat the Guardians at Fenway Park 1-0. Two teams meet again tonight. Patriots are preparing for their next game Sunday on the road at Jacksonville against the Jaguars. Boston Bruins have a preseason game tonight on the road in Philadelphia to play the Flyers. That gets underway at 7 o'clock. And Haverhill High School sports on the schedule today. It's girls soccer at North Andover at 6:30. Girls volleyball against Methuen at Haverhill High at 5 o'clock. Whittier Voc Tech girls soccer today will be at Mystic Valley for a 4:30 game. And Northern Essex Community College women's basketball takes on Bristol Community College at Northern Essex. That'll begin at 6 o'clock. Currently 43 degrees in downtown Haverhill at 6:39. There's always more of the next newscast and WHAV.net, where you can sign up for the Wavelengths Local News e-newspaper. From the Edwin V. Johnson Newsroom, this is Wynn Damon.
1: AP Sports, I'm Jennifer King. No Major League team clinched a playoff berth Wednesday, but the Blue Jays were eliminated, swept by the Orioles 4-2 in both games of a doubleheader. Tampa Bay lost 9-2 to the Yankees. The Red Sox edged Cleveland 1-0 and broke the Guardians' winning streak. The Mariners rallied past the Astros 6-5 to keep their playoff hopes alive. The Padres beat the Dodgers 5-1 to top the NL West's wildcard standings. At the Asia Games, Shin Ohashi of Japan set a world record in the 200-meter breaststroke on Thursday. The President's Cup kicks off Thursday at the historic Medina Country Club in Illinois. Correspondent Dave Ferry reports on an NCAA case in Indiana.
2: The judge has granted a preliminary injunction that allows dozens of athletes to play a fifth season this school year. The judge ruled the NCAA breached contractual obligations under its own manual.
1: The Knicks want to extend Carl Anthony Towns' contract, but it appears to be asking the star to make a sacrifice to stay with the team. Jennifer King, AP Sports.
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4: Good morning. Now your wave weather forecast for Haverhill and the Merrimack Valley. Plenty of blue skies, breezy and less humid for Thursday, 64 for the high. Northeast winds, 15 to 25. Partly cloudy, not as cool tonight, low near 49. North winds, 10 to 15. Gradually increasing clouds, turning more humid Friday, topping at around 70. Our weekend outlook, cloudy, windy with periods of rain throughout the weekend. Highs in the mid to upper 50s, Saturday and Sunday. I'm WHAV meteorologist James Covington. Your next wave weather in 30 minutes.

0: It is Wave 97.9 WHAV, and that's Robert Palmer. Hey, good morning. It's Wind for Breakfast. It's a Thursday morning, and 43 degrees outside the WHAV building at 30 Howe Street, downtown Haverhill. Meteorologist James Covington says, hey, why don't you tell them the weather forecast? All right, I will. It's going to be sunny today, breezy, less humid, with a high of 64, partly cloudy tonight, low of 49. For tomorrow, Friday, gradually the clouds will increase. It'll be a little more humid, and the high of 70 degrees tomorrow. The weekend forecast, cloudy with periods of rain throughout the day and throughout the weekend, with a high in the mid to upper 50s Saturday and Sunday. And the extended forecast, cloudy and windy with rain on Monday. The temperature in the lower 60s, isolated showers on Tuesday, temperature in the upper 60s. And James says that all of the information he's looking at right now indicates that we could get rainfall totals of 2.5 to up to 4 inches Saturday through Monday. I was thinking about that. How's the weather going to affect the Red Sox as they wrap up their regular season schedule? And so they have a game. They're going to meet the Cubs originally scheduled for Friday, Saturday, and Sunday. Tomorrow's Saturday and Sunday. Tomorrow they're going to do a doubleheader. And then on Saturday, the game is scheduled for nighttime, and that would be it. Then it's on to the playoffs. Traffic-wise, 495 north and southbound in Haverhill, moving along 97 Broadway in Haverhill. Looks pretty good. And 125 Main Street, a little slow around the lights between 495 and Plaisto in the downtown area, portions of the Bradford section. Viva Transit telling us all the buses are operating on or close to schedule. And the next MBTA commuter rail train from Haverhill to Boston, that is going to be at 7:25. I want to remind you about the event that's going to be taking place tomorrow over at the Langley Adams Library in Groveland. It's the release of local author Jolene Grace's new book, The Wrong Wife. They are going to be having a launch party featuring cake and a raffle, question and answer session, and free copies of The Wrong Wife. And that's going to be taking place tomorrow at 2 o'clock at the Langley Adams Library in Groveland, and it's open to the public. 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
1: Today is September 24th. On this day in 1847, Charles and George Merriam of Springfield published the first edition of the American Dictionary of the English Language. 4 years earlier, the brothers had decided to take a major risk. The great lexicographer Noah Webster had just died, leaving behind a large stock of expensive, unsold dictionaries. They purchased the books and the right to publish any revisions. Priced at $6, the new shorter edition was an immediate success. Massachusetts ordered a copy for every school in the state. Building on Noah Webster's original idea that the American nation needed a dictionary that reflected its distinctive use of the English language, Merriam-Webster's has been setting the standards for American English for the past 150 years. For more about this and other Mass Moments, go online to massmoments.org. 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
4: May the Supreme Legislator grant that we be worthy of our power and responsibility, that we deliberate and achieve with wisdom and understanding, recognizing the rights of all our citizens with full regard for the dignity and justness of the individual.
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1: Good morning. 44 degrees right now in downtown Haverhill at 7 o'clock. And the forecast for today. Meteorologist James Covington says it's going to be sunny, breezy, less humid, and the temperature 64 degrees. We'll take a look at the full forecast following this news. I'm Gwen Damon. Checking traffic right now, 495 north and southbound through Haverhill. Northbound side looks good. Southbound side a little bit slow right around the Ward Hill connector. 97 Broadway in Haverhill. We'll slow around the lights by Lake Street and Forest Street and Lafayette Square. 125 Main Street is a little bit slow right around the Plateau line, also in the downtown area, portions of the Brantford section. NEVA Transit telling us all the buses are operating on or close to schedule, and the next MBTA commuter rail train from Haverhill to Boston, well, that's going to be leaving at 7:25. In the news, a 22-year-old Haverhill man faces assault and battery and other charges after allegedly hitting a man's hand with a bat, threatening another, and damaging a glass door at a downtown Haverhill restaurant and lounge early last Saturday morning. Franzently Jean was arrested by Haverhill police and charged with assault and battery with a dangerous weapon, assault with a dangerous weapon, and malicious destruction of property following an encounter just before 1:30 in the morning at Afro-Infused 30 Emerson Street, not far from Washington Square. Despite a telephone caller's allegation, there was a shooting. The police determined no shots were fired, but they found an unconscious man with a lump on his head. The man, identified as Gene, told police, quote, "They hit me," according to a police report. A witness told officers that Gene had been expelled from Afro-Infused and allegedly returned with a red bat and struck the door of the business. Because of the noise, the witness said, quote, "He believed it sounded like gunshots as well, but quickly realized it was not," police report. The police confirmed after checking inside and outside the restaurant and bar that there was no indication of a shooting or a firearm involved. There were no gunshot victims, blood or bullet holes or casings in the area. Police said Afro-Infused owner Daniel Isabor said Gene was expelled after allegedly, quote, "spraying a bottle of alcohol everywhere and was too drunk to be inside." According to the police report, Isabor said Gene returned with a red bat, placed Isabor in fear, and struck the door. Another witness claimed that he had been hit in the head with the bat as the door was struck. Police said that they did not immediately locate a bat, but the establishment's video system recorded a man holding a red object, hitting the door while the witness stands by it. Later that morning, however, police found a red bat across the street in a parking lot. Another witness said Gene poured a bottle of champagne over someone's head in celebration of his, Gene's, birthday. The police report said that Gene was taken by ambulance to Merrimack Health Lawrence Hospital and arrested later in the day when he came to the police station to collect his belongings. Police said that they would report the incident to the Haverhill License Commission, which regulates alcohol-related establishments. Well, the YWCA, Northeastern Massachusetts, which serves Greater Lawrence, Haverhill, and other Essex County communities, said that it's opening a new domestic violence and sexual assault services office in Methuen where women can escape. The YWCA and Methuen said the basement at the 5 Wallace Street space was once used in an alleged human trafficking operation. It'll now be used as a space for victims of sex crimes, domestic violence, and human trafficking to meet with counselors and advocates and host workshops for survivors. Marcellus Ortiz, CEO of the YWCA Northeastern Massachusetts, said, quote, "This community has an opportunity to look at this location differently. We can't change what happened here in the past, but we can absolutely change what happens here next. This is about more than opening an office. We're changing what this address means. A place that was once associated with exploitation is becoming a place of safety, advocacy, healing, and hope. As WHAV reported a year ago, Methuen closed a massage parlor at the address, alleging that it was used as a house of ill fame and trafficking for sexual servitude. YWCA Director of Advancement, Nicole San Martino, said, quote, "We'll use this space to empower women and to give them their best chance at a new chapter in life that doesn't involve violence or sexual exploitation." The renovated building, which required extensive cleanup to correct code violations, opens on Friday, October 2nd, with a ribbon cutting that afternoon at 1.
2: Business Bulletin.
1: Area state representatives are asked to weigh in on current issues when the Merrimack Valley Chamber of Commerce holds its annual State Representatives Luncheon in October. The lunch kicks off with State Representative Aaron Mischewitz, chairman of the House Ways and Means Committee. Among those invited to attend are Representatives Andy Vargas, Ryan Hamilton, Frank Moran, Tom Gwynn, Francisco Paulino, Adrian Ramos, Estella Reyes, and Don Shan. The annual forum is going to be taking place Monday, October 5th, from noon to 1:30 at Salvador's Function Facility, 354 Merrimack Street in Lawrence. Admission is $39 for Merrimack Valley Chamber members, $45 for non-members, and includes a buffet lunch. 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And as part of Essex National Heritage Area's Trails and Sales, Buttonwoods Museum is holding a reprise talk tonight on Haverhill during the battles of Lexington and Concord. The talk explores how Haverhill citizens responded to the first shots of the American Revolutionary War and discusses who the citizens were, how they mobilized, and the journey that they made toward the fighting in Lexington and Concord. Talk is going to be taking place tonight from 7 to 8:30 at the Buttonwoods Museum at 240 Water Street in Haverhill. In WHAV sports, the Red Sox beat the Guardians last night 1-0. Two teams play again tonight at Fenway Park. Patriots are preparing for their next game. That'll be on the road Sunday in Jacksonville against the Jaguars. The Boston Bruins have a preseason game tonight in Philadelphia when they play the Flyers. Haverhill High School sports, girls soccer at North Andover. That'll be at 6:30. And girls volleyball takes on Methuen at Haverhill High at 5. Whittier Volk-Tech girls soccer at Mystic Valley at 4:30. And Northern Essex Community College volleyball, they are home tonight to play Bristol Community College. That starts at 6 o'clock. Currently 44 degrees in downtown Haverhill at 7:08. There's always more in the next newscast and at WHAV.net, where you can sign up for the Wavelengths local news e-newspaper. From the Edwin V. Johnson Newsroom, this is Wynn Damon.
3: AP News, I'm Marcela Sanchez. Treasury Secretary Scott Bessent says top U.S. and Chinese officials have agreed to extend a trade truce until January. He made the announcement during a Fox News Channel interview as President Trump welcomed Chinese President Xi Jinping at Joint Base Andrews yesterday. Trump has not commented on the extension, but the two leaders are expected to hold talks today after an arrival ceremony at the White House and a review of troops. A federal judge says the three news outlets Trump banned from the White House must have their access restored immediately. AP correspondent Donna Warder reports.
4: A federal judge says President Donald Trump must allow CNN, MS Now, and Politico on White House grounds. Trump on Friday banned the three news outlets from the White House, calling their coverage of him fake news. Although the ruling is in effect for only 14 days, U.S. District Judge Timothy Kelly ruled the White House is to immediately return, reinstate, and restore the news outlets' access. Kelly, whom Trump nominated in 2017, says the government must have clear standards for conduct that would lead to revoking a press pass, and he called the standard of objectionable reporting outlined in letters the White House sent to the three news outlets so vague it hardly does the trick. I'm Donna Warder.
3: The entity run by Dolly Parton's longtime manager, Danny Nozell, has filed a temporary restraining order against her nephew, Brian Seaver, and his private security company. Court documents filed in Nashville say Seaver made threats of violence that caused her estate's attorney and other employees to leave and are endangering her legacy and business empire. Nozell runs She's Alive, which manages Parton's businesses. Hurricane Polo sent bands of heavy rain across Mexico's Pacific coast, while tropical storm Nolo approaches Hawaii with a potential for catastrophic flooding. This is AP News. AP correspondent Ed Donahue reports on changes ahead for a fast food giant.
5: McDonald's is cooking up ways to get more business. Fast food traffic in many markets is flat. McDonald's shares fell nearly 5%, the biggest percentage drop since early last year. The company will spend $8 billion over the next decade to modernize restaurants. On the menu, McDonald's will introduce grilled chicken sandwiches and wraps and experiment with products like egg bites and bowls for customers who want healthier protein. The restaurant modernization plan includes lockers to handle delivery orders more easily and more visible coffee preparation. McDonald's is also deploying its Arch IQ system, developed with Google, that improves order accuracy with artificial intelligence and automates inventory management and scheduling. I'm Ed Donahue.
3: 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I'm Marcela Sanchez, AP News.
2: Wave weather.
6: Good morning. Now your wave weather forecast for Haverhill and the Merrimack Valley. Plenty of blue skies, breezy, less humid for every Thursday, 64 for the high. Northeast winds, 15 to 25. Partly cloudy, not as cool tonight, low near 49. North winds, 10 to 15. Gradually increasing clouds, turning more humid Friday, topping at around 70. Our weekend outlook, cloudy, windy, with periods of rain throughout the weekend. Highs in the mid to upper 50s, Saturday and Sunday. I'm WHAV meteorologist James Covington. Your next wave weather in 30 minutes.
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0: It is Wave 97.9 WHAV. That's sniffing the tears in driver's seat. Hey, good morning. It's Win for Breakfast. It's a Thursday morning. I have to keep telling myself that because I woke up today. My head was in the wrong day. But it's Thursday. That's where it is. And on top of that, it's 44 degrees right now outside the WHAV building at 30 Howe Street, downtown Haverhill. Meteorologist James Covington says that for today, it's going to be sunny, breezy, less humid with a high of 64 and partly cloudy tonight, the low of 49 for tomorrow. Clouds will be gradually increasing. It'll be a little more humid and the high of 70 as we get ready for the big storm. The weekend forecast, James says it's going to be cloudy and windy with periods of rain throughout the weekend, Saturday and Sunday. Temperature in the mid to upper 50s. And right now, his extended forecast, the way he sees it, it's going to be cloudy and windy with rain on Monday. Temperature in the lower 60s and isolated showers on Tuesday with the temperature in the upper 60s. And of all the things that he is looking at, well, it appears to James Covington that we could get rainfall amounts from 2.5 to up to 4 inches between Saturday and Monday. So that's a lot of rain. We need it, but it's a lot of rain. Just have to be prepared for it. Now, traffic-wise, 495 north and southbound in Haverhill. Northbound side looks good. Southbound side, not so good. A little bit slow. From 97 down to the Moore Hill Connector, 97 Broadway, slow around the lights by Lake Street, Forest Street, and a report of an accident just before Lafayette Square, so be aware of that. And 125 Main Street, a little slow around the lights near the Plateau Line, also by Main and Marsh, and the downtown area throughout portions of the Bradford section. Viva Transit telling us all the buses are operating on or close to schedule. And the next MBTA commuter rail train from Haverhill to Boston, that's going to be leaving at 7:25. The one after that at 8:27. A couple of birthdays today, folks that you've heard of, I'm sure. The American writer F. Scott Fitzgerald, born on the state, 1896. Jim McKay, sportscaster, ABC, 1921. They always wanted to be a sportscaster like Jim McKay. Jim Henson, who created the Muppets, born on the state, 1936. Linda McCartney was married to Paul McCartney at the Beatles, born on the state, 1942. Mean Joe Green, the football player who had a great Coca-Cola commercial, he was born on the state, 1946. Phil Hartman, the actor, 1948. And on the other side of the scale, passing away on this date was Dr. Seuss, 1991. And the guy who created the Cookie Monster on Sesame Street, Jeffrey Moss, he passed away on this date, 1998. The guy who created the patent and got the patent for the trumpet design, Ernest Couturier, that happened on this date, 1918. Somebody had to design the trumpet, otherwise we wouldn't have one. And the very first TV news magazine, 60 Minutes, made its debut on this date, 1968. It's Win for Breakfast on the Wave, 97.9 WHAV.
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3: AP Sports, I'm Jennifer King. No major league team clinched a playoff berth Wednesday, but the Blue Jays were eliminated, swept by the Orioles 4-2 in both games of a doubleheader. Tampa Bay lost 9-2 to the Yankees. The Red Sox edged Cleveland 1-0 and broke the Guardians' winning streak. The Mariners rallied past the Astros 6-5 to keep their playoff hopes alive. The Padres beat the Dodgers 5-1 to top the NL West wildcard standings. At the Asia Games, Shin Ohashi of Japan set a world record in the 200-meter breaststroke on Thursday. The President's Cup kicks off Thursday at the historic Medina Country Club in Illinois. Correspondent Dave Ferry reports on an NCAA case in Indiana.
4: The judge has granted a preliminary injunction that allows dozens of athletes to play a fifth season this school year. The judge ruled the NCAA breached contractual obligations under its own manual.
3: The Knicks want to extend Carl Anthony Towns' contract, but it appears to be asking the star to make a sacrifice to stay with the team. Jennifer King, AP Sports.
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0: Good morning. Currently in downtown Haverhill, the temperature is 44 degrees and 731. And the forecast for today, meteorologist James Covington says it's going to be sunny and breezy, less humid than yesterday, and a high of 64. We'll take a look at the full forecast following this news. I'm Wynn Damon. Checking traffic right now, 495 northbound through Haverhill, moving along on the southbound side. It's slow going from 125 down to the Ward Hill Connector. 97 Broadway in Haverhill, slow around the lights by Lake Street and Forest Street. Also, as you approach Lafayette Square, there's a report of a car crash there. And 125 Main Street, slow around the lights near the Plasto Line. Also by Main and Marsh in the downtown area and a portion of the Brantford section. Viva Transit telling us all the buses are operating on or close to schedule. And the next MBTA commuter rail train from Haverhill to Boston, that's going to be leaving at 8:27. In the news, Haverhill's new Rosemont Street Bridge with classical features opens to traffic today after workers completed installation of guardrails yesterday. As WHAV reported this week, City Engineer Lisa DeMeo said the bridge could open as soon as guardrails were attached. She noted, however, riverbank restoration underneath can continue without disturbing traffic, but eventual relocation of electric wires to overhead poles will require a future closing when National Grid work takes place. She explained the closing is required because the utility will have trucks in the street. The new $4.4 million Rosemont Street Bridge, carrying traffic over Little River near Plasto, conveys a traditional look with what are called Texas rails. Besides replacing the 1934-era bridge, the project's scope includes a widened stream width that mimics the natural upstream and downstream reaches of the Little River, a dry passage for wildlife such as turtles, for example, and restored banks on both sides under the bridge. Worcester-based Beta Group Engineering and the Kodiak Corporation of Lawrence contractor were tasked with designing and building the new structure along a 90-foot section of Rosemont Street. What had been a 16-foot, 8-inch single-span bridge was replaced with a nearly 36-foot long structure. The entire project cost was covered by a federal American Rescue Plan Act grant. All money from that grant must be spent by the end of this year. Well, Methuen said yesterday that it plans to immediately cover its existing flock safety cameras and arrange for removal after officials said that they don't have enough control over their use. And following an allegation, another department searched a city councilor's license plate. In a joint statement yesterday, Methuen Mayor D.J. Beauregard and Acting Police Chief Jamie Moore said that while they found no evidence Methuen personnel misused the system, they concluded, quote, "Flock does not provide sufficient protections or local control of that data." Beauregard and Moore added, without providing details, quote, "We're also aware of concerns recently raised by a Methuen city councilor about searches of the councilor's license plate, reportedly conducted by another police department. Those searches were not conducted by the Methuen Police Department." They acknowledged the cameras used as automated license plate readers can help locate missing or abducted children and vulnerable missing persons, recover stolen vehicles, identify vehicles connected to serious crimes, and respond to imminent threats. The statement refers, for example, to last December's use of the cameras that were able to track a rental car used by the suspect in a mass shooting at Brown University to a storage facility just across the Methuen line in Salem. However, Beauregard and Moore said that they will pursue an alternative system that preserves those important investigative capabilities while meeting Methuen standards for privacy, constitutional protections, and local data control. The cameras have come under scrutiny. Last month, Haverhill City Councilors voted unanimously to ask City Solicitor Lisa Mead to draft an ordinance spelling out how they can be used and what guardrails are needed. They also voted to send the matter to the Council's Public Safety Committee for further study and debate. Haverhill has 19 flock cameras installed at entrances to the city and downtown, and the system has been in place since 2023. Jonathan Machado, Karen Murphy, and Joseph Pelich recently joined the Northern Essex Community College Foundation Board, which helps the college and students with additional resources. Machado of Melrose is a senior vice president and commercial lending manager at Rockland Trust. As a board and executive committee member of Lawrence Community Works, he has also been actively involved with the Lawrence Partnership and the Lawrence Venture Loan Fund. He has a bachelor's degree in international business and finance from Bryant University and an MBA from Suffolk University. He said, quote, "I've always been impressed by the school's commitment to its students and community. As someone who grew up in Lawrence and continues to work in the community, I'm excited to work more closely with the organization that leaves a lasting impact on everyone they touch." Murphy is chief banking officer at River Run, parent company of Newburyport Bank, Pawtucket Bank, and Rollstone Bank and Trust. She holds a bachelor's degree in finance from Providence College. Murphy from Wyndham is also the president of the Wyndham High School Athletic Boosters and the coordinator of Champions Basketball Club, which serves children with special needs. She said, quote, "I look forward to a long collaborative relationship with Northern Essex Community College. I hold a deep respect for the community college system and the transformative impact NECC has on its students and throughout the Merrimack Valley." Pelich of North Andover is a real estate investor and developer and the president of Cyrus Holding Company. He graduated from Merrimack College with a degree in accounting and from Harvard University with a master's degree in finance. He said, quote, "I'm honored to join the board because I believe community colleges are among the most important institutions shaping Massachusetts' future," adding, "My decision to serve on this board is rooted in the belief that investing our time, expertise, and resources in community colleges is an investment in our shared future. Supporting these institutions is not only the right thing to do for students and communities, it's in the best interest of employers, industries, and the long-term economic strength and competitiveness of Massachusetts." Pelich also serves as the president of the Ridgewood Cemetery Board of Trustees and has previously been a member of the Merrimack Valley YMCA Board of Managers. The NECC Foundation is a nonprofit organization that supports the college and its students. Those who wish to give may contact Allison Dolan Wilson, Vice President of Institutional Advancement and Executive Director of the NECC Foundation, by calling 978-556-3624 or emailing adolanwilson@necc.mass.edu. In WHAV sports, the Red Sox were winners last night. They beat the Guardians 1-0. Two teams meet again tonight at Fenway Park. Patriots are preparing for their next game. That'll be on the road Sunday when they play the Jacksonville Jaguars. And the Boston Bruins have an exhibition game tonight in Philadelphia when they play the Flyers. Haverhill High School athletic schedule for today. It's girls soccer at North Andover at 6:30. Girls volleyball takes on Methuen at Haverhill High at 5. Whittier Volk Tech girls soccer at Mystic Valley at 4:30. And Northern Essex Community College, the women's volleyball team will be playing Bristol Community College at Northern Essex tonight at 6. Currently 44 degrees in downtown Haverhill at 7:40. There's always more of the next newscast and at WHAV.net, where you can sign up for the Wavelengths Local News e-newspaper. From the Edwin V. Johnson Newsroom, this is Wynn Damon.
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4: I'm Marcela Sanchez with an AP News Minute. Treasury Secretary Scott Bessent says top U.S. and Chinese officials have agreed to extend a trade truce until January. He made the announcement during a Fox News Channel interview as President Trump welcomed Chinese President Xi Jinping at Joint Base Andrews yesterday. Meanwhile, some lawmakers from both parties are bashing Trump's move to host China's leader.
5: It's not just from Democrats like Michigan Senator Alyssa Slotkin, a former CIA analyst who says the whole thing is hard to stomach.
6: To watch the president roll out the red carpet, fall over himself.
5: And top Senate Democrat Chuck Schumer. Even Roger Wicker, the Senate Armed Services Committee's Republican chair, is not happy she was invited.
7: A brutal, unelected, and oppressive dictator
5: who wants to dominate his neighbors. Sagar Meghani, Washington.
4: And I'm Marcela Sanchez.
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10: Good morning. Now your Wave Weather forecast for Haverhill and the Merrimack Valley. Plenty of blue skies, breezy and less humid for every Thursday, 64 for the high. Northeast winds 15 to 25. Partly cloudy, not as cool tonight, low near 49. North winds 10 to 15. Gradually increasing clouds, turning more humid Friday, topping at around 70. Our weekend outlook, cloudy, windy with periods of rain throughout the weekend. Highs in the mid to upper 50s, Saturday and Sunday. I'm WHAV meteorologist James Covington. Your next Wave Weather in 30 minutes.
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0: I always wanted to play the drums like that, you know, and the song. Boom. I always wanted to do that. But not so much that I wanted to practice. It's Wind for Breakfast right here on the Wave, 97.9 WHAV. Currently 45 degrees outside the WHAV building at 30 Howe Street, downtown Haverhill. Meteorologist James Covington says it's going to be sunny today, breezy, less humid, 64 degrees, partly cloudy tonight, and the low of 49 tomorrow, being Friday, gradually increasing clouds, and it'll be a little more humid with a high of 70 degrees. The weekend for forecast, cloudy, windy, with periods of rain throughout, and that would be for both Saturday and Sunday, with the temperature in the mid to upper 50s, and right now the extended forecast, the way James sees it, cloudy on Monday, windy, with rain, temperature in the lower 60s, and isolated showers on Tuesday, temperature in the upper 60s. And right now, all of the weather models that he is looking at indicate rainfall amounts of 2.5 to up to 4 inches of rain between Saturday, Sunday, and Monday. So that's how he's looking at it right now. As far as the traffic goes, 495 north and southbound in Haverhill, northbound side looks good. Southbound side a little bit slow from 125 down past the Ward Hill connector, and 97 Broadway slow around the lights near Lake Street, and Lafayette Square, report of an accident just before you get to Lafayette Square on Broadway, and 125 Main Street slow around the lights near the Plasto line, the downtown area, Bachelor Bridge, the basically most of Bradford, a little bit slow right now. As far as the buses go, MEVA Transit telling us all the buses are operating on or close to schedule, and the next train, MBTA commuter rail train from Haverhill to Boston, that's going to be at 8:27. We have a couple of guests lined up for you this morning, as a matter of fact. Coming up at around 8:15, we'll be talking with Julio Mejia. He's the executive director of the Merrimack Valley Project, and that'll be around 8:15. Around 8:45, Noah Berger, the administrator for MEVA Transit, all here on the Wave, 97.9 WHAV. It's 7:49.
1: 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Hi, I'm Melinda Myers, horticulturist and gardening expert. Start by draining the barrel of any remaining water. Then disconnect the rain barrel from the downspout. Lay the barrel on its side and spray rinse the interior. A long-handled brush will help you dislodge any debris or algae. If needed, use a vinegar and water solution, scrub to remove stubborn debris, then rinse with clear water. Reattach the rain barrel if gardening in mild climates. Those in colder areas need to remove and store their barrels for winter. Cap off the opening left when removing a downspout diverter, or connect an extender to shorten downspouts to direct water away from your home's foundation. Remove overflow hoses and spigots to reduce the risk of damage. Store the barrel in a shed or garage, or covered and upside down in a sheltered outdoor location. Check out our website for this and other gardening tips. 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
2: Well, good morning. 45 degrees right now in downtown Haverhill at 8 o'clock. And the forecast for today, meteorologist James Covington says it's going to be sunny, breezy, less humid, and 64 degrees. We'll take a look at the full forecast following this news. I'm Wynn Damon. Checking traffic right now, 495 northbound through Haverhill, moving along on the South Boss side. It slows down as you approach Route 97 down past the Ward Hill Connector. 97 Broadway in Haverhill, slow around the lights by Lake Street and Forest Street and Lafayette Square. Report of an accident just before Lafayette Square. As far as 125 Main Street, slow around the lights near the Plateau Line, also by Main and Marsh, and the downtown area, the Bradford Common section, and the Bradford area by the Bradford Fire Station and the Hunking School. As far as the buses go, MBTA reporting all the buses are operating on or close to schedule, and the next MBTA commuter rail train from Haverhill to Boston that is going to be leaving at 8:27. In the news, a 22-year-old Haverhill man faces assault and battery and other charges after allegedly hitting a man's hand with a bat, threatening another, and damaging a glass door at a downtown Haverhill restaurant and lounge early last Saturday morning. Franzedley Jean was arrested by Haverhill police and charged with assault and battery with a dangerous weapon, assault with a dangerous weapon, and malicious destruction of property following an encounter just before 1:30 in the morning at Afro-Infused 30 Emerson Street, not far from Washington Square. Despite a telephone caller's allegation that there was a shooting, police determined no shots were fired, but they found an unconscious man with a lump on his head. The man, identified as Gene, told police, quote, "They hit me," according to a police report. A witness told officers that Gene had been expelled from Afro-Infused and allegedly returned with a red bat and struck the door of the business. Because of the noise, the witness said, he believed it sounded like gunshots as well, but quickly realized it was not, police report in their report. They wrote that. And police confirmed after checking inside and outside the restaurant and bar that there was, quote, no indication of a shooting or a firearm involved. There were no gunshot victims, blood or bullet hole casings in the area. Police said Afro-Infused owner Daniel Isabor told Gene, said that Gene was expelled after allegedly, quote, spraying a bottle of alcohol everywhere and was too drunk to be inside. According to the police report, Isabor said that Gene returned with a red bat, placed Isabor in fear, and struck the door. Another witness claimed that he had been hit in the head with the bat as the door was struck. Police said that they did not immediately locate a bat, but the establishment's video system recorded a man holding a red object hitting the door while the witness stands by it. Later that morning, however, police found a red bat across the street in a parking lot. Another witness said Gene poured a bottle of champagne over someone's head in celebration of his, Gene's, birthday. The police report said Gene was taken by ambulance to Merrimack Health Lawrence Hospital and arrested later in the day when he came to the police station to collect his belongings. Police said that they would report the incident to the Haverhill License Commission, which regulates alcohol-related establishments. YWCA, Northeastern Massachusetts, which serves Greater Lawrence, Haverhill, and other Essex County communities, said that it's opening a new domestic violence and sexual assault services office in Methuen where women can escape. The YWCA and Methuen said that the basement at the 5 Wallace Street space was once used in an alleged human trafficking operation. It'll now be used as a space for victims of sex crimes, domestic violence, and human trafficking to meet with counselors and advocates and host workshops for survivors. Marcellus Ortiz, CEO of the YWCA Northeastern Massachusetts, said, quote, "This community has an opportunity to look at this location differently. We can't change what happened here in the past, but we can absolutely change what happens here next. This is about more than opening an office. We're changing what this address means. A place that was once associated with exploitation is becoming a place of safety, advocacy, healing, and hope." As WHAV reported, a year ago, Methuen closed a massage parlor at the address, alleging it was used as a house of ill fame and trafficking for sexual servitude. YWCA Director of Advancement Nicole Sammartino said, quote, "We will be using this space to empower women and to give them their best chance at a new chapter in life that doesn't involve violence or sexual exploitation." The renovated building, which required extensive cleanup to correct code violations, opens on Friday, October 2nd, with a ribbon cutting at 1.
3: Business Bulletin.
2: Area state representatives are asked to weigh in on current issues when the Merrimack Valley Chamber of Commerce holds its annual state representatives luncheon in October. The lunch is going to be kicking off with State Representative Aaron Mishewitz, chairman of the House Ways and Means Committee. Among those invited to attend are Representative Sandy Vargas, Ryan Hamilton, Frank Moran, Tom Gwynn, Francisco Paulino, Adrian Ramos, Estella Reyes, and Don Shan. The annual forum is going to be taking place Monday, October 5th from noon to 1:30 at Salvatore's Function Facility at 354 Merrimack Street in Lawrence. 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And as part of Essex National Heritage Area's Trails and Sales, Buttonwoods Museum is holding a reprise talk tonight on Haverhill during the battles of Lexington and Concord. The talk explores how Haverhill's citizens responded to the first shots of the American Revolutionary War and discusses who the citizens were, how they mobilized, and the journey they made toward the fighting in Lexington and Concord. The talk is going to be taking place tonight from 7 o'clock until 8:30 at the Buttonwoods Museum at 240 Water Street in Haverhill. In WHAV sports, the Red Sox were winners last night. They beat the Guardians 1-0. Two teams play again tonight at Fenway Park. Patriots are preparing for their next game. That'll be Sunday on the road, taking on the Jacksonville Jaguars. Boston Bruins have a preseason game tonight in Philadelphia when they play the Flyers. Face off at 7 o'clock. Haverhill High School, it's girls soccer at North Andover at 6:30. And girls volleyball takes on Methuen at Haverhill High at 5. And Whittier Volk Tech girls soccer at Mystic Valley. That'll be at 4:30 this afternoon. And Northern Essex Community College women's volleyball, they are home tonight to play Bristol Community College with a match getting underway at 6 o'clock. Currently 45 degrees in downtown Haverhill at 8:08. There's always more in the next newscast and at WHAV.net. That's where you can sign up for the Wavelengths local news, e-newspaper. From the Edwin V. Johnson Newsroom, this is Wynn Damon.
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6: AP News, I'm Marcela Sanchez. President Trump and Chinese President Xi Jinping will hold talks today in Washington. Yesterday, Trump greeted Xi at Joint Base Andrews, an unusual move since the president welcomes most foreign leaders at the White House. Trade has been one of the biggest flashpoints between the two superpowers, along with artificial intelligence, Trump's war with Iran, and China's claim over Taiwan. AP correspondent Ed Donahue reports on concerns at the United Nations about artificial intelligence.
3: The UN Security Council heard from leaders of artificial intelligence firms about the dangers of AI. Just a day earlier, Secretary General Antonio Guterres said,
7: "Killer robots must have no place in our future."
3: Anthropic CEO Dario Amodei says the concerns are real.
8: If managed poorly, I even believe that AI could be a risk to humanity as a whole.
3: OpenAI's Sam Altman says AI companies need to be regulated.
9: They must be shaped through democratic processes and by governments accountable to the people that they serve.
3: Computer scientist Yoshua Bengio says there are three global threats from AI.
10: First, catastrophic misuse, for example, by terrorists. Second, power concentration. And third, loss of control of AI.
3: Bengio says the warnings are not a marketing stunt. For world leaders, one key question about AI is who should control life and death decisions, humans or machines? I'm Ed Donahue.
6: A federal judge has temporarily blocked Trump's ban of CNN, MS Now, and Politico from the White House grounds and says they must have their access restored. Trump first announced he was banning the outlets last week, describing them as fake news, and only later arguing that their reporting was a risk to national security. The outlets argued in a joint lawsuit that the ban was a blatant violation of the First Amendment. More stories at apnews.com. This is AP News. A relative of the late Dolly Parton is facing trouble with the managers of her business. The AP's Jennifer King has more. Why'd you
11: come in here? The entity run by Dolly Parton's longtime manager, Danny Nozell, has filed a temporary restraining order against her nephew, Brian Seaver, and Parton's former security detail. Court documents filed in Nashville say Seaver made threats of violence, caused her estate's attorney and other employees to leave, and are endangering her legacy and business empire. Nozell runs She's Alive, which manages Parton's businesses. Seaver was handpicked by Parton to announce her passing.
12: Our family and the team she has entrusted with her legacy will work diligently to ensure her spirit will live with us forever.
11: The court documents showcase a series of messages the company says were sent by Seaver before and after Parton's death, with threats to destroy the brand unless he was paid, and reveling in his newfound fame, calling himself an international arms dealer. I'm Jennifer King.
6: More on this story at apnews.com. I'm Marcela Sanchez, AP News.
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14: Good morning. Now your wave weather forecast for Haverhill and the Merrimack Valley. Plenty of blue skies, breezy and less humid for every Thursday, 64 for the high. Northeast winds 15 to 25. Partly cloudy, not as cool tonight, low near 49. North winds 10 to 15. Gradually increasing clouds, turning more humid Friday, topping at around 70. Our weekend outlook, cloudy, windy with periods of rain throughout the weekend. Highs in the mid to upper 50s Saturday and Sunday. I'm WHAV meteorologist James Covington. Your next wave weather in 30 minutes.
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0: There, see, I had to wait for the drums. It's Wind for Breakfast right here on the Wave, 97.9 WHAV. And currently 45 degrees outside the WHAV building at 30 Howe Street, downtown Haverhill. We have a guest in the studio. We'll have a chance to chat with Julio Mejia from the Merrimack Valley Project coming up in just a moment or so. First, though, let me tell you that the forecast for today, meteorologist James Covington says it's going to be sunny today, breezy, and the high of 64, partly cloudy tonight, the low of 49 for tomorrow, Friday. The clouds will be gradually thickening, and it'll be a little more humid with a high of 70 degrees. The weekend forecast cloudy, windy, with periods of rain throughout, and the temperature in the mid to upper 50s Saturday and Sunday. And the extended forecast, the way James sees it right now, cloudy and windy and rainy on a Monday, and isolated showers on Tuesday, and the temperature will be in the 60s there. Right now, James says, looks like we could be getting anywhere in rain from Saturday, Sunday, Monday, maybe 2.5 up to 4 inches of rain. So we'll see about that. Traffic-wise, 495 north and southbound in Haverhill, that's moving along on the northbound side. The southbound side, a little bit slow from 97 down to the Ward Hill Connector. 97, Broadway and Haverhill, slow around the lights by Lake Street and Forest Street. And Lafayette Square, 125 Main Street, slow around the lights near the Plasto Line. Also in the downtown section and the Bradford area, around the Bradford Fire Station and the Honking School. MEVA Transit telling us all the buses are operating on or close to schedule. And the next MBTA commuter rail train from Haverhill to Boston, well, that's going to be leaving at 8:27, and the one after that would be at 9:57. It's Wind for Breakfast right here on the Wave, 97.9 WHAV.
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2: AP Sports, I'm Jennifer King. No major league team clinched a playoff berth Wednesday, but the Blue Jays were eliminated, swept by the Orioles 4-2 in both games of a doubleheader. Tampa Bay lost 9-2 to the Yankees. The Red Sox edged Cleveland 1-0 and broke the Guardians' winning streak. The Mariners rallied past the Astros 6-5 to keep their playoff hopes alive. The Padres beat the Dodgers 5-1 to top the NL West's wildcard standings. At the Asia Games, Shin Ohashi of Japan set a world record in the 200-meter breaststroke on Thursday. The President's Cup kicks off Thursday at the historic Medina Country Club in Illinois. Correspondent Dave Ferry reports on an NCAA case in Indiana.
3: The judge has granted a preliminary injunction that allows dozens of athletes to play a fifth season this school year. The judge ruled the NCAA breached contractual obligations under its own manual.
2: The Knicks want to extend Carl Anthony Towns' contract, but it appears to be asking the star to make a sacrifice to stay with the team. Jennifer King, AP Sports.
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5: 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In the Edwin B. Johnson Newsroom, this is Jennifer Cosgrove.
0: It is the Wave, 97.9 WHAV, and in the studio is Julio Mejia from the Merrimack Valley Project. And Julio, good morning to you. Thanks for joining me today.
6: Good morning. Thank you.
0: Nice to have you here. The reason I called is and you know, wanted to set up a chance to chat with you is congratulations on a recent grant that you had. And the grant is to help out well in Haverhill, but as well as Lawrence and Methuen.
6: Lowell, the greater communities across the Merrimack Valley.
0: Okay, so Lowell and Lawrence and Haverhill. Okay. And so you got some money. The amount struck me, $1 million, right? Over a course of a few years.
6: Yes, over a course of 5 years.
0: Okay.
6: $1 million grant.
0: And why don't you explain what that money is for?
6: Yeah. So Merrimack Valley Project, we applied for $1 million grant through the Policy Systems and Environmental Change bucket from Health Resources in Action. And we are a community organizing network and civic engagement network that's focused on organizing faith, labor, and community organizations, as well as civically engaging folks in local elections, statewide elections, of course, in a C3 nonpartisan way, to ensure that we can uplift the voices of those that are directly impacted by all the issues, you know, cost of living, housing, healthcare, immigration, and all the things that are, you know, revolving around us in this moment. But we intentionally applied for this grant to encourage, you know, not only our communities, but our folks to build the capacity that we need as an organization to be able to expand our investment in the greater Haverhill, greater Lowell, greater Lawrence communities, and recognizing the importance of engaging and focusing on leadership development and training opportunities for folks on the ground.
0: All right. Well, I get that because, you know, if people don't vote, then they don't get a voice. Yeah. And there's a I don't know if it's a publication or not, because I don't think they actually physically print anything up. They do it online. But Commonwealth Beacon, are you familiar with that?
6: Yes.
0: Okay.
6: Yeah.
0: Oh, they have a story today about a self-fulfilling cycle, why gateway cities consistently have lower voter turnout, and because people don't stick around long enough to get involved.
6: Yeah, and I think it's important for us, particularly. I mean, recognizing that article that I also read it this morning, and seeing what has happened over the last couple of years in terms of democracy and folks participating in our, you know, not only our local communities, but our statewide elections, which are super important to be able to, you know, uplift their voices through at the ballot box and, making it clear that, you know, folks care about, you know, housing. They care about the cost of living. They care about, you know, who their elected officials are, and being able to hold them accountable in their positions to be able to execute the things that folks are really fighting for in this moment.
0: So how do you go about and try to get them engaged and want to get involved?
6: Yeah. So all of our work, all of our community organizing work, we're really deeply rooted in communities across the Merrimack Valley. That's going into congregations, going into spaces where young people are engaging. That is through the labor unions. And I'm talking a large constituency of folks from across the region, but also, you know, our year-round

0: engaging folks is not only during an election season, but rather year-round, and building relationships with those that may not be a super voter, but particularly our newly registered voters, young people that, you know, we've seen through low voter turnout records has definitely caused, you know, significant impacts, you know, not only in our region, but of course across the state.
1: Yeah, I think Caitlin Wright Esposito, the city clerk in Haverhill, I think she, if I remember correctly, the primary turnout was maybe about 12-13%. Mm. That's not a lot.
0: Yeah. No. And recognizing that, you know, Haverhill, unfortunately, is not alone in that. You know, there are communities, you know, in this most recent primary that, you know, under 10% of the registered voters, I mean, even 5% in some cases of the registered population voted in the September primary. And you know, recognizing that and seeing what has happened in terms of, you know, the elections process, but also in ways, you know, candidates, you know, we've seen races, you know, across the Merrimack Valley and across the state and across the country, you know, uncontested races, you know, not giving folks a choice, you know, another choice, when it comes to, elected officials or even, you know, platforms and issues that folks care about. I mean, cost of living continues to be top of mind. You know, high cost of rent, the rising costs and healthcare costs. So all of the things that, you know, are truly, you know, truly impacting folks in ways, you know, we're trying to bring people together so that we can help them in terms of empowering them so that they can be engaged in not only the issues, but also in their elections.
1: Well, you know, talk about the elections. Half of the elections in Haverhill are uncontested. Mm. So, you know, that's kind of tough. Well, people had the choice, so they just didn't take up the mantle to go do it.
0: Yeah.
1: How long have you been with the Merrimack Valley Project?
0: So I've been with the organization for about 3.5 years now.
1: Okay, 3.5 years. And did you take over from somebody? I'm assuming you're the director.
0: Yes. Right? So I've been serving as executive director for about 1.5 years of that time. My history has spanned on, you know, different spaces. I was in local government for some time. I did some political organizing. Ran for school committee in Andover or for Greater Lawrence Technical School. Yeah. So I've been in different spaces, but this is the work that, you know, I've been really focused on. And as executive director and living in Lawrence and, you know, seeing and learning all of the different surrounding communities and having relatives in the different communities. And the relationships, I think, have really, really encouraged me to continue in this work and continue pushing the organization forward and building the capacity we need to fulfill our mission and our vision.
1: Did you go to school for...
0: I attended Bentley University. I studied public policy.
1: Public policy. Yeah. Okay. I see the John F. Kennedy School in your future. Have you looked into that yet?
0: Harvard Kennedy School, yeah. I'm looking into master's programs right now.
1: Have you talked to Andy Vargas about that?
0: No, I haven't. It's a good idea.
1: Yeah, he just graduated from class. So.
0: Congratulations to the representative.
1: All right. Well, Julio, thank you so much. Is there anything that you want to tell folks?
0: I encourage folks to learn more about our work. You know, I think, you know, in times like this, but also, you know, folks listening on the radio and beyond, I encourage you to look into our work, MerrimackValleyProject.org. Feel free to reach out to us. I'm happy to meet with folks individually. Maybe I can't meet with, you know, thousands of people in 1 week or two, but I can definitely make time with folks as you reach out. I'm happy to talk about the work and how we can collaborate with everyday people to really engage each other in the civic process.
1: So if somebody wanted to, say, run for a school committee, you could explain what that process is.
0: Well, we can. We can really focus on organizing individuals in terms of building their leadership and the skills that they need to be civic

0: leaders and powerful leaders in their communities. And I'm sure that there are also resources, you know, through our elections office and, of course, you know, in different municipalities, you know, resources for elections and running for office and such.
1: And I would always go, I always do better, like, talking one-on-one with people rather than going to a website and trying to figure that out. It's like getting a... like getting a TV and you don't know how to hook up the remote with the TV and the cable. What a mess.
0: Well, that's our website, MerrimackValleyProject.org. You can actually also reach our office, directly connect with me, 978-686-0650, 978-686-0650.
1: Okay. Hey, Julio, thank you so much.
0: Thank you, and thank you for inviting me.
1: All right, Julio Mejia, the director of Merrimack Family Project, our guest this morning on The Wave, 97.9 WHAV.
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1: Good morning. Currently 45 degrees in downtown Haverhill at 8:34. The forecast for today, meteorologist James Covington says it's going to be sunny and breezy, less humid than yesterday with a high of 64. We'll take a look at the full forecast following this news. I'm Wynn Damon. Checking traffic right now, 495 northbound through Haverhill, moving along on the southbound side. A little bit slow from 113 down to the Ward Hill connector. 97 Broadway, slow around the lights by Lake Street and also Lafayette Square. 125 Main Street, slow around the lights near the Plateau Line, also Main and Marsh, and North Broadway, as well as the downtown area, the Basler Bridge, and the Bradford section near the fire station and the Hunking School. Miva Transit telling us all the buses are operating on or close to schedule, and the next MBTA commuter rail train from Haverhill to Boston, that's going to be leaving at 9:57. In the news, Haverhill's new Rosemont Street Bridge with classical features opens to traffic today after workers completed installation of guardrails yesterday. As WHAV reported this week, City Engineer Lisa DeMeo said the bridge could open as soon as guardrails were attached. She noted, however, riverbank restoration underneath can continue without disturbing traffic, but eventual relocation of electric wires to overhead poles will require a future closing when National Grid work takes place. She explained the closing is required because the utility will have trucks in the street. The new $4.4 million Rosemont Street Bridge, carrying traffic over the Little River near Plateau, conveys a traditional look with what are called Texas rails. Besides replacing the 1934-era bridge, the project scope includes a widened stream width that mimics the natural upstream and downstream reaches of the Little River, a dry passage for wildlife, such as turtles, for example, and restored banks on both sides under the bridge. Worcester-based Beta Group Engineering and Kodiak Corporation of Lawrence contractor were tasked with designing and building the new structure, along with a 90-foot section of Rosemont Street. What had been a 16-foot, 8-inch single-span bridge was replaced with a nearly 36-foot-long structure. The entire project cost was covered by a federal American Rescue Plan Act grant. All the money from that grant must be spent by the end of the year. And officials in Methuen said yesterday that they plan to immediately cover the existing flock safety cameras and arrange for removal after officials said they don't have enough control over their use, and following an allegation of another department searched a city councilor's license plate. In a joint statement yesterday, Methuen Mayor D.J. Beauregard and Acting Police Chief Jamie Moore said that, well, they found no evidence Methuen personnel misused the system. They concluded, quote, flock does not provide sufficient protections or local control of that data. Beauregard and Moore added, without providing details, quote, we're also aware of concerns recently raised by a Methuen city councilor about searches of the councilor's license plate, reportedly conducted by another police department. Those searches were not conducted by the Methuen Police Department. They acknowledge the cameras used as automated license plate readers can help locate missing or abducted children and vulnerable missing persons, recover stolen vehicles, identify vehicles connected to serious crimes, and respond to imminent threats. The statement refers, for example, to last December's use of the cameras that were able to track a rental car used by the suspect in the mass shooting at Brown University to a storage facility just across the Methuen line in Salem. However, Beauregard and Moore said that they will pursue an alternative system that preserves those important investigative capabilities while meeting Methuen's standards for privacy, constitutional protections, and local data control. The cameras have come under scrutiny. Last month, Haverhill City Councilors voted unanimously to ask City Solicitor Lisa Mead to draft an ordinance spelling out how they can be used and what guardrails are needed. They also voted to send the matter to the Council's Public Safety Committee for further study and debate. Haverhill has 19 flock cameras installed at entrances to the city and downtown, and the system has been in place since 2023. In WHAV sports, the Red Sox were winners last night. They beat the Cleveland Guardians 1-0. Two teams meet again tonight at Fenway Park. Patriots are preparing for their next game. That'll be Sunday at Jacksonville to take on the Jaguars. And the Boston Bruins have an exhibition game tonight in Philadelphia against the Flyers. Haverhill High School sports today. It's girls soccer at North Andover at 6:30. Girls volleyball takes on Methuen at Haverhill High at 5. Whittier Voc Tech girls soccer at Mystic Valley at 4:30. And Northern Essex Community College, the women's volleyball team, will be home tonight to play Bristol Community College. And that gets underway at 6 o'clock. Currently 45 degrees in downtown Haverhill at 8:40. There's always more in the next newscast and at WHAV.net, where you can sign up for the Wavelengths local news e-newspaper. From the Edwin V. Johnson Newsroom, this is Wynn Damon.
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8: From around the world, these are the AP International News headlines. China's President Xi Jinping arrived in Washington on Wednesday as he meets with President Donald Trump for talks on Thursday to discuss issues such as trade, AI safeguards, and Iran. Trump wants China to use its influence with Iran, while Xi seeks a halt to U.S. arms sales to Taiwan. Taiwan has said it is closely monitoring the talks. Iran is feeling the economic squeeze as U.S. naval blockades have led to a surge in overland trade through Turkey and Pakistan. Truckers have reported days-long waits to cross the border. Pakistan has said it has carried out airstrikes on 10 sites around Afghanistan in retaliation for what it claims are Afghanistan drone attacks. Category 5 Hurricane Polo is sending bands of heavy rain across Mexico's Pacific coast, with mudslides and dangerous flooding expected over the next few days. I'm Karen Shemas.
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10: Wave Weather!
11: Good morning. Now your Wave Weather forecast for Haverhill and the Merrimack Valley. Plenty of blue skies, breezy, less humid for every Thursday, 64 for the high. Northeast winds, 15 to 25. Partly cloudy, not as cool tonight, low near 49. North winds, 10 to 15. Gradually increasing clouds, turning more humid Friday, topping at around 70. Our weekend outlook, cloudy, windy with periods of rain throughout the weekend. Highs in the mid to upper 50s, Saturday and Sunday. I'm WHAV meteorologist James Covington. Your next Wave Weather in 30 minutes.
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0: It is the Wave 97.9 WHAV. Hey, it's Win for Breakfast. We have another guest that's going to be joining us, and Noah Berger, the administrator for MEVA Transit. He is going to be lined up and getting ready to jump in just a couple of minutes right here on the Wave 97.9 WHAV. Let's take a look at the weather forecast. Currently 46 degrees outside the WHAV building at 30 Howe Street, downtown Haverhill. Meteorologist James Covington says that for today, it's going to be sunny and breezy, less humid, with a high of 64. Partly cloudy tonight, the low of 49. Tomorrow, gradually, the clouds will be thickening up. It'll be a little more humid, the high of 70 degrees tomorrow. And then the rains come. The weekend forecast, cloudy, windy, with periods of rain throughout. Temperatures in mid to upper 50s Saturday and Sunday. And the way that James sees the early part of next week, cloudy and windy with rain on Monday. Temperature in the lower 60s. Isolated showers on Tuesday. Temperature in the upper 60s. And all of the information he's looking at, he says, indicates rainfall amounts of 2.5 up to 4 inches of rain Saturday, Sunday, and Monday. How about that? Traffic-wise, 495 north and southbound in Haverhill. Northbound side looks good. The southbound side looks good. 97 Broadway in Haverhill, slow around the lights by Lake Street and Lafayette Square. 125 Main Street, slow around the lights near the Plasto Line. Also, Main and Marsh, Main and North Avenue, the downtown area, near the Basler Bridge, and also portions of the Bradford section. MEVA Transit telling us all the buses are operating on or close to schedule, and the next MBTA commuter rail train from Haverhill to Boston, well, that's going to be at 9:57. 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
1: Elvis was on guitar for this recording, but not in the way you'd think. 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
2: I'm all shook up.
1: All Shook Up was the top song of 1957, and it's one of Elvis Presley's biggest hits. He's backed here by the Jordanaires, and he's playing the guitar, in the strictest definition of the term. That percussive sound you hear there? That's Elvis slapping on the back of his Martin D-18. He also co-wrote the song, but popular belief cites Otis Blackwell as the sole author, stemming from a dare. His publisher, Goldie Goldhawk, allegedly claimed that Blackwell could write about anything. Shaking a bottle of Pepsi in front of him, he extended the challenge. Write about this. Why this hasn't been made into a commercial yet is almost unfathomable.
2: I'm all shook up.
1: This one's on us, PepsiCo.
2: Ooh, yeah, yeah, yeah. My tongue gets tired when I try to speak. My insides shake like a leaf on a tree.
1: 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I'm Brett Barry.
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0: It is the Wave, 97.9 WHAV, and we have a guest on the line right now, Noah Berger, administrator for MEVA Transit. Noah is on assignment this morning, and Noah, thanks for joining me, and where has your assignment today taken you?
5: Yes, good morning, Wynn. This is a special dispatch from WHAV's Worcester Bureau.
0: Oh, reporting live from Worcester. It's Noah Berger. So you're not down there eating bagels and things like that, are you?
5: I have not. Is that what Worcester is known for?
0: No.
5: Okay. No, I wasn't sure. I mean, So I'm actually at a gathering of Transportation for Massachusetts, which is it's an advocacy organization dedicated to building a robust public transportation network in the Commonwealth, and it's made up of both advocates as well as transportation providers such as MEVA. I'll be on a panel later this morning with the administrators from the WRTA in Worcester, the PVTA in Springfield and the Pioneer Valley, as well as a representative from the MBTA and local advocates. And I think the discussion will be how can we all work together to build the best comprehensive public transportation network that we can, particularly for the regional transit authorities, which, you know, we're often an afterthought. People think of the MBTA, but what we provide is absolutely lifeline service that we, you know, without us, there's people really have no options to get around. And I think driving that point home is something that we've been trying to do for a long time.
0: Oh, yeah. Well, you know, I think about the MBTA and I think of the commuter rail service, and, you know, they're all excited that there's like an 8-mile section they're going to be putting a second track in. So, you know, that's good, but, you know, that's years away and probably probably many lawsuits as well. But yeah, it's the buses, you can get people from one town to the next town, and then you've got the mini MEVAs to get them from one street to the other street. So you really do, and you found this out earlier this year when there was a work delay or work stoppage. How much people really do rely on you?
5: Right. No, you're absolutely right, Wynn. And that, you know, I mean, that was a horrible experience. But I think if nothing else, the unfortunate takeaway was, hey, anyone who thought that we weren't necessary, you just talk to the folks that were calling our office on a daily basis, you know, in tears because they couldn't get to a doctor's appointment or to school or to work or, you know, or to see their friends. And it's really, you know, we are life changing when we're running, which we are almost all the time, in a very positive way. And I think just telling those stories is as important, if not more important, than the hard data that we're often asked to report on.
0: I know. And yeah, if you have a doctor's appointment that it took 3 months to schedule in and now you can't get there, then you're in you're in tough shape right there. So tell me about your friends in Worcester, and do you have like prepared remarks and things like that?
5: Well, I'll be part of a panel. So being on a panel is kind of like being interviewed by Wynn Damon. You never know what you're going to get, so you kind of have to just be prepared for everything.
0: Well, I hope that in your preparation, if you wrote down notes, that you use the correct punctuation. Today happens to be National Punctuation Day, so, you know, commas.
5: Oh, okay, all right. I mean, well, luckily on radio, you can't always tell what punctuation you're using because, you know, if you sound out your punctuation marks, didn't actually Victor Borge do something like that?
0: I think so, yeah. Yeah.
5: I think there's a whole routine about that, which, you know, I think you and I are both dating ourselves, but it's your fault. You brought it up. So,
0: well, it's also very important, and people don't talk in complete sentences anyway. But so now you, well, not you, but MEVA Transit, you were among the first in the state to actually to solidify the fact that you're going to be fare free, right?
5: That is true. We along with Worcester, so it's a. It's appropriate that I'm here right now, but we have been fare free since March of 2022. And I think that was, you know, as a result of that, in large part, I think we proved the concept, and that gave the legislature the confidence that this was actually a good thing and put funding in the budget for the last couple of years for all RTAs to be fare free. So now every regional transit authority, not the MBTA, but the regional transit authorities, all 15 of us are fare free, which is really important. And I think, you know, and we've talked about this, but, you know, when we first went fare free, there was a lot of speculation as to what would happen, both good and bad, on both sides. And, you know, one of the things that my board directed me to do is says, yeah, this makes sense to try. And remember, we were still, you know, still coming out of the pandemic, and said, you know, try it for a couple of years, but get the data. And so we worked with the Planning Commission, who commissioned a study. They actually hired an outside firm because we wanted to be 100% objective. And they came out and they found benefits that we hadn't even thought of. And, you know, they looked all across the results, you know, what benefited MEVA, but also what benefited the society at large, which is just our contribution. But, you know, one of the things they found is that, like, kids were attending school because they could get there for free. You know, if you rely on your school bus, that's one bus. So, you know, if you miss the bus, that's it. And you can't participate in after-school programs, and you can't go to a job after school. But, you know, we run, you know, to Lawrence High School, there's a bus every 15 minutes. To Haverhill High, it's every 45 minutes. But, you know, it's pretty regular service. And so they looked at the ridership to various schools had increased over and above the ridership to across our system, which was growing at a phenomenal rate. They looked at people accessing hospitals and clinics, and again, same thing, that people, the ridership increased at a rate far and above what our whole system did. And again, our whole system was growing too. So that, you know, that tells you that's kids staying in school, getting their degree, that has tremendous downstream benefits. People staying healthy, people not dying, that has amazing benefits for the overall community. And, you know, that is over and above the benefits to us. Obviously, you know, the only downside is you're not collecting the revenue, but on the, you know, it actually slows down the operation of buses to collect fares. And, you know, you have to devote what they determine as the equivalent of three full-time equivalents, three FTEs to devoted just to fare collection. You know, if you look at everything associated with that. So when they presented, and this is the firm with Stantec, when they presented to our board, that was back in 2025, our board was blown away, and they voted to go permanently fare free. So we're the only, while all RTAs are fare free, we're the only one that is on record being permanently fare free, which I think is great for our riders because it takes away the anxiety. What happens if they go back to collecting fares? And you notice we don't even have fare boxes in our buses. Some of the other RTAs still have the fare boxes in case they have to go back to collecting fares. But we've just taken that barrier away.
0: Oh, I was wondering about the salespeople that sell the fare boxes to the to buses. What are they going to do now?
5: Well, you know, I think, and first of all, I mean, I without calling anyone out, as the technology got supposedly better and better, it got more and more finicky, and replacement was always an issue. And you have to take buses out of service when the fare box fails, and that's also very disruptive. So I don't have a lot of sympathy for the vendors who provide the fare boxes. And, you know, not for nothing, they're all based overseas. You know, we work with Scheid and Bachmann in Germany. The, you know, Cubic is based in the United Kingdom. So, you know, it's part of that global marketplace for equipment and everything else that kind of is a little overwhelming. So anything we can do to simplify and help our riders, you know, that's a good thing. I know you were a little bit tongue-in-cheek in that, but I think it is an important point to make.
0: Oh, yeah, yeah. And maybe after you're done with this, you can take up, I've not in Haverhill, but in other communities, you can take up the mantle against the kiosks for paid parking. More often than not, it doesn't work.
5: Yeah, I mean, I think the best solution for that, Wynn, is if you take the bus, you don't need to worry about parking.
0: Very good.
5: So if you're having problems with the kiosk, just leave your car at home, where hopefully there is no kiosk, and get on the bus.
0: Okay. All right. Well, we'll let you get back to entertaining all your friends in Worcester, and we'll talk to you next time. How's that?
5: That sounds great, Wynn. Always a pleasure.
0: All right. Thank you so much. That's Noah Berger, Administrator for MEVA Transit, our guest this morning here on The Wave, 97.9 WHAV.
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0: In the news, a 22-year-old Haverhill man faces assault and battery and other charges after allegedly hitting a man's hand with a bat, threatening another, and damaging a glass door at a downtown Haverhill restaurant and lounge early last Saturday morning. Franzently Jean was arrested by Haverhill police and charged with assault and battery with a dangerous weapon, assault with a dangerous weapon, and malicious destruction of property following an encounter just before 1:30 in the morning at Afro-Infused 30 Emerson Street, not far from Washington Square. Despite a telephone caller's allegation, there was a shooting. The police determined no shots were fired, but they found an unconscious man with a lump on his head. The man, identified as Gene, told police, quote, "They hit me," according to a police report. A witness told officers that Gene had been expelled from Afro-Infused and allegedly returned with a red bat and struck the door of the business. Because of the noise, the witness said, quote, "He believed it sounded like gunshots as well, but quickly realized it was not," police report. The police confirmed after checking inside and outside the restaurant and bar that there was no indication of a shooting or a firearm involved. There were no gunshot victims, blood or bullet holes or casings in the area. Police said Afro-Infused owner Daniel Isabor said Gene was expelled after allegedly, quote, "spraying a bottle of alcohol everywhere and was too drunk to be inside." According to the police report, Isabor said Gene returned with a red bat, placed Isabor in fear, and struck the door. Another witness claimed that he had been hit in the head with the bat as the door was struck. Police said that they did not immediately locate a bat, but the establishment's video system recorded a man holding a red object, hitting the door while the witness stands by it. Later that morning, however, police found a red bat across the street in a parking lot. Another witness said Gene poured a bottle of champagne over someone's head in celebration of his, Gene's, birthday. The police report said that Gene was taken by ambulance to Merrimack Health Lawrence Hospital and arrested later in the day when he came to the police station to collect his belongings. Police said that they would report the incident to the Haverhill License Commission, which regulates alcohol-related establishments. Well, the YWCA, Northeastern Massachusetts, which serves Greater Lawrence, Haverhill, and other Essex County communities, said that it's opening a new domestic violence and sexual assault services office in Methuen where women can escape. The YWCA and Methuen said the basement at the 5 Wallace Street space was once used in an alleged human trafficking operation. It'll now be used as a space for victims of sex crimes, domestic violence, and human trafficking to meet with counselors and advocates and host workshops for survivors. Marcellus Ortiz, CEO of the YWCA Northeastern Massachusetts, said, quote, "This community has an opportunity to look at this location differently. We can't change what happened here in the past, but we can absolutely change what happens here next. This is about more than opening an office. We're changing what this address means. A place that was once associated with exploitation is becoming a place of safety, advocacy, healing, and hope. As WHAV reported a year ago, Methuen closed a massage parlor at the address, alleging that it was used as a house of ill fame and trafficking for sexual servitude. YWCA Director of Advancement, Nicole San Martino, said, quote, "We'll use this space to empower women and to give them their best chance at a new chapter in life that doesn't involve violence or sexual exploitation." The renovated building, which required extensive cleanup to correct code violations, opens on Friday, October 2nd, with a ribbon cutting that afternoon at 1. There's always more in the next newscast and at WHAV.net, where you can sign up for the Wavelength's local news e-newspaper. From the Edwin V. Johnson Newsroom, this is Wynn Dana.
7: AP News, I'm Marcela Sanchez. A federal judge has ordered the Trump administration to restore access to CNN, MSNBC, and Politico and allow them to enter White House grounds. The judge's temporary restraining order will be in effect for 14 days. But earlier today, a reporter for CNN said she could not get into the White House compound, and Politico also said one of its reporters was also blocked. Last week, Trump announced he was banning the outlets, describing them as fake news. The outlets called the ban a blatant violation of the First Amendment. Trump and Chinese President Xi Jinping have a packed agenda for their talks at the White House today. The leaders are set to discuss trade, artificial intelligence safeguards, and the war in Iran. Trump wants China to use its influence with Iran, while Xi is seeking a halt to U.S. arms sales to Taiwan. Yesterday, as Xi was arriving in Washington, Treasury Secretary Scott Bessent announced top U.S. and Chinese officials had agreed to extend a trade truce until January. The AP's Lisa Dwyer reports that a U.S. citizen was injured after ICE agents mistook him for a fugitive.
8: A man whose identity was not disclosed was left bloodied and injured in an encounter with immigration enforcement agents in a Chicago suburb. Police in Evanston, Illinois, say that the man reported injuries to his head, neck, and teeth after federal agents tried to arrest him during Sunday's encounter. A federal agent told police that the man was mistaken for a fugitive they were seeking, and he was later released when agents realized he was a U.S. citizen. The injured man told a bystander he was on his way to the pharmacy when the encounter happened. I'm Lisa Dwyer.
7: U.S. markets are pointing to a third day of consecutive losses. More stories at apnews.com. This is AP News.
9: AP Sports, I'm Jennifer King. No major league team clinched a playoff berth Wednesday, but the Blue Jays were eliminated, swept by the Orioles 4-2 in both games of a doubleheader. Tampa Bay lost 9-2 to the Yankees. The Red Sox edged Cleveland 1-0 and broke the Guardians' winning streak. The Mariners rallied past the Astros 6-5. The Padres beat the Dodgers 5-1 to top the NL West wildcard standings. At the Asia Games, Shin Ohashi of Japan set a world record in the 200-meter breaststroke on Thursday. The President's Cup kicks off Thursday at the historic Medina Country Club in Illinois. Correspondent Dave Ferry reports on an NCAA case in Indiana.
10: The judge has granted a preliminary injunction that allows dozens of athletes to play a fifth season this school year. The judge ruled the NCAA breached contractual obligations under its own manual.
9: The Knicks want to extend Carl Anthony Towns' contract, but appears to be asking the star to make a sacrifice to stay with the team. Jennifer King, AP Sports.
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12: Good morning. Now your wave weather forecast for Haverhill and the Merrimack Valley. Plenty of blue skies, breezy, less humid for Thursday, 64 for the high. Northeast winds, 15 to 25. Partly cloudy, not as cool tonight, low near 49. North winds, 10 to 15. Gradually increasing clouds, turning more humid Friday, topping at around 70. Our weekend outlook, cloudy, windy with periods of rain throughout the weekend. Highs in the mid to upper 50s, Saturday and Sunday. I'm WHAV meteorologist James Covington. Your next wave weather in 30 minutes.
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0: Jerry McCormick and James Grieshaber give an explanation of chromatic wood type and how they recreated the production process to revive historic chromatic fonts during an upcoming talk at Haverhill's Museum of Printing. Chromatic wood type, old and new, takes place Saturday, September 26th at 1 p.m. at Museum of Printing, 15 Thornton Avenue, Haverhill. Following the talk, attendees will be able to pull a proof of historic William H. Page chromatic wood type from around 1849 and the new marquee font. General admission to the museum is $15. Children and seniors are $10. And members of the military, Haverhill Public Library cardholders, and museum members is free. 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In the Edwin B. Johnson Newsroom, this is Jennifer Cosgrove.

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6: I'm Marcela Sanchez with an AP News Minute. The State Department is ordering diplomats and its International Organizations Bureau to use the term superintelligence instead of artificial intelligence in all communications. The AP's Lisa Doya reports this follows.
7: President Donald Trump's attempt to rebrand the technology. Trump pushed for the new term during his address at the United Nations General Assembly Tuesday.
8: In other words, welcome to the new world of superintelligence dash SI. SI. Let's see if that goes. It sounds much better. It is much better, and it's much more accurate. Let's see if I have any power. Maybe I do, and maybe I don't. We're going to find out pretty soon.
7: The State Department's International Organizations Bureau is in charge of U.S. diplomatic missions to all UN and multilateral agencies around the world. Trump says that using the word artificial makes the technology sound fake. I'm Lisa Dwyer.
6: And I'm Marcela Sanchez.
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10: Good morning. Now your wave weather forecast for Haverhill and Lemire Mac Valley. Plenty of blue skies, breezy, less humid for every Thursday, 64 for the high. Northeast winds, 15 to 25. Partly cloudy, not as cool tonight, low near 49. North winds, 10 to 15. Gradually increasing clouds, turning more humid Friday, topping at around 70. Our weekend outlook, cloudy, windy, with periods of rain throughout the weekend. Highs in the mid to upper 50s, Saturday and Sunday. I'm WHAV meteorologist James Covington. Your next wave weather in 30 minutes.
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5: Some early EV buyers are getting sticker shock when they come back to the market. This is Jeff Gilbert with the Car Chronicles. In addition to the now-gone federal tax credit, there were also some very low-cost leases. But now the market is normalized.
6: Once the tax credits went away, I think this period of sticker shock was kind of expected, at least for us, and kind of inevitable.
5: Edmunds.com Consumer Insights editor Joseph Yoon also got a great deal on his first EV, but he says everybody has to adjust expectations going forward.
6: I think some shoppers are defecting to hybrids because they don't want to go back to full gasoline vehicles, especially these days with gas prices being very elevated. But at the same time, I think for people that have the income, I think it'll be very difficult for them to go back to a non-EV experience.
5: Especially, says Yoon, people who have invested money to put an electric vehicle charger into their house. With the Car Chronicles, I'm Jeff Gilbert.

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2: Here's the latest WHAV news. I'm Wynn Damon. Haverhill's new Rosemont Street Bridge with classical features opens to traffic today after workers completed installation of guardrails yesterday. As WHAV reported this week, city engineer Lisa DeMeo said the bridge could open as soon as guardrails were attached. She noted, however, riverbank restoration underneath can continue without disturbing traffic, but eventual relocation of electric wires to overhead poles will require a future closing when National Grid work takes place. She explained the closing is required because the utility will have trucks in the street. The new $4.4 million Rosemont Street Bridge, carrying traffic over Little River near Plasto, conveys a traditional look with what are called Texas rails. Besides replacing the 1934-era bridge, the project's scope includes a widened stream width that mimics the natural upstream and downstream reaches of the Little River, a dry passage for wildlife such as turtles, for example, and restored banks on both sides under the bridge. Worcester-based Beta Group Engineering and Kodiak Corporation of Lawrence contractor were tasked with designing and building the new structure, along with a 90-foot section of Rosemont Street. What had been a 16-foot, 8-inch single-span bridge was replaced with a nearly 36-foot-long structure. The entire project cost was covered by a federal American Rescue Plan Act grant. All money from the grant must be spent by the end of the year. Officials in Methuen said yesterday plans are in place to immediately cover its existing flock safety cameras and arrange for removal after officials said they don't have enough control over their use. And following an allegation, another department searched a city councilor's license plate. In a joint statement yesterday, Methuen Mayor D.J. Beauregard and Acting Police Chief Jamie Moore said that while they found no evidence Methuen personnel misused the system, they concluded, quote, Flock does not provide sufficient protections or local control of that data. Beauregard Moore added, without providing details, quote, we're also aware of concerns recently raised by a Methuen city councilor about searches of the councilor's license plate reportedly conducted by another police department. Those searches were not conducted by the Methuen Police Department. They acknowledged the cameras used as automated license plate readers can help locate missing or abducted children and vulnerable missing persons, recover stolen vehicles, identify vehicles connected to serious crimes, and respond to imminent threats. A statement refers, for example, to last December's use of the cameras that were able to track a rental car used by a suspect in the mass shooting at Brown University to a storage facility just across the Methuen line in Salem. However, Beauregard and Moore said that they will, quote, pursue an alternative system that preserves those important investigative capabilities while meeting Methuen's standards for privacy, constitutional protections, and local data control. The cameras have come under scrutiny. Last month, Haverhill City Councilors voted unanimously to ask City Solicitor Lisa Mead to draft an ordinance spelling out how they can be used and what guardrails are needed. They also voted to send the matter to the Council's Public Safety Committee for further study and debate. Haverhill has 19 flock cameras installed at entrances to the city and downtown, and the system has been in place since 2023. Jonathan Machado, Karen Murphy, and Joseph Pelich recently joined the Northern Essex Community College Foundation Board, which helps the college and students with additional resources. Machado of Melrose is a senior vice president and commercial lending manager at Rockland Trust. As a board and executive committee member of Lawrence Community Works, he's also been actively involved with the Lawrence Partnership and the Lawrence Venture Loan Fund. He has a bachelor's degree in international business and finance from Bryant University and an MBA from Suffolk University. He said, quote, I've always been impressed by the school's commitment to its students and community. As someone who grew up in Lawrence and continues to work in the community, I'm excited to work more closely with the organization that leaves a lasting impact on everyone they touch. Murphy is chief banking officer at River Run, parent company of Newburyport Bank, Pawtucket Bank, and Rollstone Bank and Trust. She holds a bachelor's degree in finance from Providence College. Murphy of Wyndham is also the president of the Wyndham High School Athletic Boosters and the coordinator of Champions Basketball Club, which serves children with special needs. She said, quote, I look forward to a long collaborative relationship with Northern Essex Community College. I hold a deep respect for the community college system and the transformative impact NECC has had on its students and throughout the Merrimack Valley. Palich of North Andover is a real estate investor and developer and the president of Cyrus Holding Corporation. He graduated from Merrimack College with a degree in accounting and from Harvard University with a master's degree in finance. He said, quote, I'm honored to join the board because I believe community colleges are among the most important institutions shaping Massachusetts' future. Adding, quote, my decision to serve on this board is rooted in the belief that investing our time, expertise, and resources in community colleges is an investment in our shared future. Supporting these institutions is not only the right thing to do for students and communities, it's in the best interest of employers, industries, and the long-term economic strength and competitiveness of Massachusetts. Palich also serves as the president of the Ridgewood Cemetery Board of Trustees and has previously been a member of the Merrimack Valley YMCA Board of Managers. The NECC Foundation is a nonprofit organization that supports the college and its students. Those who wish to give may contact Allison Dolan Wilson, Vice President of Institutional Advancement and Executive Director of the NECC Foundation, by calling 978-556-3624 or emailing adolanwilson@necc.mass.edu. In WHAV sports, the Red Sox are in action tonight, hosting the Cleveland Guardians at Fenway Park. There's always more in the next newscast and at WHAV.net, where you can sign up for the Wavelength's local news e-newspaper. From the Edwin V. Johnson Newsroom, this is Wynn Damon.
0: AP News, I'm Marcela Sanchez. Presidents Trump and Xi Jinping will sit down for talks today at the White House. The leaders are tackling issues like trade, artificial intelligence safeguards, and the war in Iran. A fragile trade truce had been set to expire in November, but the two countries agreed yesterday to extend it until January. Venezuela's acting president Delcy Rodriguez delivered her first address to the UN General Assembly since coming to power.
3: Quiero decirlo muy claro en esta Asamblea General. En Venezuela habrá elecciones.
0: I wish to state this very clearly before this General Assembly, she said. Elections will be held in Venezuela, adding that her government has started a political dialogue with opposition sectors to secure a process based on equal conditions for all. Rodriguez said the Venezuelan people would determine the best time to get elections moving. AP correspondent Donna Warder has the latest weekly jobless numbers.
4: The Labor Department says 197,000 people applied for unemployment last week. That's the fewest since mid-July and down from a revised 198,000 the week before. Claims for jobless benefits give an indication of how many people have been laid off. So far this year, claims have mostly stayed below 220,000. Businesses remember the labor shortages that followed the end of pandemic lockdowns, and they're reluctant to let staff go, but hiring has been modest, adding an average 80,000 jobs per month. Donna Water, Washington.
0: Hurricane Polo was forecast to maintain Category 5 strength as it skirts Mexico's Pacific coast over the next few days. Pressure continues to bear down on Wall Street from the bond market, and U.S. stocks are heading toward another loss. More on this and other stories at apnews.com. This is AP News. As the U.S. Navy continues to block Iranian ports, Iran has found itself facing a serious economic challenge. The AP's Karen Shamas reports it's led to a surge in overland trade through Turkey and Pakistan.
5: Hundreds of trucks are stranded along the road into Iran from Turkey's mountainous eastern border as the U.S. Navy blockades its ports. bustling even in normal times, the country's largest crossing is now a make-or-break economic lifeline for Tehran. Truckers have reported waiting days to cross the border, while rising fuel prices and inflation further squeeze their low incomes. Turkish trucker Selih Akaya said a shipment he would normally complete in 24 hours now takes a week. Iran's economy has shrunk significantly since the war, and added U.S. sanctions are pushing up the pressure. I'm Karen Shamas.
0: And I'm Marcela Sanchez, AP News.
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7: Good morning. Now your wave weather forecast for Haverhill and the Merrimack Valley. Plenty of blue skies, breezy, less humid for every Thursday, 64 for the high. Northeast winds, 15 to 25. Partly cloudy, not as cool tonight, low near 49. North winds, 10 to 15. Gradually increasing clouds, turning more humid Friday, topping at around 70. Our weekend outlook, cloudy, windy, with periods of rain throughout the weekend. Highs in the mid to upper 50s, Saturday and Sunday. I'm WHAV meteorologist James Covington. Your next wave weather in 30 minutes.
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0: This is Christine Carboni from Portsmouth, New Hampshire, and a shout out to my mom, Joanne Carboni from Atkinson, New Hampshire, who listens to WHAV every day.
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1: I'm Marcela Sanchez with an AP News Minute. AP correspondent Donna Warder has the latest weekly jobless numbers.
2: The Labor Department says 197,000 people applied for unemployment last week. That's the fewest since mid-July and down from a revised 198,000 the week before. Claims for jobless benefits give an indication of how many people have been laid off. So far this year, claims have mostly stayed below 220,000. Businesses remember the labor shortages that followed the end of pandemic lockdowns and their reluctant to let staff go, but hiring has been modest, adding an average 80,000 jobs per month. Donna Warder, Washington.
1: Presidents Trump and Xi Jinping have a packed agenda for their talks at the White House today. The leaders are set to discuss trade, artificial intelligence safeguards, and the war in Iran. Trump wants China to use its influence with Iran, while Xi is seeking a halt to U.S. arms sales to Taiwan. I'm Marcela Sanchez.
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4: Good morning. Now your wave weather forecast for Haverhill and the Merrimack Valley. Plenty of blue skies, breezy, less humid for every Thursday, 64 for the high. Northeast winds, 15 to 25. Partly cloudy, not as cool tonight, low near 49. North winds, 10 to 15. Gradually increasing clouds, turning more humid Friday, topping at around 70. Our weekend outlook, cloudy, windy with periods of rain throughout the weekend. Highs in the mid to upper 50s, Saturday and Sunday. I'm WHAV meteorologist James Covington. Your next wave weather in 30 minutes.
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2: Here's the latest WHAV news. I'm Wynn Damon. A 22-year-old Haverhill man faces assault and battery and other charges after allegedly hitting a man's hand with a bat, threatening another, and damaging a glass door at a downtown Haverhill restaurant and lounge early last Saturday morning. Friends Hendley Jean was arrested by Haverhill police and charged with assault and battery with a dangerous weapon, assault with a dangerous weapon, and malicious destruction of property following an encounter just before 1:30 in the morning at Afro Infused at 30 Emerson Street, not far from Washington Square. Despite a telephone caller's allegation there was a shooting, police determined no shots were fired, but they found an unconscious man with a lump on his head. The man, identified as Gene, told police, quote, "They hit me," according to a police report. A witness told officers Gene had been expelled from Afro Infused and allegedly returned with a red bat and struck the door of the business. Because of the noise, the witness said, quote, "He believed it sounded like gunshots as well, but quickly realized it was not," police report. Police confirmed after checking inside and outside of the restaurant and bar, there was, quote, "no indication of a shooting or a firearm involved. There were no gunshot victims, blood or bullet holes or casings in this area." Police said Afro-Infused owner Daniel Isabor said Gene was expelled after allegedly, quote, "spraying a bottle of alcohol everywhere and was too drunk to be inside." According to the police report, Isabor said Gene returned with the red bat, placed Isabor in fear, and struck the door. Another witness claimed that he had been hit in the hand with a bat as the door was struck. Police said that they did not immediately locate a bat, but the establishment's video system recorded a man holding a red object hitting the door while the witness stands by it. Later that morning, however, police found a red bat across the street in a parking lot. Another witness said Gene poured a bottle of champagne over someone's head in celebration of his, Gene's, birthday. The police report said Gene was taken by ambulance to Merrimack Health Lawrence Hospital and arrested later in the day when he came to the police station to pick up his belongings. Police said that they would report the incident to the Haverhill License Commission, which regulates alcohol-related establishments. The YWCA, Northeastern Massachusetts, which serves Greater Lawrence, Haverhill, and other Essex County communities, said it's opening a new domestic violence and sexual assault services office in Methuen, where women can escape. The YWCA and Methuen said the basement at the 5 Wallace Street space was once used as an alleged human trafficking operation. It'll now be used as a space for victims of sex crimes, domestic violence, and human trafficking to meet with counselors and advocates that host workshops for survivors. Marcellus Ortiz, CEO of the YWCA of Northeastern Massachusetts, said, quote, "This community has an opportunity to look at this location differently. We can't change what happened here in the past, but we can absolutely change what happens here next. This is about more than opening an office. We're changing what this address means. A place that was once associated with exploitation is becoming a place of safety, advocacy, healing, and hope." As WHAV reported a year ago, Methuen closed a massage parlor at the address, alleging it was used as a house of ill fame and trafficking for sexual servitude. YWCA Director of Advancement Nicole Sammartino said, quote, "We'll be using this space to empower women to give them their best chance at a new chapter in life that doesn't involve violence or sexual exploitation." The renovated building, which required extensive cleanup to correct code violations, opens Friday, October 2nd, with a ribbon cutting at 1.
3: Business Bulletin.
2: Area state representatives are asked to weigh in on current issues when the Merrimack Valley Chamber of Commerce holds its annual state representatives luncheon in October. The lunch kicks off with State Representative Aaron Mischewitz, chairman of the House Ways and Means Committee. Among those invited to attend are Representatives Andy Vargas, Ryan Hamilton, Frank Moran, Tram Nguyen, Francisco Polino, Adrian Ramos, Estela Reyes, and Don Shand. The annual forum is going to be taking place Monday, October 5th from noon to 1:30 at Salvatore's Function Facility, 354 Merrimack Street in Lawrence. Admission is $39 each for members of the Merrimack Valley Chamber of Commerce, $45 each for non-members, and includes a buffet lunch. 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And as part of Essex National Heritage Area's Trails and Sales, Buttonwoods Museum is holding a reprise talk tonight on Haverhill during the battles of Lexington and Concord. The talk explores how Haverhill's citizens responded to the first shots of the American Revolutionary War and discusses who the citizens were, how they were mobilized, and the journey they made toward the fighting in Lexington and Concord. The talk's going to be taking place tonight from 7 to 8:30 at the Buttonwoods Museum, 240 Water Street in Haverhill. In WHAV sports, the Red Sox are in action tonight, hosting the Cleveland Guardians at Fenway Park. There's always more in the next newscast and at WHAV.net, where you can sign up for the Wavelength's local news e-newspaper. From the Edwin V. Johnson Newsroom, this is Wynn Damon.
0: AP News. Good morning, I'm Ed Donahue. There is a busy schedule today in Washington for President Trump and Chinese President Xi Jinping. The president is hailing a truly great friendship with Xi. They plan to talk about trade, artificial intelligence safeguards, and the war in Iran. President Trump wants China to use its influence with Iran, while President Xi wants to stop a U.S. arms sale to Taiwan. The Brookings Institution's Jonathan Zinn, a former CIA China analyst, says he does not expect anything substantive on AI.
3: Partially because, you know, the Trump administration or President Trump himself does not seem focused on getting the U.S. government's arms around the set of issues and the concerns that have been percolating over the past week. And I think on the Chinese side, I don't think they have those concerns yet, right, about AI being an existential threat.
0: President Trump made clear he wants to impress Xi with the visit. Major TV networks continue to refuse to air footage of President Trump without assurances CNN would be permitted into the White House pool. Reporters from CNN, MS Now, and Politico say their credentials remain blocked after a federal judge temporarily blocked President Trump's ban on White House access. At the UN General Assembly, Venezuela's acting president, Delcy Rodriguez, spoke there for the first time since a surprise U.S. military raid in January that captured then-leader Nicolas Maduro and brought him to the U.S. to face drug trafficking charges.
4: In Venezuela, there will be elections. And in that vein, we have begun a political dialogue with sectors of the opposition, which will lead to a process where everyone will compete on an equal footing.
0: Rodriguez says the Venezuelan people will determine the best time for elections. Senators will question President Trump's FDA nominee, Heidi Overton, about her views on abortion pills and vaccines. This is AP News. The AP's Jennifer King reports Australian Prime Minister Anthony Albanese is opening an investigation after an OpenAI security breach of a government health website.
5: An OpenAI agent gaining unauthorized access into the public-facing Medicare Statistics Reporting Service portal.
6: The infiltration happened June 18th, but the company only notified the government on September 10th by sending an email to a generic government address.
5: I spoke with the CEO of OpenAI, Sam Altman, to express Australia's extreme concern about this incident.
6: The revelation was announced in New York just hours after Altman addressed a special session of the United Nations Security Council.
7: As AI systems become more capable and more autonomous, they could move faster than our institutions, concentrate power in too few hands, or make decisions that people no longer understand or control.
6: I'm Jennifer King.
0: And I'm Ed Donahue, AP News.
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9: Good morning. Now your wave weather forecast for Haverhill and the Merrimack Valley. Plenty of blue skies, breezy, less humid for every Thursday, 64 for the high. Northeast winds, 15 to 25. Partly cloudy, not as cool tonight, low near 49. North winds, 10 to 15. Gradually increasing clouds, turning more humid Friday, topping at around 70. Our weekend outlook, cloudy, windy, with periods of rain throughout the weekend. Highs in the mid to upper 50s, Saturday and Sunday. I'm WHAV meteorologist James Covington. Your next Wave weather in 30 minutes.
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0: elections. And in that vein, we have begun a political dialogue with sectors of the opposition, which will lead to a process where everyone will compete on an equal footing.
1: Rodriguez says the Venezuelan people will determine the best time for elections. She thanked President Trump for being willing to resume relations and also said Venezuela has rebounded from setbacks this year, including powerful earthquakes in June that killed more than 6,000 people. More information at apnews.com. I'm Ed Donahue.
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3: Good morning. Now your wave weather forecast for Haverhill and the Merrimack Valley. Plenty of blue skies, breezy, less humid for Thursday, 64 for the high. Northeast winds, 15 to 25. Partly cloudy, not as cool tonight, low near 49. North winds, 10 to 15. Gradually increasing clouds, turning more humid Friday, topping at around 70. Our weekend outlook, cloudy, windy with periods of rain throughout the weekend. Highs in the mid to upper 50s, Saturday and Sunday. I'm WHAV meteorologist James Covington. Your next wave weather in 30 minutes.
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1: WHAV LP Haverhill. Here's the latest WHAV news. I'm Wynn Damon. Haverhill's new Rosemont Street Bridge with classical features opens to traffic today after workers completed installation of guardrails yesterday. As WHAV reported this week, city engineer Lisa DeMeo said the bridge could open as soon as guardrails were attached. She noted, however, riverbank restoration underneath can continue without disturbing traffic, but eventual relocation of electric wires to overhead poles will require a future closing when National Grid work takes place. She explained the closing is required because the utility will have trucks in the street. The new $4.4 million Rosemont Street Bridge, carrying traffic over Little River near Plastow, conveys a traditional look with what are called Texas rails. Besides replacing the 1934-era bridge, the project's scope includes a widened stream width that mimics the natural upstream and downstream reaches of the Little River, a dry passage for wildlife such as turtles, for example, and restored banks on both sides under the bridge. Worcester-based Beta Group Engineering and Kodiak Corporation of Lawrence, contractor, were tasked with designing and building the new structure, along with a 90-foot section of Rosemont Street. What had been a 16-foot, 8-inch single-span bridge was replaced with a nearly 36-foot-long structure. The entire project cost was covered by a federal American Rescue Plan Act grant. All money from the grant must be spent by the end of the year. Officials in Methuen said yesterday plans are in place to immediately cover its existing flock safety cameras and arrange for removal after officials said they don't have enough control over their use. And following an allegation, another department searched a city councilor's license plate. In a joint statement yesterday, Methuen Mayor D.J. Beauregard and Acting Police Chief Jamie Moore said that while they found no evidence Methuen personnel misused the system, they concluded, quote, Flock does not provide sufficient protections or local control of that data. Beauregard Moore added, without providing details, quote, We're also aware of concerns recently raised by a Methuen city councilor about searches of the councilor's license plate reportedly conducted by another police department. Those searches were not conducted by the Methuen Police Department. They acknowledged the cameras used as automated license plate readers can help locate missing or abducted children and vulnerable missing persons, recover stolen vehicles, identify vehicles connected to serious crimes, and respond to imminent threats. A statement refers, for example, to last December's use of the cameras that were able to track a rental car used by a suspect in the mass shooting at Brown University to a storage facility just across the Methuen line in Salem. However, Beauregard and Moore said that they will, quote, pursue an alternative system that preserves those important investigative capabilities while meeting Methuen's standards for privacy, constitutional protections, and local data control. The cameras have come under scrutiny. Last month, Haverhill City Councilors voted unanimously to ask City Solicitor Lisa Mead to draft an ordinance spelling out how they can be used and what guardrails are needed. They also voted to send the matter to the Council's Public Safety Committee for further study and debate. Haverhill has 19 flock cameras installed at entrances to the city and downtown, and the system has been in place since 2023. Jonathan Machado, Karen Murphy, and Joseph Pelich recently joined the Northern Essex Community College Foundation Board, which helps the college and students with additional resources. Machado of Melrose is a senior vice president and commercial lending manager at Rockland Trust. As a board and executive committee member of Lawrence Community Works, he's also been actively involved with the Lawrence Partnership and the Lawrence Venture Loan Fund. He has a bachelor's degree in international business and finance from Bryant University and an MBA from Suffolk University. He said, quote, I've always been impressed by the school's commitment to its students and community. As someone who grew up in Lawrence and continues to work in the community, I'm excited to work more closely with the organization that leaves a lasting impact on everyone they touch. Murphy is chief banking officer at River Run, parent company of Newburyport Bank, Pawtucket Bank, and Rollstone Bank and Trust. She holds a bachelor's degree in finance from Providence College. Murphy of Wyndham is also the president of the Wyndham High School Athletic Boosters and the coordinator of Champions Basketball Club, which serves children with special needs. She said, quote, I look forward to a long collaborative relationship with Northern Essex Community College. I hold a deep respect for the community college system and the transformative impact NECC has had on its students and throughout the Merrimack Valley. Pelich of North Andover is a real estate investor and developer and the president of Cyrus Holding Corporation. He graduated from Merrimack College with a degree in accounting and from Harvard University with a master's degree in finance. He said, quote, I'm honored to join the board because I believe community colleges are among the most important institutions shaping Massachusetts' future. Adding, quote, my decision to serve on this board is rooted in the belief that investing our time, expertise, and resources in community colleges is an investment in our shared future. Supporting these institutions is not only the right thing to do for students and communities, it's in the best interest of employers, industries, and the long-term economic strength and competitiveness of Massachusetts. Pelich also serves as the president of the Ridgewood Cemetery Board of Trustees and has previously been a member of the Merrimack Valley YMCA Board of Managers. The NECC Foundation is a nonprofit organization that supports the college and its students. Those who wish to give may contact Allison Dolan Wilson, Vice President of Institutional Advancement and Executive Director of the NECC Foundation, by calling 978-556-3624 or emailing adolanwilson@necc.mass.edu. In WHAV sports, the Red Sox are in action tonight, hosting the Cleveland Guardians at Fenway Park. There's always more in the next newscast and at WHAV.net, where you can sign up for the Wavelength's local news e-newspaper. From the Edwin V. Johnson Newsroom, this is Wynn Damon.
2: AP News, I'm Ed Donahue. President Trump is hailing what he calls the truly great friendship he's forged with Xi Jinping. The Chinese president's state visit starts today. Texas Republican Senator John Cornyn says he's not sure what will come of this.
3: The bottom line is that China cheats, and we can't rely on them to basically do whatever they promise to do. I think the conversation remains important because maybe there is some common issues here.
2: Maryland Democrat Chris Van Hollen says President Trump always deludes himself into thinking he can get by cozying up to authoritarian leaders.
4: That's his approach to Putin. He thought he could sweet talk Putin into getting out of Ukraine. Complete failure. So Donald Trump may call himself the world's best negotiator. The fact is these foreign leaders are taking the United States to the cleaners.
2: Xi says China and the U.S. should make sure AI is always under human control. Reporters from CNN, MS Now, and Politico are still blocked from the White House after judges ordered to restore their access. There is a new court filing. Saudi Arabia says it intercepted 6 ballistic missiles.
5: There's been no immediate claim of responsibility from the Iran-backed Houthis, who have been blamed for recent attempted attacks, including on the Saudi capital of Riyadh. Fighting between the Houthis and Saudi-backed forces has reignited Yemen's civil war and led to attacks on Saudi Arabia. On Tuesday, the Houthis released footage showing what they said are their fighters on the battlefield advancing against Saudi-backed forces within Yemen. I'm Karen Chamas.
2: Powerful Hurricane Polo is sending bands of heavy rain across Mexico's Pacific coast as Tropical Storm Nolo approaches Hawaii with the potential for catastrophic flooding. More information at apnews.com. This is AP News.
6: I'm Seth Sutel, and this is Markets in a Minute. Stocks are falling on Wall Street again as the market comes under more pressure from rising bond yields. The S&P 500 fell 0.3% in the first hour of trading Thursday. The index is on track for its third straight drop after rallying to the edge of its latest all-time high. The Dow lost 249 points. That's about 0.5%. The Nasdaq Composite also fell 0.5%. Oil prices climbed, That helped keep Treasury yields near their highest levels in almost 20 years. High yields make borrowing money more expensive for anyone and slows the economy. The yield on the 10-year Treasury rose to 5.13%. Seth Sutel, New York.
2: Starbucks is planning to close 250 stores in North America later this week. Starbucks CEO says they either aren't delivering financially or can't provide the experience they want for customers and workers. I'm Ed Donahue, AP News.
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8: Good afternoon. Now your wave weather forecast for Haverhill and the Merrimack Valley. Breezy, less humid for Thursday afternoon. Lots of blue skies around 64. Northeast winds 15 to 25. Partly cloudy, not as cool tonight, low near 49. North winds 10 to 15. Gradually increasing clouds, turning more humid Friday, topping at around 70. Our weekend outlook, cloudy, windy, with periods of rain throughout the weekend. Highs in the mid to upper 50s, Saturday and Sunday. I'm WHAV meteorologist James Covington. Your next wave weather in 30 minutes.
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3: 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In the Edwin B. Johnson Newsroom, this is Jennifer Cosgrove.

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7: I'm Ed Donahue with an AP News Minute. CNN and MS Now journalists are now back at the White House, hours after a federal judge ordered President Trump to lift a ban. He made the announcement last week. Politico was also banned. The reason?
8: No reason. No, just because. No, no, it's really just cumulative stars. Over the last 2 years, you get sick of it.
7: Late. A federal judge temporarily blocked the president's ban, but staff for the three outlets could not get into the White House this morning. The back and forth is the latest in an extraordinary showdown between President Trump and media outlets whose coverage he dislikes. The administration also claimed that they were threats to national security. It's happening as the state visit of Chinese President Xi Jinping gets underway. The bans have impacted pool coverage of President Trump at the White House. More information at apnews.com. I'm Ed Donahue.
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10: Good afternoon. Now your wave weather forecast for Haverhill and the Merrimack Valley. Breezy, less humid for Thursday afternoon. Lots of blue skies around 64. Northeast winds 15 to 25. Partly cloudy, not as cool tonight, low near 49. North winds 10 to 15. Gradually increasing clouds, turning more humid Friday, topping at around 70. Our weekend outlook, cloudy, windy, with periods of rain throughout the weekend. Highs in the mid to upper 50s, Saturday and Sunday. I'm WHAV meteorologist James Covington. Your next wave weather in 30 minutes.
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2: Here's the latest WHAV news. I'm Wynn Damon. A 22-year-old Haverhill man faces assault and battery and other charges after allegedly hitting a man's hand with a bat, threatening another, and damaging a glass door at a downtown Haverhill restaurant and lounge early last Saturday morning. Friends Hendley Jean was arrested by Haverhill police and charged with assault and battery with a dangerous weapon, assault with a dangerous weapon, and malicious destruction of property following an encounter just before 1:30 in the morning at Afro Infused at 30 Emerson Street, not far from Washington Square. Despite a telephone caller's allegation there was a shooting, police determined no shots were fired, but they found an unconscious man with a lump on his head. The man, identified as Gene, told police, quote, "They hit me," according to a police report. A witness told officers Gene had been expelled from Afro Infused and allegedly returned with a red bat and struck the door of the business. Because of the noise, the witness said, quote, "He believed it sounded like gunshots as well, but quickly realized it was not," police report. Police confirmed after checking inside and outside of the restaurant and bar, there was, quote, "no indication of a shooting or a firearm involved. There were no gunshot victims, blood or bullet holes or casings in this area." Police said Afro Infused owner Daniel Isabor said Gene was expelled after allegedly, quote, "spraying a bottle of alcohol everywhere and was too drunk to be inside." According to the police report, Isabor said Gene returned with the red bat, placed Isabor in fear, and struck the door. Another witness claimed that he had been hit in the hand with a bat as the door was struck. Police said that they did not immediately locate a bat, but the establishment's video system recorded a man holding a red object hitting the door while the witness stands by it. Later that morning, however, police found a red bat across the street in a parking lot. Another witness said Gene poured a bottle of champagne over someone's head in celebration of his, Gene's, birthday. The police report said Gene was taken by ambulance to Merrimack Health Lawrence Hospital and arrested later in the day when he came to the police station to pick up his belongings. Police said that they would report the incident to the Haverhill License Commission, which regulates alcohol-related establishments. The YWCA, Northeastern Massachusetts, which serves Greater Lawrence, Haverhill, and other Essex County communities, said it's opening a new domestic violence and sexual assault services office in Methuen, where women can escape. The YWCA and Methuen said the basement at the 5 Wallace Street space was once used as an alleged human trafficking operation. It'll now be used as a space for victims of sex crimes, domestic violence, and human trafficking to meet with counselors and advocates that host workshops for survivors. Marcellus Ortiz, CEO of the YWCA of Northeastern Massachusetts, said, quote, "This community has an opportunity to look at this location differently. We can't change what happened here in the past, but we can absolutely change what happens here next. This is about more than opening an office. We're changing what this address means. A place that was once associated with exploitation is becoming a place of safety, advocacy, healing, and hope." As WHAV reported a year ago, Methuen closed a massage parlor at the address, alleging it was used as a house of ill fame and trafficking for sexual servitude. YWCA Director of Advancement Nicole Sammartino said, quote, "We'll be using this space to empower women to give them their best chance at a new chapter in life that doesn't involve violence or sexual exploitation." The renovated building, which required extensive cleanup to correct code violations, opens Friday, October 2nd, with a ribbon cutting at 1.
3: Business Bulletin.
2: Area state representatives are asked to weigh in on current issues when the Merrimack Valley Chamber of Commerce holds its annual state representatives luncheon in October. The lunch kicks off with State Representative Aaron Mischewitz, chairman of the House Ways and Means Committee. Among those invited to attend are Representative Sandy Vargas, Ryan Hamilton, Frank Moran, Trom Gwynn, Francisco Polino, Adrian Ramos, Estella Reyes, and Don Shand. The annual forum is going to be taking place Monday, October 5th from noon to 1:30 at Salvatore's Function Facility, 354 Merrimack Street in Lawrence. Admission is $39 each for members of the Merrimack Valley Chamber of Commerce, $45 each for non-members, and includes a buffet lunch. 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And as part of Essex National Heritage Area's Trails and Sales, Buttonwoods Museum is holding a reprise talk tonight on Haverhill during the battles of Lexington and Concord. The talk explores how Haverhill's citizens responded to the first shots of the American Revolutionary War and discusses who the citizens were, how they were mobilized, and the journey they made toward the fighting in Lexington and Concord. The talk's going to be taking place tonight from 7 to 8:30 at the Buttonwoods Museum, 240 Water Street in Haverhill. In WHAV Sports, the Red Sox are in action tonight, hosting the Cleveland Guardians at Fenway Park. There's always more in the next newscast and at WHAV.net, where you can sign up for the Wavelength's local news e-newspaper. From the Edwin V. Johnson Newsroom, this is Wynn Damon.
0: AP News, I'm Ed Donahue. Reporters from CNN, MS Now, and Politico are back at the White House, hours after a federal judge temporarily blocked President Trump's ban on the three news outlets. Even after the ruling was announced, reporters were denied access to the White House. It comes as the state visit gets started with Chinese President Xi Jinping.
3: From the time of my first election in 2016, President Xi and I have forged a friendship, a truly great friendship, actually, built on mutual respect and the vital interests of our people.
0: Here, through an interpreter, she says,
4: our competition should be a healthy one and should be kept within bounds. It should be a race of catching up with one another, not a wrestle in which one either wins or loses.
0: President Trump's artificial intelligence will be high on the agenda in the talks with Xi. Russian strikes in Kyiv and elsewhere have killed at least 8 people.
5: While Ukraine continued to strike within Russia, the Russian strikes came a day after Ukrainian President Volodymyr Zelensky urged countries to impose sanctions and trade bans on Russia.
6: When someone gives Russia more money through trade, they give this war more time.
5: In Kyiv, local resident Hassan Khalilov said he awoke at 1 a.m. to what he described as a ball of fire, describing the scene as a nightmare. Meanwhile, Ukrainian drones have struck Western Russia, targeting industrial facilities and oil refineries. The conflict has severely impacted global food and energy supplies and strained Russia's relations with Western countries. I'm Karen Shamas.
0: Palestinian President Mahmoud Abbas is addressing the UN General Assembly in a pre-recorded message from his office after the U.S. denied him a visa to attend. More information at apnews.com. This is AP News. The Pacific Island country of Nauru has a new name.
7: Its president, David Ading, made the announcement before the United Nations this week.
8: Our people knew our homeland by one name, Nauru. Today we restore Nauru. We did not make this choice to erase our past. We make it because we honor it. We do so with respect for our history and with gratitude for the journey Nauru has carried us through to our independence and our place on the international stage.
7: Ading says the country's name became Nauru only because its local name was too difficult for foreigners to pronounce. I'm Donna Water.
0: Chinese President Xi Jinping says two giant pandas from China will arrive at Zoo Atlanta in the coming days. Their arrival will boost a loan program that at one time lapsed as part of tensions between China and the U.S. I'm Ed Donahue, AP News.
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10: Good afternoon. Now your wave weather forecast for Haverhill and the Merrimack Valley. Breezy, less humid for Thursday afternoon. Lots of blue skies at around 64. Northeast winds 15 to 25. Partly cloudy, not as cool tonight, low near 49. North winds 10 to 15. Gradually increasing clouds, turning more humid Friday, topping at around 70. Our weekend outlook, cloudy, windy, with periods of rain throughout the weekend. Highs in the mid to upper 50s, Saturday and Sunday. I'm WHAV meteorologist James Covington. Your next wave weather in 30 minutes.
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3: 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An important part of the program is talking with area newsmakers, giving you a direct link on the latest information on what's happening in the greater Haverhill area. Recently, I spoke with Dean Graziano, director of the Haverhill campus for the New England Tractor Trailer Training School and HVACR Training, and his work with the governor's office to promote the trades.
4: It started off as a career awareness week, and I get a letter back from Constituent Services. This is something we like to do for the month. So it went from awareness week to workforce development month.
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5: I'm Ed Donahue with an AP News Minute. President Trump hailed the truly great friendship he's forged with Xi Jinping as the Chinese leader begins his highly anticipated state visit. The president has rolled out the red carpet. The Brookings Institution's Jonathan Shin, a former CIA China analyst, says he does not expect anything substantive from the two leaders talking about AI.
6: Partially because, you know, the Trump administration, or President Trump himself, does not seem focused on getting the U.S. government's arms around the set of issues and the concerns that have been percolating over the past week. And I think on the Chinese side, I don't think they have those concerns yet, right, about AI being an existential threat.
5: Xi wants to see President Trump permanently halt arms sales to Taiwan and loosen export restrictions on cutting-edge advanced chips. Xi says competition should be healthy and should be kept within bounds. He also said Chinese pandas are coming to a zoo in Atlanta. I'm Ed Donahue.
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7: Good afternoon. Now your wave weather forecast for Haverhill and the Merrimack Valley. Breezy, less humid for Thursday afternoon. Lots of blue skies around 64. Northeast winds 15 to 25. Partly cloudy, not as cool tonight, low near 49. North winds 10 to 15. Gradually increasing clouds, turning more humid Friday, topping at around 70. Our weekend outlook, cloudy, windy, with periods of rain throughout the weekend. Highs in the mid to upper 50s, Saturday and Sunday. I'm WHAV meteorologist James Covington. Your next wave weather in 30 minutes.
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2: Here's the latest WHAV news. I'm Wynn Damon. Haverhill's new Rosemont Street Bridge with classical features opens to traffic today after workers completed installation of guardrails yesterday. As WHAV reported this week, city engineer Lisa DeMeo said the bridge could open as soon as guardrails were attached. She noted, however, riverbank restoration underneath can continue without disturbing traffic, but eventual relocation of electric wires to overhead poles will require a future closing when National Grid work takes place. She explained the closing is required because the utility will have trucks in the street. The new $4.4 million Rosemont Street Bridge, carrying traffic over Little River near Plasto, conveys a traditional look with what are called Texas rails. Besides replacing the 1934-era bridge, the project's scope includes a widened stream width that mimics the natural upstream and downstream reaches of the Little River, a dry passage for wildlife such as turtles, for example, and restored banks on both sides under the bridge. Worcester-based Beta Group Engineering and Kodiak Corporation of Lawrence, contractor, were tasked with designing and building the new structure, along with a 90-foot section of Rosemont Street. What had been a 16-foot, 8-inch single-span bridge was replaced with a nearly 36-foot-long structure. The entire project cost was covered by a federal American Rescue Plan Act grant. All money from the grant must be spent by the end of the year. Officials in Methuen said yesterday plans are in place to immediately cover its existing flock safety cameras and arrange for removal after officials said they don't have enough control over their use. And following an allegation, another department searched a city councilor's license plate. In a joint statement yesterday, Methuen Mayor D.J. Beauregard and Acting Police Chief Jamie Moore said that while they found no evidence Methuen personnel misused the system, they concluded, quote, Flock does not provide sufficient protections or local control of that data. Beauregard, Moore added, without providing details, quote, We're also aware of concerns recently raised by a Methuen city councilor about searches of the councilor's license plate reportedly conducted by another police department. Those searches were not conducted by the Methuen Police Department. They acknowledged the cameras used as automated license plate readers can help locate missing or abducted children and vulnerable missing persons, recover stolen vehicles, identify vehicles connected to serious crimes, and respond to imminent threats. A statement refers, for example, to last December's use of the cameras that were able to track a rental car used by a suspect in the mass shooting at Brown University to a storage facility just across the Methuen line in Salem. However, Beauregard and Moore said that they will, quote, pursue an alternative system that preserves those important investigative capabilities while meeting Methuen's standards for privacy, constitutional protections, and local data control. The cameras have come under scrutiny. Last month, Haverhill City Councilors voted unanimously to ask City Solicitor Lisa Mead to draft an ordinance spelling out how they can be used and what guardrails are needed. They also voted to send the matter to the Council's Public Safety Committee for further study and debate. Haverhill has 19 flock cameras installed at entrances to the city and downtown, and the system has been in place since 2023. Jonathan Machado, Karen Murphy, and Joseph Pelich recently joined the Northern Essex Community College Foundation Board, which helps the college and students with additional resources. Machado of Melrose is a senior vice president and commercial lending manager at Rockland Trust. As a board and executive committee member of Lawrence Community Works, he's also been actively involved with the Lawrence Partnership and the Lawrence Venture Loan Fund. He has a bachelor's degree in international business and finance from Bryant University and an MBA from Suffolk University. He said, quote, I've always been impressed by the school's commitment to its students and community. As someone who grew up in Lawrence and continues to work in the community, I'm excited to work more closely with the organization that leaves a lasting impact on everyone they touch. Murphy is Chief Banking Officer at River Run, parent company of Newburyport Bank, Pawtucket Bank, and Rollstone Bank and Trust. She holds a bachelor's degree in finance from Providence College. Murphy of Wyndham is also the president of the Wyndham High School Athletic Boosters and the coordinator of Champions Basketball Club, which serves children with special needs. She said, quote, I look forward to a long collaborative relationship with Northern Essex Community College. I hold a deep respect for the community college system and the transformative impact NECC has had on its students and throughout the Merrimack Valley. Pelich of North Andover is a real estate investor and developer and the president of Cyrus Holding Corporation. He graduated from Merrimack College with a degree in accounting and from Harvard University with a master's degree in finance. He said, quote, I'm honored to join the board because I believe community colleges are among the most important institutions shaping Massachusetts' future. Adding, quote, my decision to serve on this board is rooted in the belief that investing our time, expertise, and resources in community colleges is an investment in our shared future. Supporting these institutions is not only the right thing to do for students and communities, it's in the best interest of employers, industries, and the long-term economic strength and competitiveness of Massachusetts. Pelich also serves as the president of the Ridgewood Cemetery Board of Trustees and has previously been a member of the Merrimack Valley YMCA Board of Managers. The NECC Foundation is a nonprofit organization that supports the college and its students. Those who wish to give may contact Allison Dolan Wilson, Vice President of Institutional Advancement and Executive Director of the NECC Foundation, by calling 978-556-3624 or emailing adolanwilson@necc.mass.edu. In WHAV sports, the Red Sox are in action tonight, hosting the Cleveland Guardians at Fenway Park. There's always more in the next newscast and at WHAV.net, where you can sign up for the Wavelengths Local News e-newspaper. From the Edwin V. Johnson Newsroom, this is Win Damon.
0: AP News. I'm Ed Donahue. President Trump and Chinese President Xi Jinping have started talking, part of their state visit. President Trump talked about the vast friendship with Xi.
3: If we focus on our common interests, I'm confident there is much we can achieve. Throughout history, pursuit of those common interests has connected our people across the vast oceans.
0: Xi Jinping spoke through an interpreter here about the issues they face.
4: Facing the changes in our world, in our times, and of historical significance today, China and the United States, as two major countries, shoulder a historic responsibility of advancing human development and progress.
0: There will be a state dinner tonight. Reporters from CNN, MS Now, and Politico are back at the White House, hours after a federal judge temporarily blocked President Trump's ban of the three news outlets. One speaker today at the UN General Assembly was not in New York.
5: Palestinian President Mahmoud Abbas told the UN General Assembly on Thursday that Palestinians are facing what he described as Israel's genocidal war in Gaza. The 90-year-old Palestinian president also spoke of an escalating campaign of Israeli settlement expansion and Israeli settler violence in the occupied West Bank. Abbas delivered pre-recorded remarks from his office in Ramallah after the United States denied him and other top Palestinian officials visas to attend the gathering in person for the second consecutive year. Abbas called the measures unlawful and punitive. Abbas has led the Palestinian Authority, which is the internationally recognized representative of the Palestinian people, since 2005. I'm Karen Shamas.
0: More than 160,000 pounds of meat bearing false USDA inspection labels have been recalled. This is AP News. Changes in the fast food world.
6: It's finger licking good.
7: KFC is trying something new in the U.S. market as the venerable chain takes a licking from rivals like Raising Cane's and Wingstop. The Kentucky-born brand just opened a restaurant in McKinney, Texas, that will serve as a test lab, offering a more automated experience, breakfast, table service, boba refreshers, milkshakes, and new menu items like fried green beans. A company spokesman says beverages became more of a focus because research indicated that younger consumers often decide where to eat based on drink selection. restrictions. Sales at KFC are strong in international markets. A new branch opens somewhere in the world every 3.5 hours. But their share of fast food chicken sales in the U.S. fell from 20% in 2015 to 8% last year. I'm Jennifer King.
0: U2 is set to release their first full-length album of new material in 9 years, called Carnival de Luz. The album will be available in November and includes a song featuring Dolly Parton. I'm Ed Donahue, AP News.
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8: Good afternoon. Now your wave weather forecast for Haverhill and the Merrimack Valley. Breezy, less humid for Thursday afternoon. Lots of blue skies at around 64. Northeast winds 15 to 25. Partly cloudy, not as cool tonight, low near 49. North winds 10 to 15. Gradually increasing clouds, turning more humid Friday, topping at around 70. Our weekend outlook, cloudy, windy, with periods of rain throughout the weekend. Highs in the mid to upper 50s, Saturday and Sunday. I'm WHAV meteorologist James Covington. Your next wave weather in 30 minutes.
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0: had a group meeting, and an admiral came up to see me over the weekend. And it was at a big group, and he happened to be an admiral retired. He said, I've been on ships that are out there much longer than that, sir. And I know people on the Lincoln, they say it's beautifully maintained and beautifully taken care of.
1: The carrier and some of its supporting ships stopped in Thailand earlier this month on their way back home to California. I'm Ed Donahue.
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3: Good afternoon. Now your wave weather forecast for Haverhill and the Merrimack Valley. Breezy, less humid for Thursday afternoon. Lots of blue skies at around 64. Northeast winds 15 to 25. Partly cloudy, not as cool tonight, low near 49. North winds 10 to 15. Gradually increasing clouds, turning more humid Friday, topping at around 70. Our weekend outlook, cloudy, windy with periods of rain throughout the weekend. Highs in the mid to upper 50s, Saturday and Sunday. I'm WHAV meteorologist James Covington. Your next wave weather in 30 minutes.
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4: Jerry McCormick and James Grieshaber give an explanation of chromatic wood type and how they recreated the production process to revive historic chromatic fonts during an upcoming talk at Haverhill's Museum of Printing. Chromatic wood type, old and new, takes place Saturday, September 26th at 1 p.m. at Museum of Printing, 15 Thornton Avenue, Haverhill. Following the talk, attendees will be able to pull a proof of historic William H. Page chromatic wood type from around 1849 and the new marquee font. General admission to the museum is $15. 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
2: Here's the latest WHAV news. I'm Wynn Damon. A 22-year-old Haverhill man faces assault and battery and other charges after allegedly hitting a man's hand with a bat, threatening another, and damaging a glass door at a downtown Haverhill restaurant and lounge early last Saturday morning. Francently Jean was arrested by Haverhill police and charged with assault and battery with a dangerous weapon, assault with a dangerous weapon, and malicious destruction of property following an encounter just before 1:30 in the morning at Afro Infused at 30 Emerson Street, not far from Washington Square. Despite a telephone caller's allegation there was a shooting, police determined no shots were fired, but they found an unconscious man with a lump on his head. The man, identified as Gene, told police, quote, "They hit me," according to a police report. A witness told officers Gene had been expelled from Afro Infused and allegedly returned with a red bat and struck the door of the business. Because of the noise, the witness said, quote, "He believed it sounded like gunshots as well, but quickly realized it was not," police report. Police confirmed after checking inside and outside of the restaurant and bar, there was, quote, "no indication of a shooting or a firearm involved. There were no gunshot victims, blood or bullet holes or casings in this area." Police said Afro Infused owner Daniel Isabor said Gene was expelled after allegedly, quote, "spraying a bottle of alcohol everywhere and was too drunk to be inside." According to the police report, Isabor said Gene returned with the red bat, placed Isabor in fear, and struck the door. Another witness claimed that he had been hit in the hand with a bat as the door was struck. Police said that they did not immediately locate a bat, but the establishment's video system recorded a man holding a red object hitting the door while the witness stands by it. Later that morning, however, police found a red bat across the street in a parking lot. Another witness said Gene poured a bottle of champagne over someone's head in celebration of his, Gene's, birthday. The police report said Gene was taken by ambulance to Merrimack Health Lawrence Hospital and arrested later in the day when he came to the police station to pick up his belongings. Police said that they would report the incident to the Haverhill License Commission, which regulates alcohol-related establishments. The YWCA, Northeastern Massachusetts, which serves Greater Lawrence, Haverhill, and other Essex County communities, said it's opening a new domestic violence and sexual assault services office in Methuen, where women can escape. The YWCA and Methuen said the basement at the 5 Wallace Street space was once used as an alleged human trafficking operation. It'll now be used as a space for victims of sex crimes, domestic violence, and human trafficking to meet with counselors and advocates that host workshops for survivors. Marcellus Ortiz, CEO of the YWCA of Northeastern Massachusetts, said, quote, "This community has an opportunity to look at this location differently. We can't change what happened here in the past, but we can absolutely change what happens here next. This is about more than opening an office. We're changing what this address means. A place that was once associated with exploitation is becoming a place of safety, advocacy, healing, and hope." As WHAV reported a year ago, Methuen closed a massage parlor at the address, alleging it was used as a house of ill fame and trafficking for sexual servitude. YWCA Director of Advancement Nicole Sammartino said, quote, "We'll be using this space to empower women to give them their best chance at a new chapter in life that doesn't involve violence or sexual exploitation." The renovated building, which required extensive cleanup to correct code violations, opens Friday, October 2nd, with a ribbon cutting at 1.
3: Business Bulletin.
2: Area state representatives are asked to weigh in on current issues when the Merrimack Valley Chamber of Commerce holds its annual state representatives luncheon in October. The lunch kicks off with State Representative Aaron Mischewitz, Chairman of the House Ways and Means Committee. Among those invited to attend are Representatives Andy Vargas, Ryan Hamilton, Frank Moran, Trom Gwynn, Francisco Polino, Adrian Ramos, Estela Reyes, and Don Shand. The annual forum is going to be taking place Monday, October 5th from noon to 1:30 at Salvatore's Function Facility, 354 Merrimack Street in Lawrence. Admission is $39 each for members of the Merrimack Valley Chamber of Commerce, $45 each for non-members, and includes a buffet lunch. Registration takes place online at MerrimackValleyChamber.com or by calling 978-686-0900. And as part of Essex National Heritage Area's Trails and Sales, Buttonwoods Museum is holding a reprise talk tonight on Haverhill during the battles of Lexington and Concord. The talk explores how Haverhill's citizens responded to the first shots of the American Revolutionary War and discusses who the citizens were, how they were mobilized, and the journey they made toward the fighting in Lexington and Concord. The talk's going to be taking place tonight from 7 to 8:30 at the Buttonwoods Museum, 240 Water Street in Haverhill. In WHAV Sports, the Red Sox are in action tonight, hosting the Cleveland Guardians at Fenway Park. There's always more in the next newscast and at WHAV.net, where you can sign up for the Wavelength's local news e-newspaper. From the Edwin V. Johnson Newsroom, this is Wynn Damon.
0: AP News. I'm Ed Donahue. President Trump is hailing his personal relationship with China's Xi Jinping while hosting a highly anticipated state visit. Here's the AP's Sandra Magani.
3: There was full pageantry in the Rose Garden as the president and first lady welcomed Xi and his wife on their first U.S. state visit in more than a decade.
4: President Xi and I have forged a friendship, a truly great friendship.
3: Through an interpreter, Xi noted the two nations must cooperate while also competing.
5: Our competition should be a healthy one and should be kept within bounds.
3: The world's two biggest economies face issues from AI and tariffs to Iran and computer chips. Xi says neither has to win or lose. Sagar Meghani, Washington.
0: Speaking at the UN General Assembly is Israeli Prime Minister Benjamin Netanyahu.
6: Accusing Israel of genocide is the greatest lie of the century.
0: Netanyahu says attacking Iran was one of the easiest decisions he's ever made. Acting Navy Secretary Hung Cao provided information to New York Democratic Senator Kirsten Gillibrand in a letter that eight sailors, part of the USS Abraham Lincoln aircraft carrier strike group, attempted suicide during an extended deployment to support the war against Iran. Last month, President Trump was asked if the carrier had enough food and water after a long deployment.
7: The Lincoln is been out there for a period of time, good period of time, but over the years we've had them out there much longer. I was at a group meeting and an admiral came up to see me over the weekend, and it was at a big group, and he happened to be an admiral retired. He said, I've been on ships that are out there much longer than that, sir, and I know people on the Lincoln, they say it's beautifully maintained and beautifully taken care of.
0: Defense Secretary Pete Hegseth has said conditions about the Lincoln were completely misrepresented. This is AP News. There is a warning about the use of kratom after two college students in Mississippi were found dead.
8: Kratom is used in capsules, powders, and liquids that are often sold in gas stations or smoke shops. Proponents say that in its pure form, kratom is a safe natural herbal supplement that can help manage pain, anxiety, and depression and ease the effects of opioid withdrawal. Doctors who treat addiction, however, say people can quickly become dependent on it, leading to withdrawal symptoms. A U.S. Food and Drug Administration webpage is more blunt, saying, don't use it. I'm Lisa Dwyer.
0: The California Supreme Court ruled a Republican local sheriff must return over 650,000 ballots he seized following a November 2025 special election that favored Democrats. Riverside County Sheriff Chad Bianco, who was running for governor at the time, claimed he confiscated the ballots after a local group complained about the vote count. I'm Ed Donahue, AP News.
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10: Good afternoon. Now your wave weather forecast for Haverhill and the Merrimack Valley. Breezy, less humid for Thursday afternoon. Lots of blue skies at around 64. Northeast winds 15 to 25. Partly cloudy, not as cool tonight, low near 49. North winds 10 to 15. Gradually increasing clouds, turning more humid Friday, topping at around 70. Our weekend outlook, cloudy, windy with periods of rain throughout the weekend. Highs in the mid to upper 50s, Saturday and Sunday. I'm WHAV meteorologist James Covington. Your next wave weather in 30 minutes.
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2: 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In the Edwin B. Johnson Newsroom, this is Jennifer Cosgrove.

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2: In a world where every second counts, where truth is buried beneath noise, one name has advanced the power of facts for over a century. The Associated Press. 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
3: Here's the latest WHAV news. I'm Wynn Damon. Haverhill's new Rosemont Street Bridge with classical features opens to traffic today after workers completed installation of guardrails yesterday. As WHAV reported this week, city engineer Lisa DeMayo said the bridge could open as soon as guardrails were attached. She noted, however, riverbank restoration underneath can continue without disturbing traffic, but eventual relocation of electric wires to overhead poles will require a future closing when National Grid work takes place. She explained the closing is required.

under the bridge. Worcester-based Beta Group Engineering and Kodiak Corporation of Lawrence, contractor, were tasked with designing and building the new structure, along with a 90-foot section of Rosemont Street. What had been a 16-foot, 8-inch single-span bridge was replaced with a nearly 36-foot long structure. The entire project cost was covered by a federal American Rescue Plan Act grant. All money from the grant must be spent by the end of the year. Officials in Methuen said yesterday plans are in place to immediately cover its existing flock safety cameras and arrange for removal after officials said they don't have enough control over their use. And following an allegation, another department searched a city councilor's license plate. In a joint statement yesterday, Methuen Mayor T.J. Beauregard and Acting Police Chief Jamie Moore said that while they found no evidence Methuen personnel misused the system, they concluded, quote, Flock does not provide sufficient protections or local control of that data. Beauregard Moore added, without providing details, quote, We are also aware of concerns recently raised by a Methuen city councilor about searches of the councilor's license plate reportedly conducted by another police department. Those searches were not conducted by the Methuen Police Department. They acknowledged the cameras used as automated license plate readers can help locate missing or abducted children and vulnerable missing persons, recover stolen vehicles, identify vehicles connected to serious crimes, and respond to imminent threats. A statement refers, for example, to last December's use of the cameras that were able to track a rental car used by a suspect in the mass shooting at Brown University to a storage facility just across the Methuen line in Salem. However, Beauregard and Moore said that they will, quote, pursue an alternative system that preserves those important investigative capabilities while meeting Methuen's standards for privacy, constitutional protections, and local data control. The cameras have come under scrutiny. Last month, Haverhill City Councilors voted unanimously to ask City Solicitor Lisa Mead to draft an ordinance spelling out how they can be used and what guardrails are needed. They also voted to send the matter to the Council's Public Safety Committee for further study and debate. Haverhill has 19 flock cameras installed at entrances to the city and downtown, and the system has been in place since 2023. Jonathan Machado, Karen Murphy, and Joseph Pelich recently joined the Northern Essex Community College Foundation Board, which helps the college and students with additional resources. Machado of Melrose is a senior vice president and commercial lending manager at Rockland Trust. As a board and executive committee member of Lawrence Community Works, he's also been actively involved with the Lawrence Partnership and the Lawrence Venture Loan Fund. He has a bachelor's degree in international business and finance from Bryant University and an MBA from Suffolk University. He said, quote, I've always been impressed by the school's commitment to its students and community. As someone who grew up in Lawrence and continues to work in the community, I'm excited to work more closely with the organization that leaves a lasting impact on everyone they touch. Murphy is chief banking officer at River Run, parent company of Newburyport Bank, Pawtucket Bank, and Rollstone Bank and Trust. She holds a bachelor's degree in finance from Providence College. Murphy of Wyndham is also the president of the Wyndham High School Athletic Boosters and the coordinator of Champions Basketball Club, which serves children with special needs. She said, quote, I look forward to a long, collaborative relationship with Northern Essex Community College. I hold a deep respect for the community college system and the transformative impact NECC has had on its students and throughout the Merrimack Valley. Pelich of North Andover is a real estate investor and developer and the president of Cyrus Holding Corporation. He graduated from Merrimack College with a degree in accounting and from Harvard University with a master's degree in finance. He said, quote, I'm honored to join the board because I believe community colleges are among the most important institutions shaping Massachusetts' future. Adding, quote, my decision to serve on this board is rooted in the belief that investing our time, expertise, and resources in community colleges is an investment in our shared future.
Supporting these institutions is not only the right thing,

0: thing to do for students and communities. It's in the best interests of employers, industries, and the long-term economic strength and competitiveness of Massachusetts. Palach also serves as the president of the Ridgewood Cemetery Board of Trustees and has previously been a member of the Merrimack Valley YMCA Board of Managers. The NACC Foundation is a nonprofit organization that supports the college and its students. Those who wish to give may contact Allison Dolan Wilson, Vice President of Institutional Advancement and Executive Director of the NACC Foundation, by calling 978-556-3624 or emailing adolanwilson@necc.mass.edu. In WHAV sports, the Red Sox are in action tonight, hosting the Cleveland Guardians at Fenway Park. There's always more in the next newscast and at WHAV.net, where you can sign up for the Wavelength's local news e-newspaper. From the Edwin V. Johnson Newsroom, this is Wynn Damon.
1: I'm Ed Donahue with an AP News Minute. Israeli Prime Minister Benjamin Netanyahu gave a defiant speech that asserted his nation's right to wage war against Iran. Netanyahu denounced the mass of delegates who walked out of the UN General Assembly when he took the podium to speak.
2: Just a quick announcement. If there are any other moral cowards who haven't yet left this hall, please do so now.
1: On Iran?
2: It was one of the easiest decisions I've ever had to make as prime minister. Because if we hadn't done it, we'd all be dead.
1: Netanyahu thanked President Trump for taking decisive action against Iran. Israel rejects allegations it committed genocide and war crimes and is illegally occupying Palestinian territory.
2: Accusing Israel of genocide is the greatest lie of the century.
1: The Palestinian mission to the UN says no one is willing to aid, abet, or be complicit in its genocide and war crimes and illegal occupation. I'm Ed Donahue.
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4: Good afternoon. Now your wave weather forecast for Haverhill and the Merrimack Valley. Breezy, less humid for Thursday afternoon. Lots of blue skies at around 64. Northeast winds 15 to 25. Partly cloudy, not as cool tonight, low near 49. North winds 10 to 15. Gradually increasing clouds, turning more humid Friday, topping at around 70. Our weekend outlook, cloudy, windy with periods of rain throughout the weekend. Highs in the mid to upper 50s Saturday and Sunday. I'm WHAV meteorologist James Covington. Your next wave weather in 30 minutes.
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0: Today is September 24th. On this day in 1847, Charles and George Merriam of Springfield published the first edition of the American Dictionary of the English Language. 4 years earlier, the brothers had decided to take a major risk. The great lexicographer Noah Webster had just died, leaving behind a large stock of expensive, unsold dictionaries. They purchased the books and the right to publish any revisions. Priced at $6, the new shorter edition was an immediate success. Massachusetts ordered a copy for every school in the state. Building on Noah Webster's original idea that the American nation needed a dictionary that reflected its distinctive use of the English language, Merriam-Webster's has been setting the standards for American English for the past 150 years. For more about this and other Mass Moments, go online to massmoments.org. 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
1: Here's the latest WHAV news. I'm Wynn Damon. A 22-year-old Haverhill man faces assault, battery, and other charges after allegedly hitting a man's hand with a bat, threatening another, and damaging a glass door at a downtown Haverhill restaurant and lounge early last Saturday morning. Friends Hendley Jean was arrested by Haverhill police and charged with assault and battery with a dangerous weapon, assault with a dangerous weapon, and malicious destruction of property following an encounter just before 1:30 in the morning at Afro Infused at 30 Emerson Street, not far from Washington Square. Despite a telephone caller's allegation there was a shooting, police determined no shots were fired, but they found an unconscious man with a lump on his head. The man, identified as Gene, told police, quote, "They hit me," according to a police report. A witness told officers Gene had been expelled from Afro Infused and allegedly returned with a red bat and struck the door of the business. Because of the noise, the witness said, quote, "He believed it sounded like gunshots as well, but quickly realized it was not," police report. Police confirmed after checking inside and outside of the restaurant and bar, there was, quote, "no indication of a shooting or a firearm involved. There were no gunshot victims, blood or bullet holes or casings in this area." Police said Afro Infused owner Daniel Isabor said Gene was expelled after allegedly, quote, "spraying a bottle of alcohol everywhere and was too drunk to be inside." According to the police report, Isabor said Gene returned with the red bat, placed Isabor in fear, and struck the door. Another witness claimed that he had been hit in the hand with a bat as the door was struck. Police said that they did not immediately locate a bat, but the establishment's video system recorded a man holding a red object hitting the door while the witness stands by it. Later that morning, however, police found a red bat across the street in a parking lot. Another witness said Gene poured a bottle of champagne over someone's head in celebration of his, Gene's, birthday. The police report said Gene was taken by ambulance to Merrimack Health Lawrence Hospital and arrested later in the day when he came to the police station to pick up his belongings. Police said that they would report the incident to the Haverhill License Commission, which regulates alcohol-related establishments. The YWCA, Northeastern Massachusetts, which serves Greater Lawrence, Haverhill, and other Essex County communities, said it's opening a new domestic violence and sexual assault services office in Methuen, where women can escape. The YWCA and Methuen said the basement at the 5 Wallace Street space was once used as an alleged human trafficking operation. It'll now be used as a space for victims of sex crimes, domestic violence, and human trafficking to meet with counselors and advocates that host workshops for survivors. Marcellus Ortiz, CEO of the YWCA of Northeastern Massachusetts, said, quote, "This community has an opportunity to look at this location differently. We can't change what happened here in the past, but we can absolutely change what happens here next. This is about more than opening an office. We're changing what this address means. A place that was once associated with exploitation is becoming a place of safety, advocacy, healing, and hope." As WHAV reported a year ago, Methuen closed a massage parlor at the address, alleging it was used as a house of ill fame and trafficking for sexual servitude. YWCA Director of Advancement Nicole Sammartino said, quote, "We'll be using this space to empower women to give them their best chance at a new chapter in life that doesn't involve violence or sexual exploitation." The renovated building, which required extensive cleanup to correct code violations, opens Friday, October 2nd, with a ribbon cutting at 1.
2: Business Bulletin.
1: Area state representatives are asked to weigh in on current issues when the Merrimack Valley Chamber of Commerce holds its annual state representatives luncheon in October. The lunch kicks off with State Representative Aaron Mischewitz, chairman of the House Ways and Means Committee. Among those invited to attend are Representatives Andy Vargas, Ryan Hamilton, Frank Moran, Tom Gwynn, Francisco Polino, Adrian Ramos, Estela Reyes, and Don Shand. The annual forum is going to be taking place Monday, October 5th from noon to 1:30 at Salvatore's Function Facility, 354 Merrimack Street in Lawrence. 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And as part of Essex National Heritage Area's Trails and Sales, Buttonwoods Museum is holding a reprise talk tonight on Haverhill during the battles of Lexington and Concord. The talk explores how Haverhill's citizens responded to the first shots of the American Revolutionary War and discusses who the citizens were, how they were mobilized, and the journey they made toward the fighting in Lexington and Concord. The talk's going to be taking place tonight from 7 to 8:30 at the Buttonwoods Museum, 240 Water Street in Haverhill. In WHAV Sports, the Red Sox are in action tonight, hosting the Cleveland Guardians at Fenway Park. There's always more in the next newscast and at WHAV.net, where you can sign up for the Wavelength's local news e-newspaper. From the Edwin V. Johnson Newsroom, this is Wynn Damon.
2: AP News. I'm Ed Donahue. Israeli Prime Minister Benjamin Netanyahu gave a defiant speech that asserted his nation's right to wage war against Iran. Netanyahu denounced the mass of delegates who walked out of the UN General Assembly when he took the podium to speak.
3: Just a quick announcement. If there are any other moral cowards who haven't yet left this hall, please do so now.
2: On Iran?
3: It was one of the easiest decisions I've ever had to make as Prime Minister. Because if we hadn't done it, we'd all be dead.
2: Netanyahu thanked President Trump for taking decisive action against Iran. Israel rejects allegations it committed genocide and war crimes and is illegally occupying Palestinian territory. The Palestinian mission to the UN said no one is willing to aid, abet, or be complicit in its genocide and war crimes and illegal occupation, which all peace-loving states and peoples demand must come to an end. CNN, Politico, and MS Now journalists are now back at the White House, hours after a federal judge ordered President Trump to lift a ban. AP photographer Jacqueline Martin covers the White House.
4: Honestly, the pool the last few days has felt a little anxious. It's not great to see your colleagues not allowed to do their work, people you've worked next to for years. And the press corps, we're really used to, the D.C. press corps, we're really used to working with each other. And, you know, we are competitors, but we also, you know, we want everyone to get their shot.
2: The back and forth is the latest in an extraordinary showdown between President Trump and media outlets whose coverage he doesn't like. After meetings earlier at the White House, President Trump hosts a state dinner tonight with Chinese President Xi Jinping. More than 83 tons of meat are being recalled across the country because the products were not properly inspected by federal authorities and were shipped out with false inspection stickers. It involves raw pork, beef, and goat. This is AP News. More giant pandas are going from China to the U.S. Here's the AP's Sagar Magani.
5: At the White House,
6: I have a piece of good news.
5: Chinese President Xi Jinping through an interpreter.
6: In a few days, two pandas, Ping Ping and Fu Shuang, will come to their new home in Zoo Atlanta and meet with the American people.
5: Xi calls the panda loan program a sign of U.S.-Chinese friendship. It briefly lapsed. Beijing had reclaimed four pandas from Atlanta in 2024, leaving America without any of the giant animals for several months, until the Smithsonian's National Zoo accepted two pandas later that year. Sagar Magani, Washington.
2: On Long Island, a cat named Lola, who spent 5 days trapped behind a wall in her family's old home, was rescued. The family was moving. More information at apnews.com. I'm Ed Donahue, AP News.
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8: Good afternoon. Now your wave weather forecast for Haverhill and the Merrimack Valley. Breezy, less humid for Thursday afternoon. Lots of blue skies at around 64. Northeast winds 15 to 25. Partly cloudy, not as cool tonight, low near 49. North winds 10 to 15. Gradually increasing clouds, turning more humid Friday, topping at around 70. Our weekend outlook, cloudy, windy with periods of rain throughout the weekend. Highs in the mid to upper 50s, Saturday and Sunday. I'm WHAV meteorologist James Covington. Your next wave weather in 30 minutes.
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2: 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In the Edwin B. Johnson Newsroom, this is Jennifer Cosgrove.

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6: Here's the latest WHAV news. I'm Wynn Damon. Haverhill's new Rosemont Street Bridge with classical features opens to traffic today after workers completed installation of guardrails yesterday. As WHAV reported this week, city engineer Lisa DeMeo said the bridge could open as soon as guardrails were attached. She noted, however, riverbank restoration underneath can continue without disturbing traffic, but eventual relocation of electric wires to overhead poles will require a future closing when National Grid work takes place. She explained the closing is required because the utility will have trucks in the street. The new $4.4 million Rosemont Street Bridge, carrying traffic over Little River near Plasto, conveys a traditional look with what are called Texas rails. Besides replacing the 1934-era bridge, the project's scope includes a widened stream width that mimics the natural upstream and downstream reaches of the Little River, a dry passage for wildlife such as turtles, for example, and restored banks on both sides under the bridge. Worcester-based Beta Group Engineering and Kodiak Corporation of Lawrence, contractor, were tasked with designing and building the new structure, along with a 90-foot section of Rosemont Street. What had been a 16-foot, 8-inch single-span bridge was replaced with a nearly 36-foot-long structure. The entire project cost was covered by a federal American Rescue Plan Act grant. All money from the grant must be spent by the end of the year. Officials in Methuen said yesterday plans are in place to immediately cover its existing flock safety cameras and arrange for removal after officials said they don't have enough control over their use. And following an allegation, another department searched a city councilor's license plate. In a joint statement yesterday, Methuen Mayor D.J. Beauregard and Acting Police Chief Jamie Moore said that while they found no evidence Methuen personnel misused the system, they concluded, quote, Flock does not provide sufficient protections or local control of that data.

0: to last December's use of the cameras that were able to track a rental car used by a suspect in the mass shooting at Brown University to a storage facility just across the Methuen line in Salem. However, Beauregard and Moore said that they will, quote, pursue an alternative system that preserves those important investigative capabilities while meeting Methuen standards for privacy, constitutional protections, and local data control. The cameras have come under scrutiny. Last month, Haverhill City Councilors voted unanimously to ask City Solicitor Lisa Mead to draft an ordinance spelling out how they can be used and what guardrails are needed. They also voted to send the matter to the Council's Public Safety Committee for further study and debate. Haverhill has 19 Flock cameras installed at entrances to the city and downtown, and the system has been in place since 2023. Jonathan Machado, Karen Murphy, and Joseph Pelich recently joined the Northern Essex Community College Foundation Board, which helps the college and students with additional resources. Machado of Melrose is a senior vice president and commercial lending manager at Rockland Trust. As a board and executive committee member of Lawrence Community Works, he's also been actively involved with the Lawrence Partnership and the Lawrence Venture Loan Fund. He has a bachelor's degree in international business and finance from Bryant University and an MBA from Suffolk University. He said, quote, I've always been impressed by the school's commitment to its students and community. As someone who grew up in Lawrence and continues to work in the community, I'm excited to work more closely with the organization that leaves a lasting impact on everyone they touch. Murphy is chief banking officer at River Run, parent company of Newburyport Bank, Pawtucket Bank, and Rollstone Bank and Trust. She holds a bachelor's degree in finance from Providence College. Murphy of Wyndham is also the president of the Wyndham High School Athletic Boosters and the coordinator of Champions Basketball Club, which serves children with special needs. She said, quote, I look forward to a long, collaborative relationship with Northern Essex Community College. I hold a deep respect for the community college system and the transformative impact NECC has had on its students and throughout the Merrimack Valley. Pelich of North Andover is a real estate investor and developer and the president of Cyrus Holding Corporation. He graduated from Merrimack College with a degree in accounting and from Harvard University with a master's degree in finance. He said, quote, I'm honored to join the board because I believe community colleges are among the most important institutions shaping Massachusetts' future. Adding, quote, my decision to serve on this board is rooted in the belief that investing our time, expertise, and resources in community colleges is an investment in our shared future. Supporting these institutions is not only the right thing to do for students and communities, it's in the best interest of employers, industries, and the long-term economic strength and competitiveness of Massachusetts. Pelich also serves as the president of the Ridgewood Cemetery Board of Trustees and has previously been a member of the Merrimack Valley YMCA Board of Managers. The NECC Foundation is a nonprofit organization that supports the college and its students. Those who wish to give may contact Allison Dolan Wilson, Vice President of Institutional Advancement and Executive Director of the NECC Foundation, by calling 978-556-3624 or emailing adolanwilson@necc.mass.edu. In WHAV sports, the Red Sox are in action tonight, hosting the Cleveland Guardians at Fenway Park. There's always more in the next newscast and at WHAV.net, where you can sign up for the Wavelength's local news e-newspaper. From the Edwin V. Johnson Newsroom, this is Wynn Damon.
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1: I'm Ed Donahue with an AP News Minute. Stocks finished mixed, the Dow up 186 points. The Trump administration is asking the Supreme Court to allow continued quick deportations of immigrants to third countries where they have no ties. Lower courts rule people must have a chance to object before being deported to countries other than their homelands. The Supreme Court previously allowed these deportations to continue temporarily. Meetings have wrapped up between President Trump and China's Xi Jinping on the first day of a state visit.
2: From the time of my first election in 2016, President Xi and I have forged a friendship. A truly great friendship, actually, built on mutual respect and the vital interests of our people.
1: Trade has been one of the biggest flashpoints between the two superpowers, along with artificial intelligence, the president's war with Iran, and China's designs on Taiwan. More information at APnews.com. I'm Ed Donahue.
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4: Good afternoon. Now your wave weather forecast for Haverhill and the Merrimack Valley. Breezy, less humid for Thursday afternoon. Lots of blue skies at around 64. Northeast winds 15 to 25. Partly cloudy, not as cool tonight, low near 49. North winds 10 to 15. Gradually increasing clouds, turning more humid Friday, topping at around 70. Our weekend outlook, cloudy, windy with periods of rain throughout the weekend. Highs in the mid to upper 50s Saturday and Sunday. I'm WHAV meteorologist James Covington. Your next wave weather in 30 minutes.
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0: 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Hi, I'm Melinda Myers, horticulturist and gardening expert. Start by draining the barrel of any remaining water. Then disconnect the rain barrel from the downspout. Lay the barrel on its side and spray rinse the interior. A long-handled brush will help you dislodge any debris or algae. If needed, use a vinegar and water solution, scrub to remove stubborn debris, then rinse with clear water. Reattach the rain barrel if gardening in mild climates. Those in colder areas need to remove and store their barrels for winter. Cap off the opening left when removing a downspout diverter. Or connect an extender to shorten downspouts to direct water away from your home's foundation. Remove overflow hoses and spigots to reduce the risk of damage. Store the barrel in a shed or garage or covered and upside down in a sheltered outdoor location. Check out our website for this and other gardening tips. 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
3: Here's the latest WHAV news. I'm Wynn Damon. A 22-year-old Haverhill man faces assault and battery and other charges after allegedly hitting a man's hand with a bat, threatening another, and damaging a glass door at a downtown Haverhill restaurant and lounge early last Saturday morning. Friends Hendley Jean was arrested by Haverhill police and charged with assault and battery with a dangerous weapon, assault with a dangerous weapon, and malicious destruction of property following an encounter just before 1:30 in the morning at Afro Infused at 30 Emerson Street, not far from Washington Square. Despite a telephone caller's allegation there was a shooting, police determined no shots were fired, but they found an unconscious man with a lump on his head. The man, identified as Gene, told police, quote, "They hit me," according to a police report. A witness told officers Gene had been expelled from Afro Infused and allegedly returned with a red bat and struck the door of the business. Because of the noise, the witness said, quote, "He believed it sounded like gunshots as well, but quickly realized it was not," police report. Police confirmed after checking inside and outside of the restaurant and bar, there was, quote, "no indication of a shooting or a firearm involved. There were no gunshot victims, blood or bullet holes or casings in this area." Police said Afro Infused owner Daniel Isabor said Gene was expelled after allegedly, quote, "spraying a bottle of alcohol everywhere and was too drunk to be inside." According to the police report, Isabor said Gene returned with the red bat, placed Isabor in fear, and struck the door. Another witness claimed that he had been hit in the hand with a bat as the door was struck. Police said that they did not immediately locate a bat, but the establishment's video system recorded a man holding a red object hitting the door while the witness stands by it. Later that morning, however, police found a red bat across the street in a parking lot. Another witness said Gene poured a bottle of champagne over someone's head in celebration of his, Gene's, birthday. The police report said Gene was taken by ambulance to Merrimack Health Lawrence Hospital and arrested later in the day when he came to the police station to pick up his belongings. Police said that they would report the incident to the Haverhill License Commission, which regulates alcohol-related establishments. The YWCA, Northeastern Massachusetts, which serves Greater Lawrence, Haverhill, and other Essex County communities, said it's opening a new domestic violence and sexual assault services office in Methuen, where women can escape. The YWCA and Methuen said the basement at the 5 Wallace Street space was once used as an alleged human trafficking operation. It'll now be used as a space for victims of sex crimes, domestic violence, and human trafficking to meet with counselors and advocates that host workshops for survivors. Marcellus Ortiz, CEO of the YWCA of Northeastern Massachusetts, said, quote, "This community has an opportunity to look at this location differently. We can't change what happened here in the past, but we can absolutely change what happens here next. This is about more than opening an office. We're changing what this address means. A place that was once associated with exploitation is becoming a place of safety, advocacy, healing, and hope." As WHAV reported a year ago, Methuen closed a massage parlor at the address, alleging it was used as a house of ill fame and trafficking for sexual servitude. YWCA Director of Advancement Nicole Sammartino said, quote, "We'll be using this space to empower women to give them their best chance at a new chapter in life that doesn't involve violence or sexual exploitation." The renovated building, which required extensive cleanup to correct code violations, opens Friday, October 2nd, with a ribbon cutting at 1.
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3: Area state representatives are asked to weigh in on current issues when the Merrimack Valley Chamber of Commerce holds its annual state representatives luncheon in October. The lunch kicks off with State Representative Aaron Mischewitz, chairman of the House Ways and Means Committee. Among those invited to attend are Representatives Andy Vargas, Ryan Hamilton, Frank Moran, Trom Nguyen, Francisco Polino, Adrian Ramos, Estela Reyes, and Don Shand. The annual forum is going to be taking place Monday, October 5th from noon to 1:30 at Salvatore's Function Facility, 354 Merrimack Street in Lawrence. 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And as part of Essex National Heritage Area's Trails and Sales, Buttonwoods Museum is holding a reprise talk tonight on Haverhill during the battles of Lexington and Concord. The talk explores how Haverhill's citizens responded to the first shots of the American Revolutionary War and discusses who the citizens were, how they were mobilized, and the journey they made toward the fighting in Lexington and Concord. The talk's going to be taking place tonight from 7 to 8:30 at the Buttonwoods Museum, 240 Water Street in Haverhill. In WHAV Sports, the Red Sox are in action tonight, hosting the Cleveland Guardians at Fenway Park. There's always more in the next newscast and at WHAV.net, where you can sign up for the Wavelength's local news e-newspaper. From the Edwin V. Johnson Newsroom, this is Wynn Damon.
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5: AP News, I'm Ben Thomas. President Trump's hailing his personal relationship with China's Xi Jinping while hosting a highly anticipated state visit at the White House. Sakamagani has our report.
6: There was full pageantry in the Rose Garden as the President and First Lady welcomed Xi and his wife on their first U.S. state visit in more than a decade.
7: President Xi and I have forged a friendship, a truly great friendship.
6: Through an interpreter, Xi noted the two nations must cooperate while also competing.
8: Our competition should be a healthy one and should be kept within bounds.
6: The world's two biggest economies face issues from AI and tariffs to Iran and computer chips. Xi says neither has to win or lose. Hours before a White House state dinner in Xi's honor, Maryland Democratic Senator Chris Van Hollen noted President Trump often loses when he cozies up to dictators like Xi and Vladimir Putin.
9: Despite all the lavishness that Donald Trump bestows upon them.
6: Sagar Meghani, Washington.
5: The Trump administration's asking the Supreme Court to allow quick deportations of immigrants to third countries where they have no ties. Lower courts have ruled people must have a chance to object before being deported to countries other than their homelands. The Supreme Court previously allowed these deportations to continue temporarily. The Navy's top civilian leader says eight sailors from the USS Abraham Lincoln aircraft carrier strike group attempted suicide during their extended deployment to support the Iran war. Oil prices rose again today, Brent crude settling above $100 per barrel. As for U.S. gas prices, AAA puts the national average for regular grade above $4.48 per gallon. And a shaky day of trading on Wall Street saw the Dow lose 161 points, the S&P finished basically flat, and the NASDAQ rise just 3 points. This is AP News. OpenAI's infiltrated the Australian Health Department.
10: Prime Minister Anthony Albanese says he's upset and setting up a task force after an artificial intelligence security breach.
11: An OpenAI agent gaining unauthorized access into the public-facing Medicare Statistics Reporting Service portal.
10: The infiltration happened June 18th, but the company only notified the government on September 10th by sending an email to a generic government address.
11: I spoke with the CEO of OpenAI, Sam Altman, to express Australia's extreme concern.
10: The revelation was announced just hours after Altman addressed a special session of the United Nations Security Council.
12: As AI systems become more capable and more autonomous, they could move faster than our institutions, concentrate power in too few hands, or make decisions that people no longer understand or control.
10: I'm Jennifer King.
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13: Wave weather.
14: Good afternoon. Now your wave weather forecast for Haverhill and the Merrimack Valley. Breezy, less humid for Thursday afternoon. Lots of blue skies around 64. Northeast winds 15 to 25. Partly cloudy, not as cool tonight, low near 49. North winds 10 to 15. Gradually increasing clouds, turning more humid Friday, topping at around 70. Our weekend outlook, cloudy, windy with periods of rain throughout the weekend. Highs in the mid to upper 50s, Saturday and Sunday. I'm WHAV meteorologist James Covington. Your next wave weather in 30 minutes.
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4: 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An important part of the program is talking with area newsmakers, giving you a direct link on the latest information on what's happening in the greater Haverhill area. Recently, I spoke with Dean Graziano, director of the Haverhill campus for the New England Tractor Trailer Training School and HVACR Training, and his work with the governor's office to promote the trades.
5: It started off as a career awareness week, and I get a letter back from Constituent Services. This is something we like to do for the month. So it went from awareness week to workforce development month.
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4: Here's the latest WHAV news. I'm Wynn Damon. Haverhill's new Rosemont Street Bridge with classical features opens to traffic today after workers completed installation of guardrails yesterday. As WHAV reported this week, city engineer Lisa DeMeo said the bridge could open as soon as guardrails were attached. She noted, however, riverbank restoration underneath can continue without disturbing traffic, but eventual relocation of electric wires to overhead poles will require a future closing when National Grid work takes place. She explained the closing is required because the utility will have trucks in the street. The new $4.4 million Rosemont Street Bridge, carrying traffic over Little River near Plasto, conveys a traditional look with what are called Texas rails. Besides replacing the 1934-era bridge, the project's scope includes a widened stream width that mimics the natural upstream and downstream reaches of the Little River, a dry passage for wildlife such as turtles, for example, and restored banks on both sides under the bridge. Worcester-based Beta Group Engineering and Kodiak Corporation of Lawrence contractor were tasked with designing and building the new structure, along with a 90-foot section of Rosemont

And Mayor T.J. Beauregard and Acting Police Chief Jamie Moore said that while they found no evidence Methuen personnel misused the system, they concluded, quote, Flock does not provide sufficient protections or local control of that data. Beauregard Moore added, without providing details, quote, We are also aware of concerns recently raised by a Methuen City Councilor about searches of the councilor's license plate reportedly conducted by another police department. Those searches were not conducted by the Methuen Police Department. They acknowledged the cameras used as automated license plate readers can help locate missing or abducted children and vulnerable missing persons, recover stolen vehicles, identify vehicles connected to serious crimes, and respond to imminent threats. A statement refers, for example, to last December's use of the cameras that were able to track a rental car used by a suspect in the mass shooting at Brown University to a storage facility just across the Methuen line in Salem. However, Beauregard and Moore said that they will, quote, pursue an alternative system that preserves those important investigative capabilities while meeting Methuen standards for privacy, constitutional protections, and local data control. The cameras have come under scrutiny. Last month, Haverhill City Councilors voted unanimously to ask City Solicitor Lisa Mead to draft an ordinance spelling out how they can be used and what guardrails are needed. They also voted to send the matter to the Council's Public Safety Committee for further study and debate. Haverhill has 19 Flock cameras installed at entrances to the city and downtown, and the system has been in place since 2023. Jonathan Machado, Karen Murphy, and Joseph Pelich recently joined the Northern Essex Community College Foundation Board, which helps the college and students with additional resources. Machado of Melrose is a senior vice president and commercial lending manager at Rockland Trust. As a board and executive committee member of Lawrence Community Works, he's also been actively involved with the Lawrence Partnership and the Lawrence Venture Loan Fund. He has a bachelor's degree in international business and finance from Bryant University and an MBA from Suffolk University. He said, quote, I've always been impressed by the school's commitment to its students and community. As someone who grew up in Lawrence and continues to work in the community, I'm excited to work more closely with the organization that leaves a lasting impact on everyone they touch. Murphy is chief banking officer at River Run, parent company of Newburyport Bank, Pawtucket Bank, and Rollstone Bank and Trust. She holds a bachelor's degree in finance from Providence College. Murphy of Wyndham is also the president of the Wyndham High School Athletic Boosters and the coordinator of Champions Basketball Club, which serves children with special needs. She said, quote, I look forward to a long, collaborative relationship with Northern Essex Community College. I hold a deep respect for the community college system and the transformative impact NECC has had on its students and throughout the Merrimack Valley. Pelich of North Andover is a real estate investor and developer and the president of Cyrus Holding Corporation. He graduated from Merrimack College with a degree in accounting and from Harvard University with a master's degree in finance. He said, quote, I'm honored to join the board because I believe community colleges are among the most important institutions shaping Massachusetts' future. Adding, quote, my decision to serve on this board is rooted in the belief that investing our time, expertise, and resources in community colleges is an investment in our shared future. Supporting these institutions is not only the right thing to do for students and communities, it's in the best interest of employers, industries, and the long-term economic strength and competitiveness of Massachusetts. Pelich also serves as the president of the Ridgewood Cemetery Board of Trustees and has previously been a member of the Merrimack Valley YMCA Board of Managers. The NECC Foundation is a nonprofit organization that supports the college and its students. Those who wish to give may contact Allison Dolan Wilson, Vice President of Institutional Advancement and Executive Director of the NECC Foundation by calling 978-556-3624 or emailing adolanwilson@necc.mass.edu.
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0: action tonight, hosting the Cleveland Guardians at Fenway Park. 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From the Edwin V. Johnson Newsroom, this is Wynn Damon.
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4: I'm Ben Thomas with an AP News Minute. Oil prices rose again today. Brent crude settling above $100 per barrel. AAA puts the average gallon of gas above $4.48. On Wall Street, the Dow lost 161 points. The S&P finished basically flat, while the NASDAQ rose just 3 points. Mortgage rates climbed again. Freddie Mac puts the average 30-year above 7%. And Donna Warder has the latest on jobs.
5: The Labor Department says 197,000 people applied for unemployment last week, the fewest since mid-July, and down from a revised 198,000 the week before. Claims for jobless benefits give an indication of how many people have been laid off. So far this year, claims have mostly stayed below 220,000. Businesses remember the labor shortages that followed the end of pandemic lockdowns, and they're reluctant to let staff go. But hiring has been modest, adding an average 80,000 jobs per month. Donna Warder, Washington.
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7: Good afternoon. Now your wave weather forecast for Haverhill and the Merrimack Valley. Breezy, less humid for Thursday afternoon. Lots of blue skies around 64. Northeast winds 15 to 25. Partly cloudy, not as cool tonight, low near 49. North winds 10 to 15. Gradually increasing clouds, turning more humid Friday, topping at around 70. Our weekend outlook, cloudy, windy, with periods of rain throughout the weekend. Highs in the mid to upper 50s, Saturday and Sunday. I'm WHAV meteorologist James Covington. Your next wave weather in 30 minutes.
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0: but what's wrong with me?
1: Elvis was on guitar for this recording, but not in the way you'd think. You're on the sound beat.
0: I'm all shook up.
1: All Shook Up was the top song of 1957, and it's one of Elvis Presley's biggest hits. He's backed here by the Jordanaires, and he's playing the guitar, in the strictest definition of the term. That percussive sound you hear there? That's Elvis slapping on the back of his Martin D-18. He also co-wrote the song, but popular belief cites Otis Blackwell as the sole author, stemming from a dare. His publisher, Goldie Goldhawk, allegedly claimed that Blackwell could write about anything. Shaking a bottle of Pepsi in front of him, he extended the challenge. Write about this. Why this hasn't been made into a commercial yet is almost unfathomable.
0: I'm all shook up.
1: This one's on us, PepsiCo.
0: My tongue gets tired when I try to speak. My insides shake like a leaf on a tree.
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2: Here's the latest WHAV news. I'm Wynn Damon. A 22-year-old Haverhill man faces assault and battery and other charges after allegedly hitting a man's hand with a bat, threatening another, and damaging a glass door at a downtown Haverhill restaurant and lounge early last Saturday morning. Francently Jean was arrested by Haverhill police and charged with assault and battery with a dangerous weapon, assault with a dangerous weapon, and malicious destruction of property following an encounter just before 1:30 in the morning at Afro Infused at 30 Emerson Street, not far from Washington Square. Despite a telephone caller's allegation there was a shooting, police determined no shots were fired, but they found an unconscious man with a lump on his head. The man, identified as Gene, told police, quote, "They hit me," according to a police report. A witness told officers Gene had been expelled from Afro Infused and allegedly returned with a red bat and struck the door of the business. Because of the noise, the witness said, quote, "He believed it sounded like gunshots as well, but quickly realized it was not," police report. Police confirmed after checking inside and outside of the restaurant and bar, there was, quote, "no indication of a shooting or a firearm involved. There were no gunshot victims, blood or bullet holes or casings in this area." Police said Afro Infused owner Daniel Isabor said Gene was expelled after allegedly, quote, "spraying a bottle of alcohol everywhere and was too drunk to be inside." According to the police report, Isabor said Gene returned with the red bat, placed Isabor in fear, and struck the door. Another witness claimed that he had been hit in the hand with a bat as the door was struck. Police said that they did not immediately locate a bat, but the establishment's video system recorded a man holding a red object hitting the door while the witness stands by it. Later that morning, however, police found a red bat across the street in a parking lot. Another witness said Gene poured a bottle of champagne over someone's head in celebration of his, Gene's, birthday. The police report said Gene was taken by ambulance to Merrimack Health Lawrence Hospital and arrested later in the day when he came to the police station to pick up his belongings. Police said that they would report the incident to the Haverhill License Commission, which regulates alcohol-related establishments. The YWCA, Northeastern Massachusetts, which serves Greater Lawrence, Haverhill, and other Essex County communities, said it's opening a new domestic violence and sexual assault services office in Methuen, where women can escape. The YWCA and Methuen said the basement at the 5 Wallace Street space was once used as an alleged human trafficking operation. It'll now be used as a space for victims of sex crimes, domestic violence, and human trafficking to meet with counselors and advocates that host workshops for survivors. Marcellus Ortiz, CEO of the YWCA of Northeastern Massachusetts, said, quote, "This community has an opportunity to look at this location differently. We can't change what happened here in the past, but we can absolutely change what happens here next. This is about more than opening an office. We're changing what this address means. A place that was once associated with exploitation is becoming a place of safety, advocacy, healing, and hope." As WHAV reported a year ago, Methuen closed a massage parlor at the address, alleging it was used as a house of ill fame and trafficking for sexual servitude. YWCA Director of Advancement Nicole Sammartino said, quote, "We'll be using this space to empower women to give them their best chance at a new chapter in life that doesn't involve violence or sexual exploitation." The renovated building, which required extensive cleanup to correct code violations, opens Friday, October 2nd, with a ribbon cutting at 1.
3: Business bulletin.
2: Area state representatives are asked to weigh in on current issues when the Merrimack Valley Chamber of Commerce holds its annual state representatives luncheon in October. The lunch kicks off with State Representative Aaron Mischewitz, chairman of the House Ways and Means Committee. Among those invited to attend are Representatives Andy Vargas, Ryan Hamilton, Frank Moran, Tram Nguyen, Francisco Polino, Adrian Ramos, Estela Reyes, and Don Shand. The annual forum is going to be taking place Monday, October 5th from noon to 1:30 at Salvatore's Function Facility, 354 Merrimack Street in Lawrence. Admission is $39 each for members of the Merrimack Valley Chamber of Commerce, $45 each for non-members, and includes a buffet lunch. 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And as part of Essex National Heritage Area's Trails and Sales, Buttonwoods Museum is holding a reprise talk tonight on Haverhill during the battles of Lexington and Concord. The talk explores how Haverhill's citizens responded to the first shots of the American Revolutionary War and discusses who the citizens were, how they were mobilized, and the journey they made toward the fighting in Lexington and Concord. The talk's going to be taking place tonight from 7 to 8:30 at the Buttonwoods Museum, 240 Water Street in Haverhill. In WHAV sports, the Red Sox are in action tonight, hosting the Cleveland Guardians at Fenway Park. There's always more in the next newscast and at WHAV.net, where you can sign up for the Wavelength's local news e-newspaper. From the Edwin V. Johnson Newsroom, this is Wynn Damon.
0: AP News, I'm Ben Thomas. The conflicts in the Middle East were center stage at the United Nations General Assembly today. At Donahue reports, Israeli Prime Minister Benjamin Netanyahu delivered a defiant speech.
3: Netanyahu denounced the mass of delegates who walked out of the UN General Assembly when he took the podium to speak.
4: If there are any other moral cowards who haven't yet left this hall, please do so now.
3: On Iran?
4: It was one of the easiest decisions I've ever had to make as Prime Minister. Because if we hadn't done it, we'd all be dead.
3: Netanyahu thanked President Trump for taking decisive action against Iran. Israel rejects allegations it committed genocide and war crimes and is illegally occupying Palestinian territory.
4: Accusing Israel of genocide is the greatest lie of the century.
3: Among those outside the UN was Josh Drill, a former member of the Israeli Defense Forces.
5: The world is waking up each day and understanding that Netanyahu is a war criminal.
3: I'm Ed Donahue.
6: President Xi and I have forged a friendship.
0: President Trump's welcomed China's leader Xi Jinping to the White House.
6: A truly great friendship, actually, built on mutual respect and the vital interests of our people.
7: Our competition should be a healthy one and should be kept within bounds.
0: The Chinese leader through an interpreter.
7: It should be a race of catching up with one another, not a wrestle in which one either wins or loses.
0: That's a steak dinner tonight. Meanwhile, Lisa Dwyer reports.
8: Reporters from CNN, MS Now, and Politico have returned to the White House hours after a federal judge temporarily blocked President Trump's ban. The judge said the news outlets must have their access restored, but reporters were still blocked from entering. Those news outlets then asked in a new court filing for an immediate hearing to address their continued ban from the White House grounds. I'm Lisa Dwyer.
0: This is AP News. Seth Suchel has the AP Markets Report.
9: Stocks ended a shaky day of trading on Wall Street, more or less where they started. The S&P 500 finished nearly flat on Thursday. The Dow fell 161 points, that's about 0.3%. The Nasdaq Composite was barely changed. Stocks slowed their rally this week as pressure increased from the bond market. Higher bond yields act as a brake on the economy by making it more expensive for everyone to borrow money. The yield on the 10-year Treasury rose to 5.20%. That's the highest in nearly 20 years. This week, the average rate on the 30-year mortgage rose back above 7% for the first time since early last year. Seth Suttel, New York.
0: Jobless claims dropped last week to the lowest level since mid-July. While U.S. gasoline prices keep edging higher, AAA puts the national average for regular grade above $4.48 per gallon. There's more news at APnews.com. I'm Ben Thomas. 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
11: Good evening. Now your wave weather forecast for Haverhill and the Merrimack Valley. A wind advisory is in effect through Saturday. Clear skies, not as cool tonight, low near 46, northeast winds 10 to 15 miles per hour. Mostly sunny skies, breezy for over Friday, high around 70, northeast winds gusting up to 30. Friday night, increasing clouds, windy with showers developing, low around 54. Our weekend outlook, skies will be overcast, windy with periods of rain, heavy at times throughout the weekend. Highs in the mid-60s Saturday, mid-50s for Sunday. I'm WHAV meteorologist James Covington. Your next wave weather in 30 minutes.
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But I wanna know for sure. 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
4: I'm Ben Thomas with an AP News Minute. The UN Human Rights Chief is pleading for fast delivery of humanitarian aid in Yemen. Volker Turk says people fleeing the fighting between the Houthi rebels and government forces need food, shelter, and health care. Meanwhile, Karen Chamas reports.
5: Saudi Arabia's military says it has intercepted 6 ballistic missiles targeting the country's Red Sea port of Yanbu and the city of Taif. The spokesperson for the Saudi-led coalition fighting Yemen's Houthi rebels announced it on Thursday. There's been no immediate claim of responsibility from the Iran-backed Houthis, who have been blamed for recent attempted attacks, including on the Saudi capital of Riyadh. Fighting between the Houthis and Saudi-backed forces has reignited Yemen's civil war and led to attacks on Saudi Arabia. On Tuesday, the Houthis released footage showing what they said are their fighters on the battlefield advancing against Saudi-backed forces. I'm Karen Chamas.
4: And I'm Ben Thomas.
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6: Good evening. Now your wave weather forecast for Haverhill and the Merrimack Valley. A wind advisory is in effect through Saturday. Clear skies, not as cool tonight, low near 46, northeast winds 10 to 15 miles per hour. Mostly sunny skies, breezy for Friday, high around 70, northeast winds gusting up to 30. Friday night, increasing clouds, windy with showers developing, low around 54. Our weekend outlook, skies will be overcast, windy with periods of rain, heavy at times throughout the weekend, highs in the mid-60s Saturday, mid-50s for Sunday. I'm WHAV meteorologist James Covington. Your next wave weather in 30 minutes.
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0: Some early EV buyers are getting sticker shock when they come back to the market. This is Jeff Gilbert with the Car Chronicles. In addition to the now-gone federal tax credit, there were also some very low-cost leases. But now the market is normalized.
1: Once the tax credits went away, I think this period of sticker shock was kind of expected, at least for us, and kind of inevitable.
0: Edmunds.com Consumer Insights editor Joseph Yoon also got a great deal on his first EV, but he says everybody has to adjust expectations going forward.
1: I think some shoppers are defecting to hybrids because they don't want to go back to full gasoline vehicles, especially these days with gas prices being very elevated. But at the same time, I think for people that have the income, I think it'll be very difficult for them to go back to a non-EV experience.
0: Especially, says Yoon, people who have invested money to put an electric vehicle charger into their house. With the Car Chronicles, I'm Jeff Gilbert.
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2: AP News, I'm Ben Thomas. Israel and the Palestinians made their cases before the UN General Assembly today. Karen Chamas reports the Palestinian leaders spoke first.
3: President Mahmoud Abbas told the UN General Assembly on Thursday that Palestinians are facing what he described as Israel's genocidal war in Gaza. The 90-year-old Palestinian president also spoke of an escalating campaign of Israeli settlement expansion and Israeli settler violence in the occupied West Bank. Abbas delivered pre-recorded remarks from his office in Ramallah after the United States denied him and other top Palestinian officials visas to attend the gathering in person for the second consecutive year. Abbas called the measures unlawful and punitive. Abbas has led the Palestinian Authority, which is the internationally recognized representative of the Palestinian people, since 2005. I'm Karen Shamas.
2: Israeli Prime Minister Benjamin Netanyahu defended his government's actions.
4: What genocidal regime gives a million polio vaccinations to the enemy's population? What genocidal regime enables the distribution of 2 million...
5: WHAV, as a public service, is bringing you coverage of the Haverhill School Committee live from Haverhill City Hall.
6: Meeting must inform the chairperson who will announce the recording. This is to comply with the mass wiretap statute. Madam Clerk, could you do roll call, please?
7: Sure. Mrs. Basilea, Mr. Brown, Ms. Collins.
8: Here.
7: Ms. Guerrero.
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10: Here.
7: Mayor Barrett.
6: Here. Thank you. And would you all join me for the Pledge of Allegiance?
13: Pledge allegiance to the flag of the United States of America and to the republic for which it stands, one nation under God, indivisible, with liberty and justice for all.
6: Is there anybody here for public comment? Welcome. Just your name and address for the record.
14: The police know where I live. You can ask them. You want my name? Oh, the goddamn Greek. How you doing, Mayor? Last time we had a kind of a meeting, you said, Santa Cruz, and, well, you're going to remove me because I did something inappropriate. So can you please tell me what I did wrong? So I don't want to do it again, you know. I mean, go ahead, Mayor. I want to conform to the respect of this council. What exactly did I say? Hello, Mayor. Are you there? I'll wait. I know what I said. So let me ask you something. Does the city of Haverhill care about the children and their well-being and everything? Since you have them, what, 6 or 7 or 8 hours a day at school? You know, it's really contemptuous the way you're treating me. Why do you do that? I'm a citizen paying taxes. I deserve an answer from you. You're the head of the city. You should give me an answer. The only thing you're thinking right now is hauling me out of here by the police, right? Okay, I'll talk to myself. I'll talk for you then. Now, I'm going to ask you a question. Does the city of Haverhill care about the children in the city? And you would probably say, yes. And I would say, no, you don't. What did you do down on Lafayette Square, you guys? Horrible. And what did you do up on Moody Street right now? You put all those children at risk just to make a little money on the side. I'm not going to let this go. I'm never going to let this go. And you're probably thinking, oh, get him out of here. That goddamn Greek. Okay, Mayor. You said the God, right? You're not talking about the guy that you put up for contempt up at the school on the little poster there? My little buddy, Jesus Christ? Is that what the school does? They don't like a certain religion and just put it up for the kids to consume? Oh, you're saying too much, Mayor. Too much. too much. Answer my question, please. There's a lot of things we have to discuss. Because I said that word, what does the school teach these children as sex ed? How come they're even involved in something like this? When did this come about? That America all of a sudden had to teach this, maybe their parents know something about sex. Listen, do you think if a parent asks you as the school boards about something that they're teaching the children, they should at least get an answer back? Right now you're teaching them a racist, horrible religion in school. The Supreme Court said that's exactly what it is.
0: You have 30 seconds left.
14: Should I follow the rules? Oh, because you guys follow the rules. So I should follow the rules, right? You guys don't follow the rules. Don't tell me you do. Because what you guys just did, I should sue you for. But I'm forgiving. I'm gonna let it go. We're gonna talk about it. Nothing to do about money. Forget about money. But you guys really hurt those children up there. And you put everybody at risk just to make a little bit of money on the side. You do not follow the rules. You don't follow the rules, and I will not follow the rules.
0: Your time's up.
14: If you... No, it's not. Not right. Like, say it is. Okay. That's right. That's what they did in the Soviet Union. You got out of line, they put you in the nut house. Oh, I want to ask you something. Hold on. Where is that piece of paper?
8: The microphone has been shut off in City Hall while a speaker continues to speak, speaker who has not identified himself. The meeting is continuing. We are going to return to regularly scheduled programming until the meeting comes back to order.

0: not for public comment, though, Mark. All right. Okay, superintendent's reports and communication. Introduction of the student advisory council members with report.
1: Yeah, I believe that Mr. Downs is going to come up with Benjamin Ellis, and he's going to present the student council report. You want to introduce Ben? He's going to introduce himself. I think people should know a little bit about him.
2: Good evening. My name is Benjamin Ellis.
0: Welcome.
2: I am a senior. Thank you. And I'm here to represent the student council today and give you guys an update about what's happening in the school. The school year has been off to an extremely smooth start. We recently awarded a National Merit Scholarship for Miles Staples. A friend of mine and a great student in the school is a selective award that is awarded to 50,000 high schoolers across the nation. We are extremely lucky to have someone like Miles, and it shows the dedication of Haverhill. The Special Olympics Massachusetts has officially named Haverhill High School a unified champion school. Most after school clubs have started, and we're going to keep that running. Driver's education is coming back to Haverhill High School. The program is run by Berkeley Auto School. $350 deposit required for enrollment. Total cost is $850. Next Wednesday will be a half day, blocks C and D. Wednesday is also the morning for senior sunrise. My senior class will meet at the track that morning, and we'll also take our senior class picture. Homecoming dance will take place on Saturday, October 24th. We will be holding our PSAT exam for juniors on Thursday, October 29th, 2026. Picture retake day is Friday, October 9th. And Haverhill Student Council is involved in the Art Walk this Saturday. We are hosting some talented performers across Haverhill High School to perform with our fellow citizens in this Art Walk. Powder Puff is back and will be the Tuesday before Thanksgiving. We're discussing a sort of lottery system to be completely fair. Right now, we're looking to bolster the sophomore class. We're only represented by two members right now. So we are going to go out to different English classrooms and seek out sophomores who are looking to join. And now moving on to more of the sports. We had a great turnout for the first football game on September 11th. Who cheered us on to a 36-14 victory. We also won the last game to improve to 2-0.
1: Nice. Yeah.
2: Excellently, Haverhill High School football player George Papanikolaou was recently named a Boston Globe Player of the Week on September 26th for a standout performance on the field. I believe he had two interceptions. Great friend of mine. Amazing person.
3: Oh, and he's going to Amherst on a full ride for football.
0: Nice.
2: Awesome, yeah. The HS crew team rode this year at River Ruckus to showcase our hard work. I myself am a member of the crew team, so you'll hear a lot about this year. The girls swim team won its first two meets of the season. Team is looking forward to another great year after our best season in school history last year. Boys soccer team had a huge conference win last Thursday, defeating Central Catholic 2-0. Overall, there are just about 400 student-athletes competing in this fall in 9 different sports offered at the high school. We are excited about major renovations at Haverhill Stadium, and they're just about to be complete. The entire turf was replaced, and a new state-of-the-art netting system was installed. The parking lot is currently paved and lined, and our stadium continues to be one of the top sports venues in the area.
0: Thank you. Thank you, Ben. Yep. You did a great job.
2: Thank you. Thank you.
1: Awesome. Thank you so much. Lots of good stuff going on at Haverhill High. It's nice to have students here to tell us about them.
0: So. Thank you, though.
1: Okay. Next on the agenda is the MCAS report. So we're going to go over that information. As you can see, we have a lot of members here of our administrative team, some teachers, some supervisors, different people from across the school district who are going to jump in and report, so it's not just all me and Bonnie talking this evening. But we will begin with myself and Bonnie. So come on up, Bonnie. going to just start by sharing a little bit by the statewide results. I think it's important to get a context every year. You know, the state as a whole does, you know, better or worse, and we're really looking at ourselves versus our history and our comparable districts, and so contextualizing where we stand is important. So we want to start a little bit with the MCAS statewide results. As you can see here, they weren't good across the state. The results weren't great. On the whole, grades 3 to 8 and 10 in ELA all decreased from last year and have decreased significantly since 2019. Across the state, in math, grades 3 to 8 and grade 10 results were flat. Science was a little bit of a mixed bag across the state, with an increase in grade 8 but a decrease in grade 5 and 10. And the civics results across the state in grade 8 were flat. If you go to the next slide, it goes a little bit more into detail of you know, where we are by grade for the state, right? The big takeaway here is that we are down across the state significantly since 2019. But again, down as well in ELA in 2025, in 2026 from 2025. So, you know, whether that's because it's a more difficult test, I don't know. Sometimes they vary from year to year, although they try to keep them pretty consistent. Sometimes the test is a little bit more difficult than they thought. I think there's also an issue, you know, since the MCAS requirement as a graduation requirement for grade 10 has been removed, I think there are some issues around the importance that students place on the test and families place on the test, quite frankly, and I think that impacts the assessment across the state and in Haverhill, but we'll talk more about that as we go on. Again, if you look at these again are the ELA results. This next slide breaks it down by our different demographic groups, and again, across the state, this is not Haverhill, but it gives you an idea of where the state stands, and again, significantly lower than 2019, and again, a bit lower pretty much across the board in ELA grades 3 to 8 since 2025 administration. Bonnie, do you want to talk a little bit about the math?
4: Okay, so if we look at math, the statewide mathematics grades 3 to 8, we were pretty flat overall. With 41% of students meeting or exceeding expectations, we did see some positive movement, particularly in grade 8, which increased 4 points, and in grade 6, which increased 2 points. So while there is some stability here, we still need to, there's work to do, and we need to look at that. And we'll see how it mirrors some of our math statistics. On the next slide, you'll see mathematics by student groups. The next slide is important because it shows that the overall number doesn't tell the whole story. We continue to see differences in performances across student groups, particularly in our high-need students. That tells us that we need to focus on targeted support and making sure our math instruction across the state is meeting students where they are, and especially in Haverhill. On our slide 7, our grade 10 ELA, we see a larger statewide decline. 45% of students met or exceeded expectations, which is down 6 points from last year. This is an area that really reinforces the importance of strengthening literacy in our secondary grades, especially students' ability to work with complex texts and communicate their thinking through writing. And later on, you'll hear Jen talk about how we are doing that. Our next slide for grade 10. On this slide, we're looking at the statewide grade 10 MCAS results by student groups. Overall, 44% of students met or exceeded expectations in 2026, which is 1 point lower than last year and 15 points lower than in 2019. We also saw significant decreases across student groups. For example, 77% of Asian students met or exceeded expectations compared with 25% of Black students or 22% of Hispanic students. These results statewide have us looking at context and looking at how it applies to us in Haverhill. On the next slide is science and technology and engineering. Finally, science gives us a mixed picture statewide. Grade 8 improved by 2 points, while grade 5 declined 3 points and grade 10 declined 5 points. So there isn't one single story across the grade levels. As we move into Haverhill's results, we'll look whether we're seeing similar trends, where we need to grow, and where we need to focus our efforts. As we continue, we will be looking at Haverhill's data, and as Margaret said, we have all our administrators here who are here to answer questions, but through our data, we hope that the people who come up will answer those questions for you as we're going.
1: We're going to start with ELA. Jen, are you going to come up for ELA? All right, Jen Peterson is our ELA supervisor. I think it's important to know, and you all know, we've put a big investment into reading over the last several years, moved to a science of reading-based curriculum. We've received the PRISM grant from the Department of Education, which is a multi-million dollar, multi-year grant, which has really supported our growth. And while we're not where we need to be or want to be yet, I think our growth is continuing, steady growth, especially when you look at us compared to our peers as we kind of climb that ladder. So I'll have Jen share that with you.
5: Thank you. Good evening. So as you can see, this slide shows ELA for Haverhill as well as our comparable districts. As you can see, Haverhill is navigating the same statewide post-pandemic recovery challenges that our peer gateway cities are facing. While our overall grades 3 to 8 proficiency rate sits at 28% compared to the state average sitting around 41%, this data highlights the vital importance of the strategic literacy shifts that, as Margaret just said, we are making across the district. This multi-grade average highlights where we need to accelerate growth, specifically in middle school reading comprehension and multi-text writing. When we break this data down by specific grade bands, we see clear pockets of momentum where our foundational literacy investments are taking hold. Dr. Murata mentioned the PRISM grant, and under PRISM 1 initiative, we're partnering with TNTP to deeply strengthen our Tier 1 instruction across our elementary schools. A core driver of this work is our K-5 Wit and Wisdom curriculum, which focuses on building background knowledge, vocabulary, and daily engagement with complex texts.
1: I think it's important to note that for many years, comparable districts are something DESE has a team of statisticians who decide who your comparable districts are, right? We didn't pick these randomly. These, according to the Department of Ed, are the most comparable districts to Haverhill in terms of student demographics and the makeup of our city. But I think it's important to note that while the cities that we're compared to has remained pretty steady over the last 10 to 15 years, we have really moved up in third grade reading from the bottom of this to towards the top, certainly in the top third. And that's really what we're aiming for is to keep growing and getting better. So sorry to interfere, but
5: no,
1: I think it's important
5: great.
1: To note that.
5: Yes, definitely. And as you'll see on this slide, our focused investments so far in Wit and Wisdom and foundational skills are yielding our growth in grade 3. So on this grade 3 slide, you'll see that grade 3 is a major bright spot for Haverhill. At 32% of our students meeting and exceeding, Haverhill's tied with Salem and competitive with Leominster, who's falling at 39%, and Westfield at 38%. More importantly, when we look at this, I think this represents the significant internal growth that we've had with sharp increases at schools like Walnut Square that jumped from 32% meeting exceeding to 42% this year. Bradford Elementary jumped from 35 to 40% and Golden Hill from 32 to 35. This growth validates our district-wide focus on early literacy, systematic phonics instruction, and our work with PRISM. Our early literacy is stabilizing, and we're now focused on ensuring that strength carries forward smoothly as students transition into middle school. We're going to talk about grade 10. On this slide, you'll see our comparable districts for our 10th grade. So at the high school level, grade 10 ELA results reflect broader statewide drops in high school literacy. 29% of our high schoolers are meeting, exceeding, and last year we were 31%. But on the positive side, I'll let Mr. Downs share this.
3: So the good news is that we're showing a strong underlying student growth, including especially in our SGP, which I believe we'll show later on the exact percentage. This directly aligns with our rollout of high-quality instruction, specifically the O'Dell curriculum. So this year was our first year of the O'Dell. This year's sophomores, this will be their second year of it, so we're hoping to see those gains through that improved curriculum instruction.
5: Okay. And my colleague Kate Lally is going to come up and talk about math.
6: Thanks. So I'm Kate Lally, I'm the district math supervisor. And this is grades 3 through 8. And you'll notice on this graph we're ranked third amongst the comparable districts. So this provides, again, as we've said, the regional context for our grades 3 through 8 relative to the gateway districts. While many demographically similar communities across the state face similar post-pandemic math hurdles, I want to be clear and direct that tonight our current proficiency levels in the upper elementary and middle school grades are not where we want or need them to be. My responsibility as a supervisor is not to take comfort in the shared statewide challenge, but to ensure that our curriculum and Tier 1 instruction continue to accelerate student progress beyond peer averages. This comparison reinforces why we're focusing heavily on foundational numeracy and instructional consistency across all of our K-8 buildings. On the next slide for grade 10, we see our 10th grade math performance benchmarked against the peer districts. We are ranked 5th amongst the comparable. What is particularly encouraging at the secondary level, and what Mr. Downs and I want to highlight, is our growth trajectory. Haverhill High School achieved a 13% increase in student growth percentile in math this past year. That indicates that our high school instructional shifts are actively making a difference and accelerating learning relative to state norms. However, our main objective remains converting that growth into higher proficiency before graduation. Growth is the leading indicator, but proficiency is the goal, and we are using this data to refine 9th and 10th grade course alignment to ensure every student meets graduation competency. The next slide is science.
7: Hi, I'm Meg DeLong. I'm the supervisor of science and technology. So I'm going to talk about our comparable districts for science. So we have been pretty much riding steady. We haven't made really any gains in grades 5 to 8. We, just like the state, had a 1% decrease in meeting and exceeding for grades 5 to 8. So much like Kate was saying, we're not satisfied with where we are. And we are going to be focusing on pilots this year of high quality instructional materials that I will talk about when we get into our science slide and just why that is so important at this point. The next slide is our biology. Again, this one here is an area that we are really going to be addressing, looking at data. While we are still around the same range that we were before, we did have a significant decline that we will be talking about and addressing. So this is an area that we need to dig into the data and make sure that our standards are aligning with the other districts that we're compared to so that we can rise back to where we were before. And then we're going to have John Craven come talk about civics.
8: Hi there. I'm John Craven. I'm the district history and social studies coach, K-12. So as some of you may know, this is the second year of an operational civics exam for MCAS. And what we saw for Haverhill, this was one of our bright spots. We do have a 5% increase in meets and exceeds expectations for our students. Still doesn't put us where we want to be. You know, we went from 20 to 25%, which, you know, 25 is not where we want to be, but it's moving in the right direction. And three out of our four big middle schools, we had increases, led by Constantino at 11% increase in meets and exceeds expectations for civics. And our job now is, we'll talk a little bit about, we get to our slide on what we're going to do to continue to address this, is to maintain that progress and to increase it as we go forward.
1: All right, I'm going to invite up a couple of, I think it's principals. It's Denora, Eileen, and Mike Downs. So Bradford, Constantino, and Haverhill High School to talk a little bit about some of the things that are going really well in Haverhill. And we will also talk about the areas that we are continuing to struggle, but we do have some real bright spots. So Denora, come on up and start for us.
9: Thank you. I'm Denora Peralta, principal at Bradford Elementary School, and I will start with some of our elementary ELA glows. As Jen mentioned, our ELA supervisor, we did see some encouraging growth across schools, particularly in grade three. So on the slide, you see that Walnut Square increased from 32% to 42%. Bradford Elementary increased from 35% to 40%, and Golden Hill had an increase from 32% to 35% in meeting or exceeding expectations. These gains reflect the ongoing work around strong Tier 1 instruction, literacy instruction in particular, consistent curriculum implementation, and also targeted intervention and using student data to respond to individual needs. We celebrate the hard work of our students, teachers, coaches, and communities while continuing to build upon this progress. Thank you.
10: Thank you. Thank you.
11: In the middle school, we saw in Constantino Middle School, we saw some improvement in the scores for grade 8 science and for civics, as you heard a little bit earlier. And at Bradford, we saw an increase in their accountability score from 38% to 54%.
12: That is great. That is great. I agree.
3: All right, Mike Downs from the high school. So we went up 33% this year in our criterium achievement, and that includes meeting or exceeding our targets in attendance, our graduation rate, which is, by the way, the highest since Desi recorded this information, and I'm going to tell you right now, it'll be even higher next year, and that's a promise. Five-year graduation cohort rate went up, and our dropout rate went down significantly again, so we got those four points compared to the years past when we got 0 out of 4.

0: why it's important when you got to look at the statewide results too, right? When we look at statewide, you know, the meeting and exceeding results are maybe at the highest, 43%, and grade three is the highest percent of meeting or seating across the state, right? So you have to contextualize the data to understand where we are versus other communities, and I just want to keep hitting that home, because every time I hear these numbers, I go, ugh. But at the same time, I know when I walk through classrooms and when I walk through our schools that we're doing the right things and things are looking better and better every year, and I just can't say that enough. So come on up, Mike. Bring Nancy with you.
1: Welcome.
2: Hi, Mike Rossi, Chief of Teaching and Learning. So district grows. These are addressed by action steps, not a list of things that we know that we have to grow on. But some action steps that we're looking at immediately are in Constantino Middle School. There's some achievement gaps that persist in 6th and 7th grade math, requiring some targeted foundational skill work with our remediation with our kids. At Tilton School, we are returning to a model with students in the same teacher all day. So the teachers will teach all subjects all day with the same group of students. At Pentucket Lake, there's a need for intensified Tier 2 math interventions for students just below the benchmark. So if we do some interventions there just below in early numeracy, we'll see those students achieve higher. Haverhill High School, we have a few areas there. The biology scores decreased. We're looking at piloting some additional units with Open SIAD in our tier, and we need to see a stronger Tier 1 instruction in there. ELA, we saw some slight decrease in ELA, looking for stronger Tier 1 instruction. We're also, our ELA, the Odell curriculum that Ms. Peterson spoke of earlier, it's our second year in grade 9 and 10 with the new high-quality instructional materials, and it's our first year in grade 11 and 12. And it's an exciting move for our kids for a number of reasons. And finally, math. We're piloting some new high-quality instructional materials across all courses in math this year as well. So using those materials, we know that we're going to see some change there, but it's also working with the kids. Writing. Writing is a big one for our district, for our middle schools, for our high school. And writing just doesn't include sitting down writing. It's thinking about text, analyzing text, being able to take evidence and analyze that and figure out how to express your reasoning behind that. But middle school and high school writing remains a key growth area for the district, for district-wide alignment, for targeted intervention. Our new high-quality instructional materials at the high school and the evaluation of some new high-quality instructional materials at the middle school level will support that mission as well. Also with me is Nancy Salak, our new principal of Nettle Middle School, who's going to talk a little bit more about that writing focus and exactly what we're doing at the Nettle Middle School. Nancy?
1: Thank you. So at Nettle Middle School, as you see, writing expression and critical analysis scores in ELA require a stronger alignment to our grade level standards. And one of the things we're doing at Nettle Middle School is we're really focusing on using the data to drive where we go with our WIN block, which is our What You Need block, to give those students that really targeted and geared instruction towards them. So we are doing multiple rounds of focusing on argumentative writing and explanatory writing through their WIN blocks, and we're shortening the cycle so we can benchmark and assess, reteach, and move students along a little bit quicker. So we have a system set up. We're focusing on using the CER, or the Claim Evidence Reasoning Writing Method, throughout all curriculum areas so we can really teach our kids how to focus on their writing, whether it's in ELA, math, science, or social studies. Thank you.
3: Thank you.
0: Peterson, you come on back up again. Is this you? Can you talk a little bit about early literacy?
4: Mm-hmm.
0: Excellent. Thank you.
4: So I'm going to talk a little bit more about our ELA performance and some things that we have been doing. I'll try not to be repetitive, but in our early grades, we've been working a lot on the building those foundational skills. The teachers have participated in science of reading courses. They have participated in coaching with our TNTP partners. We've had a lot of work groups looking at our wit and wisdom lessons and scaffolding those complex texts so that all of our young

0: readers can be successful. As we look at our upper grades, our biggest growth opportunity is in the writing that you just heard Nancy talk about, supporting students with analyzing the multiple sources and constructing their writing pieces. We've been looking at and analyzing all the MCAS essays. Teachers have seen some of their student work, and we're currently conferencing with students about that. At the middle school level, we are launching a formal evaluate and select process this fall to begin our search for new high-quality instructional materials for grades 6, 7, and 8. This year, all of our middle schools have moved to a consistent block scheduling, providing dedicated 60 minutes of Tier 1 with a structured daily win block. And at the high school level, as stated before, we're building on our momentum with the O'Dell curriculum.
1: So for math, this slide outlines the clear breakdown of our math performance, where we excel, where we fall short, and how we are actively addressing these gaps. So for our GLOWs, we're seeing clear signs of SGP stabilization across our schools, and our students are consistently demonstrating strong mastery in basic computation and procedural operations. The core skills are taking root. Where we must grow is where the breakdown occurs when students transition from basic computation to complex application. Specifically, our students struggle with multi-step word problems and abstract fraction concepts. Additionally, significant achievement disparities remain between our high-need student populations and the general student body. As a math supervisor, I feel I own these results, and we've created some action steps to address them. Differentiated Tier 1 instruction, we're always discussing how to meet the needs. We're training and supporting teachers to deliver inclusive, differentiated core instruction so high-need students receive immediate grade-level scaffolds without compromising rigor. Targeted foundational support. We're implementing dedicated intervention blocks focused directly on multi-step problem-solving and early numeracy concepts. We know where the breakdown is happening, and we have the concrete instructional adjustments in place to fix it.
2: So for science and technology, the title says really where we're at. Our scores really mirrored the trends statewide. One thing that is a big improvement is that our grade 8 did go up. In fact, all four of our middle schools had an increase in the percentage of meeting exceeding for grade 8 students, and that is up 4% overall from 2025. Again, they're not the exact same kids, but our instruction is there. So this was really a big part of it. We piloted DESE performance tasks that are closely aligned to the new MCAS. And those are the two clusters that our grade 8 students did the best at. So we are now implementing those district-wide as our benchmarks and using it as the momentum for our pilots this year. So as it's a glow, but one of our grows is definitely grade 5 in our high school biology. We did have a declining percent of meeting and exceeding for that, and so we're really focused on Tier 1 instruction. Grade 5 just being really targeted with looking at the standards, the results for each of those on the item analysis, and then being able to use that to drive instruction. And then at the high school, we are piloting 3 units of OpenSciEd this year, which is a high-quality instructional material that aligns directly to the new MCAS. So our old materials, we did well with the old MCAS, but this is going to better prepare us for the new current model. So at the K to 8, we're now piloting Amplify Science and OpenSciEd, both DESE highly rated curriculum materials. And then, as I said, in grade 9, we have the 3 units that we plan on expanding. And then another thing that we did preemptively is we've added Project Lead the Way, design and modeling in 8th grade. That helps with the technology and engineering piece that is one domain on our science MCAS as well. So just to give some more targeted instruction for our students.
3: Yeah, hello. So what we have done in social studies is really start to move toward more inquiry-based source-based curriculum, because when you look really closely at our results, what you find is that the longer the sources that the student had to respond to, the less likely they were to do well on any questions attached to it. So it's a question of source analysis and stamina and dealing with sources. And so what that has led us to last year, we used Constantino as our kind of laboratory, where they started working with the investigating history curriculum, which is a DESE-written inquiry-based, source-based curriculum, which we then got a 3-year grant to spread that around to the other middle schools across the district. We're also using a new 8th-grade curriculum at Constantino this year that we hope to spread around as well, also inquiry-based and source-focused. One other thing is that we've listened to our students. They've done their civics action projects, and we've had kids in their civics projects, and I know a lot of you have participated in those, telling us that in their 8th-grade civics classes, yes, they're doing civics, but you know they're dealing with other state mandates as well, like genocide instruction. We don't want to lose our genocide program. It's one of the best in the state, in my opinion. But we also need to balance the needs of our students a little bit more. And they're telling us they need to do a little bit more with civics on their way into those exams. So we're still working with our civics teachers this year to kind of rebalance things and make sure we're focused on where we need to be for these students to be successful.
4: All right. Looking at subgroups now, we're going to move over to our students with disabilities and special education. We have Forrest DeGroot and Deb Ibanez here from the Special Education Department to share a little bit of that data.
5: Okay.
6: Hi.
5: Okay, hi. Deb Ibanez, Executive Director of Student Support Services. I also have the Assistant Director and Director of Related Services, if you want to just introduce
7: yourself. Hi, Forrest DeGroot here with Deb tonight to present.
8: Welcome.
5: All right. So, So this slide compares Haverhill students with disabilities to the statewide on the most recent MCAS. So we are close to the state, slightly behind across the board. The science does show the widest gap, as noticed, and but as others have said, we are adopting a new high-quality curriculum in that area. And while there is a gap between Haverhill and the state, our students are demonstrating some growth, slower than students without disabilities. But I think the data provides us with an opportunity to build on that progress and look for opportunities where we can continue to grow. Okay, so let's see. You're gonna
7: If we go to the next slide, please. Just been looking at our GLOWs and looking at the biggest wins that we were able to see when reviewing the data. They were really seen at the high school for our students with disabilities. Our graduation rate rose 15%, exceeding our target, and our absenteeism fell 20%, which also exceeded our target. And then our dropout rate fell from 4.5 to 3.7%. which met our target. And then for the high school math, it improved slightly. Though it still was below our target, it's moving in the right direction. Overall, our grade 7 grew past the statewide in both ELA and math. And then when looking at our GROWs and the areas we need to focus, those are seen in our academic scores and our attendance in the younger grades. And I'm just going to have us go to the next slide, and Deb's going to talk about some action steps that we have to address these.
5: Yep. So some of our focus areas, as you can see on the left-hand side, data compliance, academic progress, attendance, and access to advanced coursework. So in the short term, we want to increase participation. We're going to flag every student with disability, make sure that we schedule makeups for anybody who was absent, make lots of calls, confirm accommodations, make sure those things are in place. We will align with the WIN blocks to the weakest standards, starting with grade 5, high school, science, and ELA. We'll partner with the attendance panel, making sure that we're in the conversation with students with disabilities and their attendance rate. As you can see, it did increase, which is great. We will be reviewing course placement. IEP teams review advanced options for every student with disabilities in grades 9 to 11. And then just our long-term plan, family partnership, use of IEP meetings to explain MCAS and its and the accommodations, but how important it is, reducing testing anxiety and missed tests, job-embedded coaching in Odell, Witten Wisdom, Eureka. So we're involved in all of those curriculum rollouts and implementation, and we will bring strategies to work on the dropout, to continue to work on the dropout rate and the graduation rate, as Mike Downs had reviewed earlier. And that's it.
6: Thank you.
4: Kristen Strapko is going to come up and just share some pretty good news, I think, on the whole about our multilingual learners. Kristen's one of our ML coaches and helping to lead the department this year. So come on up, Kristen.
8: Thank you. I'm Kristen. So our multilingual learners continue to show growth and improvement in ELA and math. And this reflects our ML teachers working closely with classroom teachers and with the Witten Wisdom and Eureka curriculum. Also at the high school level, we have our ML teachers co-teaching ELA and math classes for those students who are at the lower English proficiency levels. Over the past several years, we have been focused on ELA and math. And as you can see now, it's time for us to expand that focus to improve our ML's performance in science. So some action steps for the Multilingual Learner Education Department. It's to continue looking at academic vocabulary, which is the foundation of all curriculum and instruction. So we need to make sure there's explicit and intentional instruction of vocabulary throughout all content areas. Our ELD curriculum is aligned with ELA, math, science, and social studies standards. So students are getting that exposure in their ELD classes as well as in the core content classes. And then finally, for our scaffolded support, the district has adopted universal implementation of SEI, Sheltered English Instruction Strategies, throughout the district in all classes. Thank you.
4: I'm going to have Lorna Marchand come up and talk a little bit about our chronic absenteeism rates across the school district. As you all know, chronic absenteeism is 10% or more of the school year, so 18 or more days in the school year, which means twice a month and you're chronically absent. I think that's important to note. And I will say that our absenteeism rate across the school district pretty much mirrors the state, but our chronic absenteeism is something that we just continue to struggle with. Been working really hard. Lorna's run, led a lot of teams and given a lot of support across the school district. And she'll share with you where we are right now. But it's just, it's a constant battle.
9: Hi, everybody. Hi. So let's start. You probably remember last year we had a lot of great news. We had those significant improvements. Schools were just, especially our K-8 schools, we had just huge reductions. Unfortunately, we did see a slight increase this year on our K-8 students, where it went up about 2.4 percentage points. The great news is just the huge improvement that was going on for our high school students, and specifically at Haverhill High School. The hard work that they did really showed up. Overall, their chronic rate fell 6.6 percentage points. Their students with disabilities went down by 12.4 percentage points. And their English language learners and former English language learners went down by 11.4 percentage points. It's hard to say, which is really impressive. And we heard, there are some in our K-8 students, although there was some increase, which, again, we don't want to increase that rate. We also had some bright spots. Whittier Middle School, for instance, their students with disability went down 11 percentage points. They're actually below what the state average is. And Silver Hill also saw a significant decrease in their English language learners and former English language learners as well. I think what we're going to focus on this year, or I know we're going to focus on this year, is really sustaining all the work that was going on, all the hard work the schools that have been doing that really got those numbers moving down. We know we can continue in the same direction, and the schools have really stepped up and have been doing that. We know that our number one things is just the family engagement. We want it to be a school that kids want to be at, parents feel part of, so continuing that, the early outreach, the counselors, the adjustment counselors, the admin, the at-risk liaisons, our parent liaisons who are all bilingual, just do a great job of that early outreach and recognizing when kids are struggling, and then the connections with the agencies, because we know we can't do it all. And Haverhill's a great city, and I think most of our, really all of our partners have been great to support our families to provide the assistance when it's needed.
5: Thank you.
4: Okay. So as we move towards wrapping things up a little bit, we're going to go to the next slide. Thank you. I just want to talk a little bit, you know, to families and the community, people that might be listening. First thing says, view your individual reports. I think the majority of people are now aware that there is a statewide portal for MCAS. Folks can log on and see their students' scores. I think those were available back in August, your individual child scores. I think the state, typically every year, they send us the results and we send them out to families. I think they've been selective this year as they're trying to wean away from that, you know, that mail, snail mail copy. And I believe that the only people that will be getting official reports in the mail this year are people who haven't logged on to the system already. Jesse can see who has logged on and seen their students' scores and who haven't. So we've received those scores for the students whose parents haven't logged on yet, and we'll be mailing those out to the house in the coming weeks. So I want to encourage people to jump on that website if they haven't already, and there are instructions on our website on how to do that.
7: Engaging with schools. It says to attend upcoming school-based curriculum nights and parent-teacher conferences. I cannot say enough that MCAS is a test at the near the end of the year. But everything you do up to it is what's going to make our scores change. And our teachers are trying really hard. Our students are showing some growth. And we need the community to be behind us as well. I know some people are scared of MCAS. This is my little passionate speech. Sorry.
4: Go ahead, Bonnie.
7: They're scared of MCAS. They say they don't like MCAS. But MCAS is standards. And in Massachusetts, we have standards that every student needs to meet. And if you think of it that way, we want all our students to succeed and to achieve. So all I want you to do is to tell your students to go to school every day, to work their hardest, to, if they need help, to ask for it. We want every student to meet the standards. If they meet the standards, the MCAS is going to go great, right? Because that's what it tests. So that's what I think people need to think about, parents, teachers, students. We need to have responsibility, all of us. And if we can do that, then we'll move it ahead.
4: Thank you. No, that's okay. I mean, that's it, right? We can go to the next one. I think it just says MCAS matters, and it does matter. I know, you know, many people don't like it, could possibly even include myself in that group. But regardless, it is the only statewide benchmarking measure of student achievement that we have. And whether we like it or not, it does measure our, not just our students, but our schools and our community, and we think it is important, and we want to, you know, show well for Haverhill. So again, just encouraging parents and teachers and everyone in our community to take it seriously. You know, I think one of the thing is we have a fair number of people in the community who want to opt out, and there is no such thing as opting out of MCAS. It is mandated. We do have to have the kids at least sign on to the test, but they will then get a zero, and we have a fair amount of zeros due to, you know, people you know, not wanting to participate across Haverhill. I mean, that's a choice people can make. I mean, we can insist that the kids sign on to the test. We certainly can't insist that they take it. So that is definitely a struggle that we have here in this community, and in all communities, but it seems to be a little bit more of a struggle here. So just letting people know that. And with that, are there questions? comments?
9: Yes, we do have a few. Sapienza donae.
6: Yes. Obviously, our MCAS results are deeply concerning. And as a school committee member, I believe this communication that we're having, the community deserves this honest communication, because these numbers represent our students. These scores represent a real child, and behind every number is a child who deserves a stronger education and deserves that support. With that being said, we just need to really dive into the data that's been given to us. We got to go school by school, grade by grade. It was great to hear the action steps that have already been put into place, because that's what we need. We need those action steps, because these just aren't numbers being presented to the school committee. We need to discuss them. They're an important thing. And I think a real key component of everything is to really listen to our educators. Our educators are in there every single day, giving it their all. And if they need resources, that's where we come in as a school committee. We need to find that money in our budget. So if there's resources that teachers need to make these things happen for our students, that's the role that we're playing here on the school committee. And we really need to listen to those educators who are in those trenches every single day.
5: Absolutely.
9: Dr. Graneman.
10: Well, I'm very impressed with all the work going on across the district. It looks like there's hard work everywhere you turn, addressing a lot of the right issues with professionalism and getting things done. I'm quite impressed with what our district is doing to address these things. It's great to see the grade 3 results related to wit and wisdom and the early childhood stuff. I expect the kindergarten stuff feeding into grade 3 is making the grade 3 results better. And I think we're seeing that in the data. The civics results were, looking at the chart, we had the highest increase from year to year in the civics score. So there's good stuff going on there. At the high school, a lot of the work is at the foundational level with the attendance, graduation rates, and dropout rates. Those are fundamental. I think there's more work to do there in academics, but that's a great start, and that's a foundation to build on. So we're doing a lot of the right things. Good to hear about writing and thinking. These are the kinds of skills that people are going to have to be able to do. Your AI is going to regurgitate things, but people have to be able to think and solve problems. And we heard a lot about that in the science curriculum and things that we're heading towards. So I'm very pleased that we're moving in the right direction on a lot and on so many things. Would like to be at some point see a little more about trends for different groups of students.
11: WHAVLP Haverhill.
10: Measure what we're doing, at least in the short term, about how we're reaching students and how they're doing. So at another occasion, bringing some of that data to school committee, I think, would also be important. So thank you.
9: Thank you, Dr. Graneman. Mr. Morrow.
12: Thank you for the very thorough presentation, all the hard work that's going on the ground here. It's not easy to boil down into a slideshow, and I appreciate the effort that was into that. We look at MCAS and make the very valid point about the changes to the graduation requirement, perhaps the changes of how seriously the test is perceived. At a top-level district analytic level, have we changed kind of how we're looking at this data and the piece of how we look at the district overall? Is there other data that we perhaps want to look at more, given those considerations, issues with test taking? Obviously, MCAS is huge, but how is it fitting into the puzzle now with those changes?
4: Yeah, I think for us, one of the things we did this year is because we see that our ELA scores, they break it down into different domains, and we can see the domains that involve extended writing were significantly worse than those that involved multiple choice or short answer. So we did start diving into those essays that students wrote. And that certainly tells a tale, a very, very sad tale. Do you want me to? I'll read it. Okay. Yeah, this is why I get the big bucks, right? So at Haverhill High School, for example, we had 441 students take the test. There were 882 essays. Each one had to write two essays. Of those, 37 students wrote nothing. Not a word. 66 more students beyond those 37 wrote one sentence or less for what was supposed to be a five-paragraph, at least, essay.